0: live from the Black Country, online, on your mobile.
1: From the Sky News Centre at 2, Sir Keir Starmer disagrees with his former top aide that his team didn't prepare enough for coming into government. That was an argument put forward by recently ex-chief of staff Morgan McSweeney. The outgoing Prime Minister will be replaced by Andy Burnham as Labour leader at a special conference later today. And he insists he has lots to be proud of from his time in office.
2: We've stabilised the economy even though we've got the conflict in Iran going on. Fastest drop in waiting lists for 17 years. Child poverty will be on record numbers that we're lifting out of poverty. That's not just a plan, that is a plan being implemented. None of these things fall from the sky.
1: Legislation is being introduced to ban the sale of high-caffeine energy drinks to under-16s in England. Anna Bates has the details.
3: Ministers call it decisive action to protect the health of children following a consultation towards the end of last year, which we're told showed significant support for an age restriction. It'll apply to drinks containing more than 150 milligrams of caffeine per litre, sold both in-store and online. They won't be available in vending machines either. Tea and coffee will be exempt. It's intended to come into force in April.
1: Experts are recommending the UK government offers anyone 15 years old and over a meningitis B booster vaccine after a deadly outbreak in Kent earlier this year. They advise those who didn't have one as a baby to get two doses. The US has confirmed it's begun a new wave of strikes on Iran for a sixth consecutive night. American officials say it's to further degrade Iranian military capabilities. Thomas Tuchel's blamed England's DNA for their 2-1 World Cup semi-final defeat to Argentina. The manager says while he still believes his side can win a major tournament, they struggled to keep possession under pressure. And England's Daniel Brown is just one shot off the lead after the first round of the Open Golf. He's on 4 under par along with Soon Jae-im of South Korea and just behind the American Jackson Suber at Royal Birkdale. That's the latest. I'm Stevie Schillinglaw.

0: from the Black Country. 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From the Sky News Centre at 3. Andy Burnham will become Labour leader later today. The former mayor of Greater Manchester has received the support of 369 Labour MPs, making it impossible for any other candidate to challenge him. He'll replace Sir Keir Starmer as Prime Minister, who resigned when he became the MP for Makerfield. Mr Burnham says he wants to focus on the cost of living.
1: We want to connect politics better with people. Well, let's deal with some of the pressures people are under. You know, life has changed for people and it's not necessarily got better. And I think we just need to be relentlessly focused on that.
0: Legislation is being introduced to ban the sale of high-caffeine energy drinks to under-16s in England. It'll apply to drinks containing more than 150 milligrams of caffeine per litre from April. Greater Manchester Police have thanked the public for their help after an escaped prisoner was found in Lancashire. Marwan Juma went missing during a hospital transfer on Tuesday night and is now back in custody. The 20-year-old was convicted of attacking two women earlier this year. Experts are recommending booster jabs at around 15 years old for those who had a meningitis B vaccine as a baby. The move follows a series of outbreaks recently, including one which killed two people in Kent. England manager Thomas Tuchel says he still believes the side can win a major trophy. Joe Rawson reports from the US on his explanation of their World Cup defeat.
2: In an off-microphone briefing given to written reporters after the game, Tuchel confirmed he's 100% committed to staying on despite criticism following the defeat. The German has defended his tactics, insisting the collapse from 1-0 up was not caused by switching to a back five, but by England's inability to keep possession under pressure. Tuchel says controlling the ball isn't in England's DNA. He also pointed to the extreme conditions and heavy travel demands during the tournament.
0: And singer-songwriter Bob Dylan's going on tour and the gigs will be phone-free. Tickets go on sale on Wednesday. That's the latest. I'm Stevie Schillinglaw.

0: the Black Country, online, on your mobile. From the Sky News Centre at 4, Sir Keir Starmer says he's leaving Downing Street with pride as Andy Burnham prepares to become Labour leader this afternoon. The outgoing PM will hand over the keys to Downing Street on Monday, and he insists he's leaving the country in a better shape than he when he took over. But former Conservative Chancellor Kwasi Kwarteng says Sir Keir Starmer hasn't admitted making any mistakes.
1: Not once. You'd think the Labour Party was in a wonderful position, even though, you know, they're 10 points at least, maybe 15 in some polls, lower than they were when he was elected. You wouldn't have remembered that they lost 60% of the councillors that they contested just 2 months ago.
0: Legislation's being introduced to ban the sale of high-caffeine energy drinks to under-16s in England. Anna Bates has the details.
2: Ministers call it decisive action to protect the health of children following a consultation towards the end of last year, which we're told showed significant support for an age restriction. It'll apply to drinks containing more than 150 milligrams of caffeine per litre, sold both in-store and online. They won't be available in vending machines either. Tea and coffee will be exempt. It's intended to come into force in April.
0: It's been recommended teenagers from 15 in the UK should be offered a vaccine on the NHS to protect against meningitis B. The advice follows a series of recent outbreaks, one of which left two teenagers dead in Kent. Greater Manchester Police have thanked the public for their help after an escaped prisoner was found in Lancashire. Marwan Juma went missing during a hospital transfer on Tuesday night and is now back in custody. The 20-year-old was convicted of attacking two women earlier this year. A consumer group has found supermarket inflation has risen for the first time in more than a year, which say it increased from 2.4% in May to 2.6% in June. And Thomas Tuchel's blamed England's DNA for their 2-1 World Cup semi-final defeat to Argentina. The manager says the side can still win a major tournament, but they struggle to keep possession under pressure. That's the latest. I'm Stevie Schillinglaw.

0: live from the Black Country, online, on your mobile. From the Sky News Centre at 5. Andy Burnham will become Labour leader this lunchtime. The former mayor of Greater Manchester has received the support of 369 Labour MPs, making it impossible for any other candidates to challenge him. He'll replace Sir Keir Starmer as Prime Minister, who resigned when he became the MP for Makerfield. And Mr Burnham says he wants to focus on the cost of living.
1: We want to connect politics better with people. Well, let's deal with some of the pressures people are under. You know, life has changed for people and it's not necessarily got better. And I think we just need to be relentlessly focused on that.
0: Donald Trump says the Chinese government had a leading role in rigging the 2020 US election, which he lost to Democrat Joe Biden. The president says Beijing acquired around 220 million American voter files, including names and addresses. The Chinese ambassador in Washington says they have never and will never interfere in US elections. Our correspondent James Matthews says the claims lack credibility.
2: For a president to stand up and make serious allegations like he has done, it's surprising to me that he didn't present substantial evidence there and then. That would have carried a credibility that right now we don't have without having full sight of all the documents unredacted, and many of them are redacted.
0: A murder investigation's been launched after a man was found with serious injuries in North Lanarkshire. Police Scotland say 45-year-old John McGonagall was discovered at a property in Cumbernauld on Wednesday morning. Legislation's being introduced to ban the sale of high-caffeine energy drinks to under-16s in England. It'll apply to drinks containing more than 150 milligrams of caffeine per litre from April. England manager Thomas Tuchel has blamed the country's football DNA for their World Cup exit. He's hit back at critics of his tactics in the 2-1 semi-final defeat to holders Argentina. But Tuchel insists he's committed to the role and taking the team into Euro 2028. And singer-songwriter Bob Dylan's going on tour across the UK and the gigs will be phone-free. Tickets go on sale on Wednesday. That's the latest. I'm Stevie Shillinglaw.

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1: From the Sky News Centre at 6. Andy Burnham will officially take over as Labour leader this lunchtime. The Makerfield MP will replace Sir Keir Starmer, who insists he's leaving the country in better shape than when he took over. But former Conservative Chancellor Kwasi Kwarteng says Sir Keir hasn't admitted making any mistakes.
2: Not once. You'd think the Labour Party was in a wonderful position, even though, you know, they're 10 points at least, maybe 15 in some polls, lower than they were when he was elected. You wouldn't have remembered that they lost 60% of the councillors that they contested just 2 months ago.
1: Donald Trump has accused China of committing election fraud in the US in 2020. The president claims Beijing wanted him to lose the vote and alleged the country tried to manufacture illegal ballots for Joe Biden. Mr. Trump says China carried out the largest compromise of election data in history.
3: That information includes names, addresses, phone numbers, political party preferences, and other sensitive data that would be needed to register to vote and engage in other nefarious activities, which is exactly what was happening.
1: Chinese officials deny the claims. A woman has died after a suspected hit and run in North Belfast. 24-year-old Raven Adams was killed in the early hours of yesterday morning. A driver is being questioned. Supermarket inflation has risen for the first time in more than a year. The rate at which prices are going up increased from 2.4% in May to 2.6% in June. Around 4 out of every 100 obese people are likely to be unemployed solely because of their weight. Research from the University of York has found the overall employment rate was 75.5% for people with BMIs over 30. And Harry Kane says he has an empty feeling in his stomach after England were knocked out of the World Cup. The Three Lions captains posted on social media saying the side will keep pushing after their 2-1 semi-final defeat to Argentina. That's the latest. I'm Tanya Snuggs.

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1: From the Sky News Centre at 7. On the day he's replaced as leader of the Labour Party, Sir Keir Starmer's been listing what he sees are his big achievements in office, including stabilising the economy and reducing NHS waiting lists. Andy Burnham officially takes over at a special Labour conference later and becomes Prime Minister on Monday. Sir Keir says he's looking forward to his next role.
2: I will now happily spend more time with Vic and the kids. I leave probably the most high-profile job in the country to the most important. Which is to be the best dad I can to my kids, the best husband I can to my wife.
1: The US president claims China rigged the 2020 election by manipulating votes. A 2021 investigation by his own CIA director found no evidence of foreign interference, but Donald Trump claims that was part of the conspiracy.
3: Members of the deep state in our intelligence agency worked to actively suppress and downplay information about the extent of China's sinister election meddling, covering it up from both the president and the American people like nobody thought was possible.
1: China denies involvement. A 22-year-old driver has been arrested after a woman was killed in a suspected hit and run in North Belfast. Raven Adams, who was 24, was killed after being struck by a car in the York Street area in the early hours of yesterday. Greater Manchester Police have thanked the public for their help after an escaped prisoner was found in Lancashire. Marwan Juma, who's 20, was convicted of attacking two women earlier this year. MPs have warned that tough access to legal aid is creating an unacceptably high risk of miscarriages of justice. The Justice Committee says as many as half of defendants in magistrates' court cases where they face prison could be appearing without help of a lawyer. And Thomas Tuchel has blamed England's football DNA for their World Cup exit. The Three Lions German manager has hit back at critics of his tactics in their 2-1 semi-final defeat to holders Argentina. That's the latest. I'm Tanya Snuggs.

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1: From the Sky News Centre at 8, Andy Burnham will officially take over as Labour leader this lunchtime. The Makerfield MP will replace Keir Starmer, who insists he's leaving the country in better shape than when he took over. But former Conservative Chancellor Kwasi Kwarteng says Keir hasn't admitted making any mistakes.
2: Not once. You'd think the Labour Party was in a wonderful position, even though, you know, they're 10 points at least, maybe 15 in some polls, lower than they were when he was elected. You wouldn't have remembered that they lost 60% of the councillors that they contested just 2 months ago.
1: Donald Trump has been accused of using a public address to make totally bogus claims of interference in the 2020 US election. The president says China committed fraud by rigging the vote, which it strenuously denies. A woman has died after a hit-and-run crash in North Belfast. A man was also injured when they were struck by a car yesterday morning. A 22-year-old driver is in custody. Firefighters are spending a third day tackling a major wildfire in the Cairngorms. A number of homes and businesses have been closed and evacuated as a safety precaution. A study's found supermarket inflation has risen for the first time in more than a year, which found it increased from 2.4% in May to 2.6% in June. Last month, Sainsbury's chief executive said grocery inflation had been lower than expected, but warned about significant cost pressures across food supply chains. Rob Lilly-Jones is from the Consumer Group.
3: We're seeing external factors like the conflict in Iran, of course, that is putting pressure on supply chains and our ability to move food and produce around easily. And that is clearly having a big impact.
1: And Kim Kardashian has paid tributes to her grandmother for showing her how to be a hardworking businesswoman following her death, aged 91. Mary Jo Campbell, known as MJ, occasionally appeared across the family's reality TV shows. That's the latest. I'm Tanya Snuggs.

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1: From the Sky News Centre at 9. Andy Burnham will officially become Labour leader today. The Makerfield MP will be sworn into the role at a special conference in central London before taking over as Prime Minister next week. He's expected to promise to be unashamedly Labour in his government policies. Green Party leader Zach Polansky insists he'll give him a chance but remains sceptical.
2: Let's see what he does as Prime Minister, and if he does bring in the wealth tax, if he does build council homes, I'll be the first to applaud that. And I think people who are on the left or who want to see progressive politics are looking at Andy Burnham and going, this looks a lot like Keir Starmer with a different face.
1: A man's been charged under the National Security Act for allegedly assisting the Iranian intelligence service. 39-year-old Vahid Abari from Liverpool was arrested in Birmingham on Wednesday. Donald Trump's used a primetime TV address to claim China meddled in the 2020 US election. A previous intelligence assessment found no evidence of that during the presidential race, which he lost to Joe Biden. Meanwhile, China says it's strongly dissatisfied with the UK government's decision to nationalise British Steel. The firm's been brought under public ownership, having previously been owned by the Beijing-based company Jingye. Firefighters are spending a third day tackling a major wildfire in the Cairngorms. Homes and businesses have been evacuated as a precaution. No one's been injured. And Thomas Tuchel says England's DNA needs changing if his side are to win major tournaments. His defensive subs are widely blamed for the World Cup semi-final defeat to Argentina. The head coach is adamant switching to a back five was not a negative step. Former England player Gary Neville thinks there's a deep-rooted issue.
3: For some reason, the mentality, the fatigue, whatever it is, physical, mental, tactical understanding, technical ability on the ball to be able to keep the ball, we fall short. We have done this continually in tournaments, England, for a long, long time.
1: That's the latest. I'm Tanya Snuggs.

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1: From the Sky News Centre at 10. After an unchallenged run, Andy Burnham officially becomes Labour leader today. It'll happen during a formal ceremony in London this lunchtime. The Makerfield MP replaces Sir Keir Starmer as Prime Minister from Monday. Sir Keir insists he has lots to be proud of from his time in office.
2: We've stabilised the economy, even though we've got the conflict in Iran going on. Fastest drop in waiting lists for 17 years. Child poverty will be on record numbers that we're lifting out of poverty. That's not just a plan, that is a plan being implemented. None of these things fall from the sky.
1: A man's due in court later, charged with allegedly assisting the Iranian intelligence service. 39-year-old Vahid Aberi, who's from Liverpool, was arrested in Birmingham on Wednesday. A murder investigation's underway after a man was found dead in North Lanarkshire. The 45-year-old was discovered at a property in Cumbernauld on Wednesday morning. Donald Trump's accused China of carrying out the largest compromise of election data in history during the 2020 vote. Beijing's denied involvement, but the US president claims the country manipulated ballots which led to Joe Biden's victory. Former British ambassador to America, Sir Peter Westmacott, says Mr. Trump left out certain details revealed in the declassified documents.
3: Curiously, one of the bits of evidence that was made public that was declassified last night was the clear evidence of Russian interference in the election in 2016 on his behalf, but he doesn't seem to have said much about that.
1: Emergency services are spending a third day tackling a major wildfire in the Cairngorms. The flames have mostly been brought under control, but a number of homes and businesses have been closed and evacuated in the Glenmore Forest Park area as a precaution. And England's head coach has rounded on his critics after their World Cup exit in the semi-final. Thomas Tuchel suggested the loss was down to a weakness in the DNA of English football as he defends his defensive subs. That's the latest. I'm Tanya Snuggs.

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You came along and moved me, honey. I've changed my mind. This love is fine. It's just great balls of fire. Kisses, baby. Mmm. 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Hold me, baby. 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You're fine. So kind. Got to tell this world that you're mine. I choose my nails and then I twiddle my thumb. I'm real nervous, but it sure is fun. Come on, baby. It drives me crazy. 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

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Got to tell this world that you're mine. Ain't it too bad that you're not quitting on my thumb? Real nervous, somebody show him fun. Come on, baby, drive me crazy. But this great, boss of fire.

Right, here we go then. Right, here we are then. Right. That's it. Right. I'll take over now, boys. Right, I'll take over. Right. Here we go then. Leave it to me now. I shall get it in a minute. Daddy came home from work tired.

0: We normally start off now talking about where we've been and things we've done, but I'm going to do something a bit different this time. I want to talk about, because it's just been the weekend of the British Grand Prix, hasn't it?
1: It has.
0: So we should talk about that with a little bit of in-depth stuff. I watched everything on telly. I watched all the practices. I watched sprint qualifying and then a sprint. And the race. Something I will say with the current rules they have and how it affects the racing is lots of stuff seems to happen in the first couple of laps and then nothing.
1: That's it.
0: which is yeah, a shame.
1: But, well, what I saw at the Arlowitz, in the actual race, not the sprint or anything, the actual race, I think everything happened in the first two bends.
0: And then not much else, which is a bit of a shame. And then it finished under the safety car, which I think is an insult to any Grand Prix.
1: Hmm.
0: I mean, even if it just gets in for one lap, Silverstone's long enough for one lap to be meaningful.
1: Yeah.
0: And that wasn't a thing then. So, yeah. Charles won this one, didn't he, in his Ferrari?
1: Yep.
0: And it was three Brits, wasn't it? Which I thought was quite cool.
1: Sorry?
0: There's three Brits then.
1: Yes.
0: Second,
1: yes,
0: third, and fourth. Was it Russell second, wasn't it? And then I think Hamilton third, after should have been second. And then Lando in fourth, which I thought was quite nice. So we did quite well there. We had a decent British turnout.
1: And one of our superstars, Alonso.
0: Alonso.
1: He's finished again.
0: It's bad, isn't it, man?
1: Is that three races? No, he's actually finished.
0: I have heard tell that there is a version 2 car on its way.
1: Yeah.
0: That they know that all the things that was wrong with that, and Adrian Newey's figured it out. And this version 2 is going to show up and beat everybody, apparently. So we'll see. We'll see if that happens or not. I'd love it to. I'd love that. I really would. Yeah.
1: And do we know the detail of what Verstappen has thrown his tyres out the pram for?
0: Oh, I don't know. He slid off, didn't he? I don't know what was wrong with the car with that. I don't know what the story was of that one.
1: I don't know the detail, but from how it was shaping up, it looked like he'd walked.
0: Yeah, he had enough, didn't he? But... did you see the Lego go-kart race? Have you seen a bit of that?
1: No, I haven't.
0: It was like part of the driver's parade. They get them all like Lego-built go-karts and told them all, be good. And they didn't. It was dirty, cheating, ramming. It was quite cool to watch. And then they all cheated, which is quite, I thought it was excellent. But anyway, so there you go. That was the British Grand Prix. That was Christopher's highlights of that.
1: Hmm.
0: But I think Antonelli's still winning the championship. But
1: he's way out in front, isn't he?
0: I think George Russell's second now. I think he's past Hamilton.
1: He's
0: Hamilton
1: like
0: was second.
1: 179 a leader and about 150 summit.
0: They're pretty healthy.
1: And then after that, there ain't a lot, is there?
0: No. But we'll see how it plays out through the year. I'd love Ferrari to come good. That'd be good. I'd like Aston to get their stuff together and get on with it. But there you go. And there was an Indy race as well the weekend, which I haven't watched because I've been watching football.
1: I've seen nothing of that.
0: And I know I said we weren't going to discuss football, but we are non-footballing people, aren't we? We aren't into this stuff. We have, right?
1: Not into it at all.
0: I'll watch a bit of the World Cup, right, because I don't mind international stuff. But, man... I didn't stay up and watch Mexico. I'd watched, was it Norway and France before? I think it was. And I was banjoed, but I was amazed to wake up and discover that had taken place. And then one more mention of football, which I said we weren't going to do, and you commented on it just now, was the welcome result with Belgium and the USA.
1: Very welcome result, as far as I was concerned.
0: There you go. Sorry, President. There you are. So we'll move on from that. Let's have another tune, and then we'll talk about some other bits and pieces, some local stuff in the news, yeah?
1: Go on,
0: local then. News for local people. We will have, just because I like it, this is Small Faces and Tin Soldier, which is a grim story, man, when you listen to it.

0: despite being written about some diabolical grim tale they terrify children with, I think that's a really good song. Mm-hmm. I think Steve Marriott's underrated. I think he's awesome. Right. Local news, Pops.
1: Yeah. Local news.
0: Ish.
1: How many times have you come up the M5 or gone down the M5 and looked at their masts at Droitwich?
0: I remember them from when I was a little kid, seeing them, yeah, knowing you was getting close to home. So, yeah.
1: And one of the things that I remember was coming back up the M5 at dusk or just slightly dark.
0: Yeah.
1: And seeing the red lights on the top.
0: Yeah, the red, yeah.
1: And I was fascinated because as you come up the motorway, you'd see them on the right-hand side of the motorway.
0: Yeah.
1: And as you got closer, they was on the left.
0: On the left, yeah.
1: And I've got a feeling they might have changed again onto the right by the time they got there. Well, anyway, reason for mentioning which bowl radio masts, they have technically closed down, shut down.
0: Yeah, I saw
1: 20th
0: this.
1: Of June on 2026, with the end of long wave broadcasting.
0: Yeah, that, yeah.
1: So, with it being a big feature in the area, I thought, well, I'll have a look a little bit about that. And the two main masts that were originally built, 700 foot tall.
0: Man, yeah.
1: 213 metres. So those are the original two. And that was the ones for long wave broadcast. And they've been in use since 1934.
0: Man, so pre-war, isn't it?
1: So they're older than me.
0: Yeah.
1: And they were sending signals across country, transmitting important messages during World War II.
0: Yeah. Yeah.
1: They were used extensively for that. And the masts were central location where they are, so that the long-wave radio signals, they could reach everywhere in the UK.
0: That's incredible, isn't it, from one set of masts? Man.
1: And nobody listens to long-wave now, so that's the reason they've shut it all down. And I found out that the masts originally, the original two, were built for £200,000.
0: I mean, that was a few quid back then, though, wasn't it? You know.
1: Well, if you bring that up to today's money, that's 20 million.
0: Yeah, it's expensive, wasn't it? It was.
1: So,
0: well, they've had the money's worth, you know. They've got some miles out of it.
1: Oh, they have, yeah. And the entire thing was built by 10 riggers.
0: Oh, yeah.
1: And one little bit is I found out interesting, that one of the crew, one of them 10 riggers, a bloke named Derek Pigeon. That ain't funny. That's his name.
0: Mr. Pigeon.
1: He'd just arrived back here after building the Sydney Harbour Bridge.
0: Oh, wow.
1: So how about that? From Sydney Harbour Bridge, he's back over here and he's putting the radio masts up.
0: It's just a glamorous life, isn't it? Yeah. That's pretty cool, isn't it? So, okay, they've turned that off and it's being shut down. It's not replaced with anything, is it? It's just something that's gone obsolete and that's it.
1: Yeah, yeah.
0: Man.
1: But there were some other radio masts that were added. So I think there's about seven.
0: There's a few now, when you see them, yeah.
1: But it's the two big ones were the main ones. And they was used, other things that they was used for was also to block transmissions and the radar facilities of the Luftwaffe.
0: As the Luftwaffe, yeah.
1: That's something you don't hear about
0: every
1: day.
0: No, you don't, do you? No.
1: And they were also used to transmit messages to the French Resistance.
0: Wow.
1: So,
0: is that where it was coming from when René Artois used to answer the bed knobs?
1: Yeah.
0: Wow, that's just a lot of cool memory. Yeah, isn't it?
1: It's all real, you know.
0: Was it? Oh, I'm trying to. It was London, it was Nighthawk, wasn't it? London calling Nighthawk, London calling Nighthawk. Wow.
1: And they would also use in D-Day, a part of the coordination for communications. So it's been used a lot around the, you know, over the years for different things. And I thought this was quite amusing. In 1957, the officials held an open day because there was that much interest.

0: now, there is a campaign to save the two main ones, the two original ones. It's obviously going to cost a fortune to maintain them.
1: Yeah.
0: But I'm aiming to at least keep the two big ones.
1: That'll
0: if
1: be cool.
0: Then keep any of the others. And something else that I found that was interesting, if you go to Droitwich Heritage Centre, there's an exhibition all about the transmitter.
1: Okay, so, yeah.
0: And from those transmitters as well, the BBC World Service was transmitted, shipping forecasts, and test mass special.
1: Cool.
0: How about that?
1: Well, saying it is.
0: And that's all on our doorstep. And you've drove past it
1: hundreds
0: of times.
1: Yeah,
0: and never realised exactly what was all there.
1: It's pretty cool, man. Hey, how ace is that? I wonder if they can keep them up. They're going to have to keep the lights on them, won't they?
0: But like you say, keep the light. The height of them, they'd have to keep the lights on.
1: That's pretty
0: cool.
1: All right, I think it's time for another tune, then, man. Should we? All right, we've gone local again. These boys could have been broadcast on this radio mast on Longway, but they're now back in the 80s, or whatever. We're going to go for Duran Duran. And Rio.

0: So we will return then to things we've been and done, and I shall start off again. I haven't done anything like fantastical. We've been out a few times.
1: Didn't you go out for an expensive burger?
0: Again, yes. And we didn't get one, did we, Hall?
2: No.
0: And right, so we went. We had a ride out with the Angry of Cradley Heath again, and we got spotted on the way out, didn't we, Hall? Me and Hall on the Scrambler and Angry and and Daughter of Angry in the I don't know, what do you call that? In the sidecar, yeah, there you go. And we got spotted on the way out by somebody that you knew. So yeah, we went out to the Piston Club again because it's cool and it's not very far away and they do good food. And we'd sized up for the burgers we want and we'd chosen from the menu. Mm-hmm. But we were too early. It was still the breakfast menu.
1: Oh.
0: And we were both disappointed by that.
2: Very.
0: Because Holly picked out the cheeseburger she wanted. Because I stopped talking about food, man. We're going to have to go and pick up a fast food Golden Arch burger on the way back. No, anyway, there's no good. yeah, so we went out there. And it's always good at the Piston Club. We always manage to get in one of them little booth things, don't we, to ourselves, which I quite like. So we didn't have the burgers. We had a Piston Bap.
1: A Piston Bap?
0: Yeah, which is like a breakfast bap, which I thought was pretty good. I enjoyed it. I liked it. It was nice.
1: And what does a Piston Bap consist
0: of? It's like a breakfast in a bap. It's, you know, bacon, egg, sausage, hash browns in a bap. But it's still ludicrously expensive what it is. And then we attempted to have a ride into Stratford-upon-Avon, which was, you know, on a Sunday afternoon, is as stupid an idea as it sounds. It was mental on it. All the traffic was nuts. So we didn't get anywhere near the centre, really, and came back out. We also saw, and this leads on to something you're going to talk about, there was very many aircraft, weren't there, in the air? And we saw, close enough to identify it, what was it?
2: It was an A380.
0: Yeah, it was quite cool. And then lots of 737s and little Airbuses. We could clearly see.
2: And gliders as well.
0: And gliders, yeah. And Cessnas and little things. But yeah, that was the cool one, the A380 at moderately close quarters, wasn't it?
2: Yeah.
0: Moving on from that, in a couple of weeks' time would have been the Royal International Air Tattoo, which I'm disappointed we've got to wait till next year for that because I enjoyed that. That was a good day out, wasn't it, that? I enjoyed that a lot. So you've got to wait till next year. More is the pity. However, Pops, you've been out and about, haven't you?
1: I've been out and doing something.
0: Go on.
1: And mine is aircraft related. This weekend has been the Duxford Air Show.
0: Oh, okay, yeah.
1: I haven't been to that.
0: I've missed that. Yeah, yeah.
1: But one of our local little playthings has been to the Duxford Air Show.
0: Yeah.
1: And this is the Douglas C-41A. Or a Dakota, if you want to call
0: that's
1: it
0: what,
1: that. DC-3 Dakota. That is now resident at Apney Green.
0: Cool.
1: Where it's come from Coventry. And I've got to say, it is absolutely immaculate.
0: That's a Coventry refugee, is it? I suppose the word. I didn't know that. That's where it came from.
1: It came over from Coventry probably about 6 weeks ago. And this weekend it flew out from Apney Green and it went down to Duxford. It did a display down there and I saw it come back into Apney Green on Sunday afternoon. And what's special about this Douglas C-41A?
0: Go on.
1: It was built in 1939 and it was requisitioned by American forces, and his actual name is Hap Penstance. Now,
0: Happenstance.
1: Yeah. it was requisitioned as for military VRP military transport.
0: Cool.
1: And where the Hap comes from is the nickname of the major who was in charge of it, Henry Hap Arnold.
0: Yeah, I've heard of him, yeah.
1: Yeah. Anyway, it was his little plaything, and it went from being a normal aeroplane, it was upgraded as a flying office for all the R-ranking officers.
0: Cool.
1: And they could actually work and sleep in there. And I've had a look at some videos inside it, and it's nothing like aeroplane inside.
0: Is it not?
1: It's like a living room. It's all done out in light grey leather. There's no aeroplane seats in. They are great big padded reclining armchairs.
0: Fit big, for a general, yeah.
1: So. Bigger armchairs with a table in between. I'm assuming that I couldn't see anything as to where there was any bed, so I'm assuming that those armchairs are what recline and make beds. But it's worth having a look on the internet and have a look at the interior of this aeroplane.
0: I'll do that, yeah.
1: It's out this world. I mean, it looks really modern now.
0: Yeah.
1: And they're saying it's from 1939.
0: Yeah, it's like 80 years old, isn't it? Man. That's really cool, it is. You sent me a bunch of photos you'd taken, didn't you?
1: I took quite a lot of photos.
0: It's pretty cool of it coming in, that's
1: yeah. Nice. It came in, it did a fly past, went round and then came in and landed. An absolute fluke. It parked up right in front of where
0: just
1: I was
0: where
1: parked.
0: Stood. Oh, he's parked.
1: So as it turned round and put its bum towards me, I got the full force of the propellers.
0: That's ice.
1: And I got a face full of dust.
0: Was it just wind, or could you smell aviation exhaust in it?
1: It was wind, dust,
0: grit,
1: but you could smell aviation fuel in with
0: ice,
1: it.
0: Man, that's
1: so my T-shirt. I'm going to keep that. That ain't being washed. I'm going to keep that. But he's resident down at Apney Green now. At the moment, he's right on the edge of the car park.
0: Oh, okay.
1: So you're literally sort of 12, 14 foot away from it.
0: Oh, that's nice. Oh, okay.
1: And all the bodywork is all polished metal with just a little bit of paintwork on it. And it's still as it originally was when it was in service.
0: Awesome.
1: And so the engines, they sounded, well, they was like sewing machines.
0: Yeah.
1: It ain't like a Spitfire, you know, like the growls.
0: It's got a proper V-engine sound, doesn't it, a Spitfire, yeah. And like a supercharger behind it.
1: Yeah, yeah. So these, two engines, turbo prop, and... Pratt & Whitney, so relatively quiet, 1,350 horsepower per engine.
0: It's still a lot, and it's a lot of go for something from
1: the 30s. Also a lot to go, you know? But I was surprised how quiet it is for the power that's in it. And it'll fly quite happily at 175 miles an hour, so it ain't too bad. So that's one that's unique, and I have heard rumours that they're actually going to build a hangar.
0: Oh, that'd be cool.
1: To keep it in
0: so
1: there.
0: So I can live there, that'd be nice.
1: But another little aeroplane that's now resident down at Apney Green.
0: Yes.
1: And I hadn't heard of one of these. A Beech 17 stagger wing.
0: I don't know what that is. No.
1: It's like a bar plane. And a stagger wing is where the lower wing is in front of the upper wing. And the reason for that is so that the pilot, you got better visibility.
0: Oh, okay. You ever heard one of them, Hull?
2: No.
0: Very good. Continue.
1: So that's resident down there, and that was flying as well Sunday.
0: That's pretty cool.
1: Yeah. That bar plane, that was made between 1932 and 1949.
0: Man.
1: Nearly 800 of them made. And a bar plane, and it'll fly 200 miles an hour.
0: Wow.
1: It ain't bad going. It can climb at 1,600 feet per minute.
0: It's pretty cool, isn't it?
1: So that's down there as well. So they're getting a nice little collection of aeroplanes.
0: That's good, that is, yeah. For a visit to Wolverhampton Business Airport, yes.
1: Yeah. Now, it's Apney Green.
0: What's it called? Do you know what its proper name is?
1: Apney Green.
0: Is it? It is Apney Green.
1: I say it's Apney Green. Whatever anybody else wants to call it, I ain't bothered. It's Apney Green.
0: The Wolverhampton Business Airport.
1: Okay. So I think that's a very appropriate place to play a tune. And really, after talking about all that, you couldn't play much else other than Dakota by the Stereophonics, could you?
0: Very, very good. Here we go.

0: So, Hull, we will go and have a look at that if you want. It's not very far away. We're going to have a burn out and see if we can see aircraft nearby.
1: And Ollie, while he's got you down there as well, make sure, have a little walk over to Amelia's Cafe. And I'm sure your dad will buy you a nice little snack over there.
0: That's somewhere, okay. This one of the things I've always meant to go there and never gone. So we'll go into that.
1: And you've got to have a look round in Angus. The Spitfire there. And what's the other jet that's there?
0: Vampire, isn't there? Is it the one who's ruined the runway?
1: No, not that one. Not that one.
0: Is there a Provost sitting there?
1: Provost.
0: Outside? Yeah, there's a Provost, isn't there? Yeah. I think it's a Provost. Yeah. So, right, just if right, you can help me. I could Google this, but I'm not going to. I'm just going to ask you. Is it a fever dream, or am I correct in thinking that Led Zeppelin, some other local boys, some of them anyway, that they had their own private jet? Yeah. And their private jet, you said that the Dakota was done out with a leather armchair and stuff. I'm sure Led Zeppelin's private jet had a stone fireplace in it.
1: You've got me with that one?
0: I'll let her Google it. I'm sure they did. I don't think I've made it up. Or the internet was lying to me. I don't know. I'm pretty sure I had to Google it and find out. This photo of like
1: stone fireplace.
0: There's a stone fireplace in their jet, right? And they got like big rugs and stuff in front of it, them all lounging on while they fly between gigs. I'll Google that. There might be people at home laughing at me, but it seemed like a thing they'd do. I don't know.
1: I should be looking into that.
0: I think that was the inspiration for Austin Powers' private jet, baby. Yeah, baby. I forgot what else I was going to talk about now. Where was I going to go? Oh, yeah, right. Ah, so something else has happened. My Thundercat, my old Yamaha, ran out of MOT several weeks ago, and I finally booked it in and took it for MOT. And I've made a disturbing decision that I would like something else.
1: First of all, did the Thundercat get through its MOT?
0: Yeah, it passed with nothing. Yeah, it was brilliant. But yeah, see, I don't ride it much because my other bike is way nicer to ride. Yeah.
1: Yeah.
0: And I haven't, is the Scrambler's not very good for you on the back, is it, Hull?
2: No.
0: Because there is like, for the radio, like the bit you can stick your backside on is that big, isn't it, Hull?
2: Yeah.
0: Right. And that's what it is. And there's no handles, there's nothing on it. And to put grab handles on, them a fortune from Triumph, and you've got to put a different seat on, which is another fortune.
1: Yeah.
0: And it'd be good to have a back box on, so you've got to have another seat on, another set of box. So I thought, well, hang on, this is going to cost a lot of money.
1: Well, I'm going to go over to Ollie now. So, Ollie, what have you seen that you fancy riding about on?
2: I do not mind anything.
0: You just want something that's more appropriate to have.
1: Something like a... not a Harley.
2: No.
1: No.
0: Angry of Cradley Heath did suggest a Harley.
1: No, not a Harley.
0: No, I've tried that.
1: Something like... Honda Goldwing.
0: It's bigger than my car.
1: That'd be bigger than all your cars.
0: Yeah, all of them put together. If you cubed them, it'd still be bigger and heavier. I have tried to be quite sensible with it, but I didn't. You see, I could have gone and got another ST, yeah, because there's lots of STs out there for cheap money.
1: Mm-hmm.
0: But I've done that. Yeah,
1: you've done that. You want something more of a proper cruiser style.
0: I don't know about cruiser, but like, I can't believe the words coming out of my mouth. A bit more like a tourer. Oh, God. It hurt me to say that. So I have. We went shopping last weekend, yeah, and I was disappointed by the place I went shopping, and we won't say anything more than that. So I have searched elsewhere, and I've located a motorcycle, which I have put a deposit on.
1: Yeah.
0: Which we're going to the weekend. I'm going to partex the Thundercat in, if they'll give me anything for it, which they may not do, we'll see. Yeah, and I should have a new motorcycle when next we meet.
1: And are you going to divulge what this is?
2: Keep it a surprise.
0: I'll keep it a surprise, yeah. I'll keep it a surprise. You probably won't guess. You'll never guess it anyway, so I'm not going to play that rubbish game with you.
1: Mm-hmm.
0: You'll never guess what it is. But it is. It is. It is. Efficient.
1: It's different.
0: It's different. It's really different. I mean, it is really different.
1: And Ollie, you got somewhere decent to put a bomb.
0: Yes, this is a big factor, isn't it? Yeah.
2: Yeah.
0: It's going to be, so somewhere for Hull to go with a back box on. And, yeah.
1: Not king and queen seat.
0: No. It will convey us with ruthless efficiency. So there you go. You have to wait and see what I show up with next time I see you.
1: That sounded like a BMW.
0: What? Yeah, we shall wait and see. But which one? There are many. Yeah. it's like, again, talking to Jez about this. It's like the people who designed it had never seen another motorcycle. Yeah.
1: Yeah.
0: So go away and find out what that is. And I'll bring you and show. I will meet you at.
1: It's a 1950s aerial.
0: It could be, couldn't it? Yeah, yeah, like a Square 4 or something.
1: Yeah.
0: No, yeah, cheaper than that, a lot cheaper than that. Yeah, we'll find out. We'll talk about it when next we meet, and I'll have seen you before we come into the radio again, and you'll know what it is, and you'll have, tell me whether you approve or not. Right. We are getting down to it again now. We've got. This is Holly's choice. This is my daughter's choice of songs. Because we do struggle for stuff which maybe a younger audience would like to listen to in our library of stuff. But do you want to tell the ladies and gentlemen what we've gone for?
2: It's Hey Now from London Grammar.
0: Very cool. And we'll tell you why in a bit. Here you go.

0: Now, Hull, what is the reason for choosing that? Is it, have you been playing your antique?
1: I have actually, yeah.
0: So we was talking about me last time about vintage media, CDs. And yeah, we've got you like a proper little mini system stuck in your bedroom now, so you can listen to that stuff.
1: I love it.
2: Have you got any further with the vinyl?
0: I have. I've been offered one. Paul's offered me one, which I haven't replied to him, but I replied to him. He's got a record player, as we can sort out. Cool. Holly's looking at me like in much appreciation. I'll get that sorted out. I'll talk to Paul. What are we going to play on it? We've only got one record, haven't we?
1: Well, it's good enough.
0: Okay. I have got some other records which you won't want to listen to.
1: No. Like, I want to listen to my one then.
0: There's Jimi Hendrix ones, and there's some Beatles ones, like original Beatles ones. And then, bizarrely, nobody's listening, so I can say this, Simon and Garfunkel stuff.
1: I'll stick with my Chemical Brothers one, thank you.
0: It's quite a difference, isn't it? Yeah. Right, so upcoming stuff, pops. If you want to do the kind of things that we do, don't know why. Events.
2: Right, Sunday, 19th of July, Warsaw Arboretum, classic and retro car show. Been going some years. I think it did have a little break.
0: Yes.
2: But it's going again. But it's always a good show, big show. Friday evenings, classic car meet, and it's from 5 o'clock, and it's at Bridge North Rugby Club. And being there, you've got all the facilities, as the clubhouse bar, kitchen, where they'll be serving best street food.
0: Oh, street food. Street food's good. It is.
2: Second Tuesday of the month from 6:30 in the evening, National Chopper Club. I ain't going to make any jokes.
0: No, keep going. Yeah.
2: It's the West Midlands branch, and all motorcyclers are welcome, although it's a chopper club. And that, of all the places, that's at Spring Meadow Social Club in Old Hill.
0: Oh, yeah.
2: So
0: wow.
2: I might have a ride past that just to
0: see what's going on.
2: Last Thursday evening in the month, back to old school, and this is down at our old favourite, Pool Hall. Starts from 6 o'clock, and I'd have a smile about this. Strictly no cars or people after the year 2000 unless accompanied by responsible adults. Needless to say, as this pool hall, you've got all your food and drinks laid up. Yeah. And the only one I'm going to tell you about, a new one.
0: Yes.
2: Sunday, 23rd of August, 12 o'clock till 3 o'clock, Hull Teeth. And it's their first classic vehicle show.
0: Ooh.
2: Now, if you know Old Fleet, over the bridge there, carry on along, and just out onto the Worcester Road, that's where it is, and it's Old Millennium Green Trust.
0: Very good.
2: So, and they're having cars, motorcycles, tractors, and anything else that they can get there.
0: Very good.
2: That's a new one, so nice to go along and support that one.
0: Excellent stuff. Now, Hull, when we next meet here, you're going to have been out doing stuff as well, aren't you? All right, you're going ice skating, aren't you?
1: Oh, yeah.
0: Right, I went ice skating once years ago and thought, nah, man, that's not for me. They wouldn't even give me a penguin to hold me up. You know what I mean? The penguin?
1: No.
0: Like a Zimmer frame. But yeah, you're going ice skating, aren't you?
1: Yeah.
0: What else are you doing?
1: We're going to the beach as well.
0: Oh, that's quite cool, isn't it? Where? Western?
1: Western Supermare.
0: We've got to go to Western. I want to go and give you like the tour I used to do when I was a kid at Western Supermare. Yeah. Like going in the markets and stuff and around. Yeah, I want to go and do that. That'd be quite cool.
1: Cool.
0: And I am still hugely disappointed that the old pier burnt down. Because that was a shame. And it wasn't the old pier, was it? That was like Pier 3 or something, the one that burnt down, wasn't it? Because there's been others that have burnt down. But, man, some of my earliest memories are there.
2: Mind you, thankfully, the replacement, it is a very close representation of what was originally there. So.
0: But I can, right, despite having no memory whatsoever, I can remember the fabric of what that used to be like. I can remember the grain and the timbers of the place, and I don't know why, and the smells and the sounds. And again, we said about like going to Blackpool when I was little, going down the pier at Western when I was a little kid, with all the lights and sounds and stuff and the smells of the food. It was one of the most glorious things ever. It really was.
2: Things you remember from your childhood.
0: Yeah, it's nuts, isn't it? But yeah, so yeah, you'll be there in the daylight, but it's, you know, we will go again, Hull.
1: All right.
0: Yeah, we'll go on the holidays. It'll be cool. So I will again briefly talk about space flight, because I always do a bit about this. work continues on all the launch tests and stuff that SpaceX are doing. There's supposed to have been another flight now, but we think within a few weeks there will be another Starship flight. Yeah.
2: Yeah.
0: And so long as that one goes all right, the next one, which I think is Flight 14, and the stuff's pretty much built and ready to go, they're going to fly it. Yeah. They're going to put the Starship in orbit.
2: Mm-hmm.
0: Then going to bring the booster back and catch it again, because that never gets boring. And I think they're going to get that one out the chopsticks and out the way. Then they're going to bring the Starship back from orbit and catch that as well.
2: Yeah, that'll be something.
0: That's, I'm looking at Elon was tweeting about it the other day. They're going to do it with Flight, as long as Flight 13 goes well,
2: mm-hmm.
0: they're going to catch them both with 14. But it's honest. There is some mechanical marvels and engineering masterpieces out there. But catching the booster is still the most fantastic thing I've ever seen in my life. I'd love to go and see it in the real world. That would be lovely. But you can't have everything. Right, we have pretty much run out of time. We've talked about all kinds of stuff. We will finish with a bit of bluegrass because we can. On no other radio show will you ever hear Hey Now from London Grammar followed by Foggy Mountain Breakdown.
2: Very true. You will not.
0: Thank you much for listening. We will see you again in a couple of weeks' time. Say goodbye, Pops.
1: Goodbye, Pops.
0: Say goodbye, Hall.
2: Goodbye, Holly.
0: Thank you for listening. This has been Wheels and Stuff. We will see you in a couple of weeks' time. Have fun.
2: Bye. Keep at Doss Road.

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1: From the Sky News Centre at 1. Andy Burnham has officially been unveiled as Labour's new leader during a special conference in central London. The former Greater Manchester Mayor will take over from Sir Keir Starmer as Prime Minister on Monday, telling delegates he was ready.
2: Ready to lead and to build on the foundation laid by one person more than any other. Under Keir Starmer's leadership, we went from our worst defeat to one of the best victories in our history.
1: In an emotional speech, Mr. Burnham pledged to do things differently and offer people hope. He's also made five promises to make Labour better, including being a leader for the North, South, East and West. A man convicted of killing a British tourist with a single punch will be extradited to Greece. Luke Brownston will serve a 12-year sentence for manslaughter following the incident outside a nightclub in Zante in May 2019. A man's been charged with allegedly assisting the Iranian intelligence service. The 39-year-old, who's called Vahid Abari, who's and from Liverpool, was arrested in Birmingham. A man's been detained as part of a murder investigation in North Lanarkshire. The body of a 45-year-old man was discovered in Cumbernauld on Wednesday. The US president claims China rigged the 2020 election by manipulating votes. A 2021 investigation by his own CIA director found no evidence of foreign intelligence, but Donald Trump says that was part of the conspiracy.
3: Members of the deep state in our intelligence agency worked to actively suppress and downplay information about the extent of China's sinister election meddling, covering it up from both the president and the American people like nobody thought was possible.
1: China denies involvement. And West Ham's Jared Bowen has ended speculation about his future, with the captain pledging to stay at the newly relegated club. He says he wants to ensure they get back to the Premier League at the first time of asking. That's the latest. I'm Tanya.

First tune on the afternoon show, brand new Heavies and Shelter. Welcome to the business show, the business hour, the business club. Helps if you don't turn your own fader down at the start of it. Right, let's tell you what's on today's show, shall I? So welcome to the business hour, the business show, the business club, however you remember it, as always, is absolutely fine by me. Hope you had a great week and a great day since last we met. You managed to make some good progress, kept calm in the heat. But more importantly, managed to avoid any negative news or doomsters or negative people. At least, you know, for the next few hours, we don't have any of those people on here. Because A, I don't know many of them. B, I wouldn't invite them onto the show anyway. You need to hear positive and enthusiastic people on a Friday afternoon, don't you? Thanks to you if we've been working together since then. I can't mention all of you because I've still been too busy, but people like Estelle Jennings, Bex Granger, Craig Smith, Mike Bees, Tony Redondo, Mark Weymouth, Andy Russin, Steve Morley, Mandy Perry, Lorna Taylor. What are they doing on the list? I don't know. Andy Morris, Adrian Houston, Dave Rogers, Izzy Berntal, Jonathan Dudley, despite him being retired like me, and a whole load of people in the Gulf, because tons of stuff is happening still out there. I'll give you some figures that will surprise you in the third hour about how much people are typically spending on duty-free in Dubai Airport. It's more than the chocolate I buy, I can tell you. As you know, if you're a regular listener or if you've forgotten already, we just want to enthuse and inspire and give you an insight into our business world, the micro, small, medium and large business world in that order, locally, nationally and internationally. As ever, you wouldn't have expected it anyway. I failed miserably to fit in everything before the jingle finished. First guest today, the returning Stella Wakeham and Nell Ogier from Thrive Employment. Had them on when months ago and loads of things have happened. We wanted to get an update. And then it's that time of the month when either Dudley or Sandwell Police come in. This month it's the time for Dudley Police. And we've got Chief Inspector Bryn Robbins, who's just taken over as the lead on the Dudley Police Neighbourhood Policing Scheme. So we're going to have a chat all about neighbourhood policing. And that includes, I think, a bit of antisocial behaviour, which could mean noisy cars that scare your dog or keep you awake at night. Or when you're sitting on the patio thinking, I'll just have a quiet few minutes and all of that. But maybe I'm just getting old. Either way, I'll ask him the question anyway. Right, a couple of walk-on tunes, my usual one. One that goes with the guests and then tunes to relate to work and employment and stuff like that that you can play along with.

0: So if you're playing along, it was because it started work. New Radicals, you get what you give. Stella and Nella are here. Because it's been so long since they came on, we've got to find out, as always, what they do outside of work before we talk about the things you probably tuned in to listen to. Stella, we'll try you. Hello. Tell us about you outside of work. Thanks for coming back.
1: No, not a problem. Thanks for having me. It's always a pleasure.
0: Right.
1: Outside of work, well, my little boy George, my little girl Hattie.
0: How old are they?
1: So George has just gone six. He was six on Wednesday. So yeah, he's just gone six, and my little girl is 21 months old.
0: 21 months.
1: Yeah, so she'll be two soon.
0: Right.
1: So honestly, they keep me busy. If it ain't kind of going out or ballet or football or whatever it is, swimming, yeah. So they really do keep me busy. But I love like spending time with them and family days, trips. Yeah, and obviously we've got the summer holidays coming up soon, haven't we? Which
0: you'll have them at home all the time.
1: Yeah.
0: Or work. I've certainly made that sound not such a good idea.
1: It'll be fine. We've got loads of things coming up. We're going on holiday and things. So,
0: and
1: yeah,
0: does the other half share the duties as well? Is he okay?
1: Yeah, he does. No, he does.
0: I never expected a glowing review because I wouldn't have had one from mine either. But
1: no, he does. He really does. Yeah, he pulls his weight. He does pull his weight. Absolutely. He's a good dad.
0: And so all of that takes your mind off work when you're not working.
1: Absolutely, yeah.
0: Because you need that, don't you? Can't be mithering about it.
1: Yeah, no, absolutely. You know, I think obviously running your own business, you're going to always be on it. You know, you're always going to be thinking, you're always going to have that. However, I think it's really important to kind of step away from that from time to time.
0: Yeah.
1: And really kind of spend time with your family, because that's what it's all for, isn't it?
0: Yeah.
1: That's why we do it.
0: Because we'll come on to it in more detail, but the last time you came in, you got the idea of your business, you'd started to do it.
1: Yeah.
0: So how long has the business been going now then?
1: 10 months.
0: Has it been 10 months? I was trying to work it out.
1: So it's 10 months since, I think, when I last come on here, it was only a few weeks in.
0: Yeah, it absolutely was, wasn't it? And you were getting your head around, oh, blimey.
1: Yeah.
0: I'm employing myself now.
1: Yeah. But no, it's been an amazing 10 months, and so many things have happened, and

0: got Isle's Own Town ones, much cheaper, you know.
1: That's true.
2: Yeah, yeah. So we're busy doing that. And then in January, we had Coco the sausage dog.
0: Oh, lovely.
2: And she's absolutely nuts.
0: You see more and more of those nowadays, don't you?
2: Yeah.
0: They sort of went out of fashion. And now when I'm walking mine, you see quite a few, yeah.
2: She keeps us really, really busy. So
0: they've got more energy than their size, haven't they?
2: Yeah, mischievous, I would say.
0: Are they?
2: Yeah, very much so. So Alfie, Coco, my partner Jason, that's what keeps me busy. And we've just bought a new motorhome. So.
0: Yeah, you were saying that off air, motorhome, travelling around.
2: Yeah.
0: Have you got lots of plans on the list, lots of places on the list already for that?
2: Yes, so we're doing Italy in the summer.
0: Lovely.
2: First time we've ever kind of gone on the road.
0: Overseas. Yeah, but it's kind of easier to drive when you're in Europe, isn't it? Yeah. The more freedom on the road and, yeah.
2: I won't be driving, Steve.
0: Won't you?
2: No, absolutely not.
0: Oh. Are you like the navigator or turn, look out for that? And
2: no, I'm terrible.
0: Remember to go around the roundabout and the right way.
3: She's a passenger princess.
2: I'm a proper passenger. Like if I go somewhere and I'm not driving, if someone said, can you drive me there again? I couldn't because I just don't take any notice.
3: But to be fair, you know, that's what sat nav's in for.
2: Well, yeah,
0: it used to be maps in my days and used to put a highlighter on an atlas and a map.
3: When you look at it, how dangerous is that when you're looking at a map and you're trying to figure it out?
0: That's when you had a co-pilot called the head of the ministry or whatever. But.
2: I would be terrible at that.
0: Yeah, it's it tests your relationship, I can tell you.
2: Yeah, same as putting a tent up or an awning. That tests your relationship.
0: That's a challenge as well, isn't it?
2: Yeah, it's an argument every time.
0: And then you think, oh, it'll be okay next time.
2: Never is.
0: Every time you come, and have you missed a bit out when you put it back in the bag?
2: Yeah.
0: Where did them pegs go?
3: Yeah, it's true. So true.
0: God, I know. Blimey. Right, we'll play a tune and then we'll talk about work. Because that'd be a novelty, wouldn't it? On a business show. I'm in.

0: Donna Summer, she works hard for the money. More work-related tunes. So, last time you came in, you'd been brave enough, you'd set it up. What happened? And then when did you bring Nella on board as well? Tell us the update.
1: Oh, it's been
0: Starting off was tricky, wasn't it? Because you were yeah. you were escaping from a previous place.
1: Yes. So yeah, loads of loads of things went on. But then, you know, like obviously we start from scratch. It's kind of building up the brand. You know, it was making sure that everything was in place. So it was just that kind of thing. We were putting our website together. You know, that's what I was doing kind of.
0: Because it was essentially just you, wasn't it?
1: Yeah, it was me.
0: So all of a sudden you went to, oh, I'm on my own here.
1: Yeah, but yeah, there was Helen as well, bless her. But yeah, absolutely. Like it was, you know, I was the person that was kind of going out and, you know, doing the sales calls and, you know, bringing the business on, essentially, first of all. So I'd probably say like the back end of the year was very much about kind of setting it up, like I said, doing the website and things like that. And then as kind of this year started, so then from like the beginning of this year, that's where kind of things have kind of grown and
0: More like you expected it to be.
1: Really good. I mean, I couldn't expect any more really from in terms of the support and how it's all gone. And then April, Nella came on board, which is just amazing. So it's, you know, it's been like a good few months now. And again, it's just accelerated. You know, Nella's been in the industry for so many years now. I'm counting how many has it been now. It's like 40.
0: You don't want to make it too old, do you?
2: I'm joking.
1: Her experience is just,
0: You took an image earlier that she rejected for quality control reasons, didn't you? So maybe that 45 wasn't too bad.
2: Put a filter on it.
0: But quickly, can you remember the first customer you got? You don't have to name them. Can you remember because that's always a big thing, isn't it?
1: Yeah.
0: You make the big thing.
1: Honestly, forever grateful.
0: And then your first one comes along and think, this means I'm a real company now.
1: Yeah. It was fantastic. And you know what? It was so easy going. It was just so straightforward. It was brilliant. Really brilliant. And it's like, oh, okay, it's real. It's happening. It's actually, it's actually happening.
0: I am a company now as opposed to.
1: Yeah. And then, like this year, more so than anything, we've been like kind of reconnecting with people who I haven't spoken to for ages. Because obviously previous to kind of setting this up, I was on maternity leave, if you remember.
0: Yeah,
1: so I hadn't been in contact with anyone for so long. So then, come this year, it was very much kind of right, okay, let's reconnect, let's have some conversations. And people have been absolutely amazing and, wanted to work with me again, which is fantastic.
0: A lot of running around places is having having those things in your head like you would have had, or maybe ways that I'm going to get into. Oh, I do it. They remember me.
1: Yeah.
0: You have a load of that.
1: Yeah, absolutely.
0: Do they remember me? And, we'll find out whether they thought I was any good or not. Or, loads of those notes.
1: And you know what? Like I said, it's been great. The sport's been fantastic. And there's been, just so much going on. Like, I don't even know where to start with it all, really.
0: Well, we'll start after we've had a chat with Nella. Nella, welcome on board.
2: Hello.
0: So you've been back as a double act for a while now.
2: Yeah, well, April I came on board.
1: Yeah.
0: So a couple of months.
2: Yeah, a few months. So, but Stella and I have worked together previously for over a decade, and we've known each other for way longer.
1: For years.
2: Yeah, for years and years. Started off in the pub. Well, that's where we met. But we'll say less about that.
0: As things do.
2: Yeah.
1: All good stories start in the pub.
2: Yeah. But so for us to be working together again, it's amazing. Absolutely amazing.
1: Yeah.
2: And similar for me, I'd been out of recruitment for about 10 months
0: before
2: I joined Thrive.
0: Yep, you escaped.
2: Yeah, I did, yeah. And actually, there was probably an early point where I wondered if I would leave altogether and just do something completely different. So I did a bit of consultancy work, played a bit of badminton over the summer with my son, had a bit of a rest and a relax, and then came back to the recruitment world.
0: And realised it's kind of what you did.
2: Yeah, it's, I love it. I love
0: exactly.
2: it. And I think you think early on you want to get out and you want to do something different, and then you realise, actually, I've done this for 20 odd years and it's what I love doing, so why not carry on?
0: Yeah, there's the there's all the good bits that you'd miss if you didn't.
2: Yeah, yeah. It's the people, you know.
0: It's, yeah, it's a people thing, isn't it?
2: It's a human role. It's all about people. I'm very much a people person. We both are.
1: Yeah.
2: And I love the Black Country. And getting to do what I love in the Black Country is just amazing.
0: Yeah, as you say, you sometimes realise, that ticks all the boxes I ever thought I'd need before I even started.
2: Absolutely.
0: Right, we'll play another tune, then we'll have a more conversation.

0: Now, if you want to be a really clever listener, you can say, he's played a woman's work. It's nothing, the song's not written about anything to do with work. And it isn't. It's about a relationship breakup, apparently. That's a cheery subject for a Friday afternoon, isn't it? But I put it in because it included the word work. And it's my show and my sad sense of humour, and most of you are used to it by now. I don't know, head of the Ministry of the Interior still struggles. But that's another story. You don't need to know about that because we've got Stella and Nella here from Thrive Employment. Right, this isn't going to be an advert, but who have you been helping? What sort of jobs have you been filling? And what sort of stuff have you been doing?
1: Well,
0: So not all of them, because
1: I know, it's just like where to start.
0: What sort of sectors, what sort of levels?
1: Yeah, so we've been working, so primarily we've been working with companies within the Black Country.
0: Good.
1: In terms of the roles that we've been working on, we've had a varied amount of roles, quite a lot of commercial positions, so anything from HR, we've placed a HR person most recently within a really fantastic business. We've also done kind of sales administrators, managers. There's a whole host of
0: all sorts of mostly office stuff, or do you do some shop floor stuff as well?
1: No, we do skilled and technical. We have had a couple of skilled positions, but most, if I'm completely honest, it's been very focused on commercial positions, to be honest with you, because that's what, you know, that's what we're good at. That's what we, you know, that's what we know best.
2: Absolutely.
1: And as much as we also know the skilled stuff, I think, you know, we've got to go with the market as well, and what's out there. And, you know, certain clients have come to us and asked for specific things, and we've gone, yeah, okay, yeah, we can do it, or we can't, dependent, you know, we're very honest like that.
0: Yeah.
1: So yeah, there's been a lot of different things going on, really. We've been doing a lot of charity stuff within the area as well. Got on the so JJX Logistics, we're doing a campaign, and they asked us to kind of help out with distributing some chocolate bunnies. So we went, I went with my little boy. We went to kind of Beacon for the Blind Centre, Russell's Hall Hospital. There was loads of different places.
0: And
1: that
0: it all gets your name out there, doesn't it?
1: Yeah, well, it ain't even that. It was just about kind of putting something back, you know.
0: Yeah.
1: We got asked, so I was just like, yeah, of course, you know, I'd be more than happy to help, because I think he had about 75,000, he had a lot of bunnies being distributed. So I know there was a few people that kind of jumped on board and
0: boy,
1: helped
0: does
1: out
0: he need
1: as
0: help
1: well.
0: With those, yeah,
1: yeah. Yeah. Just had it all kind of rocked up on his doorstep, bless him. So that was really good. And then Karen, so I think the last time I was on, it was with Karen Fielder,
0: the
1: wasn't
0: famous
1: it?
0: Famous Karen Fielder.
1: I know it was Harry, she was promoting then, wasn't she?
0: But now it's
1: the pantry, isn't it?
0: Yeah.
1: So I've been in contact with Karen, and we've been doing some things with her to, you know, help her with the pantry and some ideas and things. So, yeah, I've built some really, really key relationships.
0: It was with Karen the last time.
1: Yeah, do you remember?
0: Yeah, I've done some. I did a load of advisory stuff with her for the change from Harry's to what it is now.
1: Yeah. Oh yeah, she did. Yeah, she did mention actually. Yeah. No, yeah. It's lovely. So you know, within that, and Katie, been in touch with Katie, and we're doing things with Katie as well at Random Acts of Kindness. She's fab. So it's just for us, you know, we love the Black Country so much. And I think Nella said earlier on, we love the Black Country so much. And even though, yes, of course, we've got a business here that we're trying to kind of make successful, essentially. But it isn't just about that. It's about kind of helping within the community, because at the end of the day, you know, this is where we're born.
0: Yeah,
1: born and bred. This is where we live. This is the communities that we want to help.
0: And some of those will need jobs, or some of them will want to employ people.
1: Absolutely. Yeah. So,
0: Nella, what sectors are you best at or in, and what sort of levels of people?
2: So again, commercial, really. So yep. We've been working with manufacturing companies. Yep. We've been working with engineering businesses. We work in the service sector. So accountancy firms, legal firms.
1: Yeah.
0: Yep.
2: My bag really is probably more finance, so accounts and finance. However,
0: I should have said, what's your bag, Mel?
2: However, 20 years of doing this, I mean, you know, there isn't a role that probably I haven't seen come across my desk. So, like Stella said, we're really honest. We don't overpromise and underdeliver. No. If we can really do a good job on something, we'll say. And actually, if it's not us, we will refer a client to someone else that, you know, and there are lots of other agencies in the area that we would recommend.
1: And have.
0: Yeah, and probably
1: and
0: have.
1: And have. And, no, absolutely.
0: And some you might not mischievously.
1: Well, yeah.
0: But yes, it's that's the way it is.
2: Absolutely.
0: We'll play another tune and then we'll tell people how to get in touch and what sort of things they can ask you about.
1: Fantastic.
0: And get make them part of your gang then, can't we?
2: Yeah.
1: Brilliant.
0: Part of their bag. Just apparently that's what people say.
1: He's going to be saying this all the time now.

0: I think that's one of those tunes, you know the tune, you can't think who sang it. Hello Black was the answer you're looking for. I Need a Dollar. Stella Ranilla here. I've got a few more things to tell him about. You had some good news recently.
1: Yeah.
0: Became something to do with the Chamber, Big Cheeses.
1: Yeah.
0: Tell us about that then.
1: Big Cheeses, I love that. So most recently we got told that we were a Boston business.
0: A Boston business.
1: Which is the fifth cohort of their campaign that they're doing. We're absolutely over the moon. We couldn't be prouder, could we?
0: Great for, a company of 10 months or whatever.
1: Well, that's the thing, isn't it? You know, 10 months of being, you know, of trading, and we've achieved something like that.
0: Mm.
1: Absolutely bowled over.
2: And the special thing about this one is the final cohort was chosen by the previous 42 businesses.
0: Oh, right. Yeah, okay, was, brilliant. Yeah.
2: So the 42 businesses that are already Boston businesses chose us as one of the final eight, which is just amazing.
1: Yeah.
0: Like when you started, you could have, you know, oh, nobody's going to know me, you know, I'm going to be anonymous. This shows that you've been going to the right places and doing the right stuff, doesn't it?
1: I think, you know, you've got to be in it to win it.
2: We're everywhere.
1: You've got to be in it to win it, you know.
0: And you are.
1: If, you know, we like Nella said before, we're
0: you can be people if you want.
1: Well, I can't even think what I'm trying to say.
2: We love people.
0: You like people, yeah.
2: And we're everywhere. Steve,
0: yeah, love
2: we're
0: people, yeah, everywhere. You got an event coming up?
1: Oh yeah, we have. So it's in a few months' time.
2: Yeah,
0: that's okay.
2: October 7th.
1: Yeah.
0: All right. Tell us, Nella.
2: So October 7th, we're at Dudley Archives in collaboration with Beat Consultancy, Kerry Tonks, who's doing amazing work.
1: Yeah, it's a lovely Kerry Tonks.
0: In the world, Kerry Tonks.
2: Yeah, she's lovely, and she's doing some really brilliant stuff in mental health and neurodiversity and all sorts. But we're doing a mental health in the workplace event. So it's a morning where HR professionals and business leaders can come along. And it's awareness, but action. We want people to go back to the office the following day.
0: And put it into action.
2: Yeah,
1: absolutely.
0: Yeah, it's a major topic, isn't it, nowadays?
1: Oh, it really is.
0: Never get enough help in it. And you can give some of your experiences of starting on your own and juggling with kids at the same time and all of those.
2: Yeah.
1: Yeah, no, it is. It's a massive juggle. And I think, you know, I think I said before, that was one of the big reasons as well why I started this in the first place, because wanted to be there for, you know, the kids a lot more. And yeah, it is. It's a juggle, but I absolutely love it. We love it, don't we?
2: Absolutely. And what we're talking about at the event is the recruitment piece, the talent piece, and how you can look after your people, and how if you have a well looked after and a workforce that you know, you care about their well-being, you'll have a retained workforce.
0: Yeah, so. Which is again critical nowadays with the way things are. Right, brilliant. So how do people get in touch with you? How can they find you? Are you going to tell us that now?
2: Yeah. So again, many channels. We have a LinkedIn page. So yes. Just Thrive Employment. We have a Facebook page. Again, Thrive Employment. We have an Instagram page. Our website is www.thriveemploymentlimited.co.uk. And candidates and clients can contact us through the website. So candidates can submit their CV. Clients can get in contact with us.
0: Are you getting lots of CVs being sent to you?
1: You know what? Yeah, we are. Absolutely are. Which is fantastic.
2: Yeah.
1: And we, like I said, we appreciate everyone getting in contact and every business reaching out and wanting to work with us.
2: And lots of referrals.
0: Yeah.
2: Which, you know, it's really good. We know what we're doing is good.
0: Well, we're going to keep in touch in the meantime, but then a few months' time, we'll get you back and we'll have another progress report.
1: Brilliant.
0: That should be good, shouldn't it? Thanks both. Really good fun as always.
1: Thanks so much, Steve.
0: All right. Thanks a lot.
1: Thank you.
2: Thank you.

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1: Steve Parker.
2: Senses working overtime, XTC. Thanks to Nella and Stella of Thrive Employment. Have a look at their website and their social media details. Keep in touch with them, and no doubt you'll see them around. Also, look out for the publicity from the Boston Black Country businesses, which the Chamber are going to be publicising, and probably are already, so you'll see them all over the place. Coming up in the next hour, Chief Inspector Bryn Robbins of Dudley Police Neighbourhood Policing Scheme is coming up straight after the news at 2:00.

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1: From the Sky News Centre at 2, Labour's new leader Andy Burnham's promising to take power back from Westminster and give it to the place where people live.
2: I will be a leader for the North, the South, the East and the West, for Scotland, Wales and for Northern Ireland.
1: He'll become Prime Minister on Monday. The former Greater Manchester Mayor says he'll govern as one Labour team and pledge to correct what he calls a series of wrong turns made since the 1980s. Our Deputy Political Editor Sam Coates was watching the announcement in central London.
3: What was interesting in that speech from Andy Burnham was it was long on values, short on specifics. The question is, what are the hard choices he will make from Monday when he starts in Downing Street?
1: Elsewhere, Southern Water's been fined more than £7 million for dumping sewage illegally off the Kent coast. It dates between 2019 and 2021. A man convicted of killing a British tourist with a single punch in Zante in 2019 is to be extradited to Greece. Luke Brownston has 7 days to appeal. A prostate cancer treatment with fewer side effects has been found to be as effective as radiotherapy. It's hoped the major study's encouraging results could lead to greater access. Relegated West Ham have been given a huge boost. Captain Jared Bowen's confirmed he's staying for the upcoming Championship season. In a video posted on the club's official X account, the 29-year-old outlined his ambition to take them straight back to the top flight.
4: The main motivation for me is staying and bringing this club back into the Premier League where we belong. Because ultimately it hurt everyone and it should hurt everyone because it was such a disappointing thing that happened. But you can't change it, you know, it doesn't last forever.
1: Bowen's been at West Ham for 6.5 years. And parts of England have recorded the driest spell in almost 30 years. Zero rainfall for 14 days in a row is the longest unbroken run for the southeast since April 1997. That's the latest. I'm Cam Hall.

Blimey, you wouldn't think that was a Phil Collins tune, was it? Welcome to the business show, the business hour, the business club. Welcome to the second hour. Just recovering from Nella and Stella in the first hour. They were quite good fun, weren't they? Let me tell you about what's on in this hour. If you're just joining us, welcome. Wherever you're listening, however you're listening, we really don't mind because it's on via demand for 7 days. And I know some of you listen to it on Tuesdays and Wednesdays or whenever you're in the office. As always, hope you've had a great week and a great day since last we met. Hope you managed to stay positive and make progress and avoid all the negative news and any doomsters. The usual guarantee that you won't hear any negative and doomster people on the show, because A, I don't know any, and B, I wouldn't invite them on the show if they were. Thanks again to some of the people I've been working with to let you know. Can't mention all of them because it's been another busy old week. But people like Estelle Jennings and Bex Granger, Craig Smith, Mike Bees, Tony Redondo, Mark Weymouth, Andy Russin, Steve Morley, Mandy Perry, Lorna Taylor, Andy Morris, Adrian Houston, Dave Rogers, Dr. Izzy Berntal, Jonathan Dudley, and a whole load of people in the Middle East, because that's where I spend a lot of my time doing lots of business. We want to inspire you and enthuse you. 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Or I'll gladly put you in touch with them and make those introductions if you're feeling a little bit shy and you want me to do that for you. 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Right, as we mentioned, it's that time of the month when the police come in and we have a chat about all things policing. And this time it's the time of Dudley. Last month we had Dudley and Sandwell together, didn't we? Which was an interesting one. This time it's new to radio, new to the show. Chief Inspector Bryn Robbins, who's in charge of Neighbourhood for Policing, will play the police walk-on tune first, and then we'll have a chat with Bryn straight after this.

0: The Police Walk On Tune, you're used to it by now, aren't you? Still a good guitar riff at the end of it. Bryn Robbins is in for the first time. Welcome.
1: Afternoon, Steve.
0: Thanks for coming in.
1: No, absolute pleasure.
0: A new name to add to the roster of people who come on the show.
1: It is indeed.
0: Tell me about you outside of work then, because we know the secrets of all the other people.
1: So, Bryn Robbins, keen golfer. Wolves fan.
0: Current handicap?
1: It's going up at the moment.
0: That's the wrong direction.
1: Know,
0: but 20's quite, you know, given the maximum we can have, is it 36 or something like that?
1: It's gone up from that now. I think it's 52 or something.
0: Crikey.
1: Like, yeah.
0: Blimey.
1: So, yes, keen golfer.
0: Where do you play?
1: I play at a course. I play a lot of local courses over in Wolverhampton, so Safe Staffs. But I play a lot of golf in Wales.
0: Wow. So, as you would, probably.
1: As would.
0: With a name like Bryn, I guess that's where you're from.
1: I'm actually from Dudley, so born and bred, so it's nice to come back to Dudley.
0: Right. So what's the Wales connection then?
1: Unfortunately, there isn't one.
0: Oh, no. I thought you were going to say your parents weren't there.
1: No, like the name and no Welsh connection.
0: No Welsh connection. Oh, see, I thought there was a... So tell us about what you can about outside of work. How do you relax? Do you play golf? You watch the Wolves.
1: Keen football fan, middle of the World Cup now, so enjoying England progressing.
0: Yes, better than we probably thought when the way they played in the group stages. It was all, oh, well.
1: It was, yeah.
0: And then they turned it on when they needed to, didn't they?
1: Well, the pressure was there, wasn't it? You know, it was always going to be a tough game against Mexico. Heat,
0: yep.
1: Altitude.
0: Everything, yeah.
1: Everything was against them, but they put a performance out and they won.
0: And who knows against Norway?
1: Well, another tough game, isn't it? Haaland, let's see what...
0: let's see what it is. So, Wolves fan, you got relegated last year. Is it one of those where you're now kind of relieved because you'll get to win more often and you'll have a better chance?
1: Well, we'd like to think we'll win more often.
0: That's the plan. That's the theory, isn't it?
1: That's the theory, but the reality, we shall wait and see. But, yeah, we'll see what happens this year.
0: How are you feeling about the changes during the summer?
1: I think there's some real positives. I think there's brought some real good players. Manager change. I don't know if I'd have done it. I may have, but new manager. So
0: yep.
1: It's a...
0: bit of an unknown quantity, though, isn't he?
1: He is, yeah. I mean, you read the press and he's done well in Portugal. So hopefully he can translate that over here. Nuno did it.
0: You had a number of Portuguese players who settled around into the Black Country during the time, didn't they?
1: We did. They enjoyed themselves, clearly, in the in Black Country. So let's see what this lot can do.
0: Where do you normally sit at the in the Molyneux?
1: I've been all round. So I've been in all four stands over
0: four
1: my
0: sides.
1: Time. Yeah, so I've been all around the place. So I haven't got a season ticket anymore, but I still go up as often as I can. But my last season ticket was in the Steve Ball stand.
0: Yeah.
1: So, yeah.
0: Now, I can relate to that. When I was in my teens, because I lived in Kings Winford, it was easier to watch the Wolves because you could just get on the bus. So in my teens, I used to stand in the back of the North Bank, as it was, when it was all standing. And
1: yep.
0: 300 years ago, we're talking about, you know. And was in the back of the North Bank doing that stuff. And then in the days of more hooliganism, because there was less sophisticated policing in those days, you know, you could just about, on a dodgy day like Millwall or Leeds, you could just about run fast enough to get on the bus at the bus station to get back to Kings Winford.
1: I remember my first game. I think there was only two stands open then. You know, there was only the South Bank and what is the Steve Bull now. There was the John Ireland stand.
0: Yep.
1: They're the only two open. But, I've been all around the place.
0: And did you become a Wolves fan because of parents or just...
1: Indeed, it was one of those. My dad was a Wolves fan, so,
0: so
1: I had no
0: had
1: choice in the matter.
0: Yeah.
1: As my son didn't have any choice either.
0: No,
1: so
0: that's
1: he,
0: the way
1: automatically
0: it is.
1: Became a Wolves fan.
0: It even happens in non-league stuff. I cover a lot of non-league football. And I got into it donkeys years ago, having taken the Mickey. Oh, phew, I only just got that right. The Mickey out of two lads who were in my badminton team in men's doubles. They used to say they went to watch it. And we did all the jokes, don't turn up early, don't turn up late, take your boots with you. And they persuaded me to go. Anyway, the first game I went to them with was a Halzo in Town game. And we did all the chat on the way back after the game. And they said, just one final thing. The only requirement now is... You realise you can't now support Starbridge.
1: You know. You've been to a Halzo.
0: Yeah, it'd be like it's a bit like your dad would have said, "I don't care. You can't support the Villa or the Baggies."
1: Yeah.
0: Or something like that. So yeah, that's why I then became a Hal's Own fan, and now for Black Country Radio, we cover all of the non-league teams in the place. And I know everybody there now because I've done reporting and commentating on it over the years. But yeah, the Wolves is one of the Nella, one of the ladies who went in, season ticket holders at the Wolves as well.
1: Yeah, well, they've sold out again, season tickets.
0: Have they?
1: Fingers crossed.
0: That's encouraging after you get relegated, because you inevitably get some people who throw the toys out of the pram and say, I ain't going again.
1: But they're there, they're going to be there next year, so hopefully number of capacities next year, and hopefully, as you say, a few wins.
0: And Saturday games at 3 o'clock.
1: And midweek games, a lot of them.
0: And, yeah, but not so many dodgy kick-off times.
1: No, I mean, you get that in Premier League, don't you?
0: To play three, yeah. So when you know you can put Saturdays and Tuesdays or Wednesdays down, it's a whole lot easier.
1: It is, yeah.
0: You'll get to see more games.
1: Well, I will, yeah. And on the telly, there'll be on the TV quite a lot, I reckon, this year.
0: The relegated teams always get more, I think. Right, we'll play another tune, then we'll have more of a conversation.

0: Sam Fender and People Watching, all related tunes, with Chief Inspector Bryn Robbins. How did you get into the police then? Did you always want to?
1: Well, it was quite a while ago now, so 23 years ago.
0: Well played.
1: Decided upon a career change, left school, became an electrician, always wanted to do something around public service, fire service, and sort of fell into policing. And I always thought, I'll go in, see if I enjoy it. And 23 years later, I'm still there.
0: And you must do.
1: Yeah, indeed.
0: So it wasn't because of anybody in the family or...
1: No, first one in the family to join up. But as I say, it's kept me there 23 years later.
0: And can you still remember all the electrical bits?
1: It's changed somewhat. I think the regulations may have changed a little bit. But
0: if you need something
1: doing... I can
0: still
1: want a plug.
0: Yeah, I know, I still like doing that. Sometimes you find an old plug in a drawer, don't you? And you remember how to...
1: How to wire them up, yeah.
0: Because I'm not even sure you can... get into them nowadays.
1: It's like most things electric. So it's like riding a bike, you soon pick it back up.
0: So you're useful for it when anything blows or goes in the house with that.
1: Fortunately, I can turn my hand to most things, yeah.
0: Get points for that. See, I'm hopeless at DIY. I'm only allowed to do certain things. But I was unlucky because the head of the ministry's first husband was brilliant. He could build houses, he could do carpentry. He was, you know, good at all that kind of thing.
1: Yeah.
0: And then I came along, you know, and I got frowned on lots of it. And now I have to ask permission. I either get told, I'm sure you're okay to fix that, or shall we get somebody else in to do it? tell me about your police career then.
1: So I've had a quite varied career, as I say, 23 years. So I've arrived in Dudley. I've been here 2 weeks now, and I've taken over the neighbourhood policing portfolio across Dudley, so that covers from Kings Winford to Stourbridge. We've obviously Dudley town in the middle of that.
0: Where were you before then?
1: So my career started in 2003. I started on what was Wolverhampton East, which would be Bilston.
0: Okay.
1: Started my career there within response policing, neighbourhood policing. And then in 2007 moved into armed policing, to firearms. And I spent the majority of my career there, so I did the best part of 17 years in armed policing.
0: So wow.
1: PC, sergeant, inspector.
0: Is it as exciting as it sounds?
1: I've had some interesting moments.
0: Exciting times.
1: I'd call them interesting, yeah.
0: Yeah.
1: And then I moved into CID, so I did a couple of years in what was CID.
0: Yeah.
1: Spent the last 12 months in our force control room, running force contact. And now the last 2 weeks into neighbourhood policing in Dudley.
0: Wow. So that neighbourhood policing is really the kind of grassroots policing, isn't it? Getting to know all the neighbourhoods and the stuff like that.
1: It is, yeah. It's what you would describe the bobbies on the beat.
0: Yeah.
1: You know, we always hear we don't see bobbies on the beat, but that's what my drive is to get, you know, your local beat officer known to the public and get that engagement.
0: Yeah, because that's where you get, like you see a lot of things without police on the beat.

0: Yeah, that's where you get a lot of your intelligence, isn't it? And the, and can anticipate things before they happen.
1: Absolutely. It's what Robert Peel said, wasn't it? The police are the public and the public are the police. So, yeah. You know, we speak to the public and the public tell us what the issues are, what's going on, and we can act upon what the public tell us because we can't get anything without the public.
0: Yeah. So it's getting that right balance of respect and approachability, I suppose, isn't it?
1: Approachability, yeah. It's all around engagement. And, you know, we see issues across not only Dudley, the West Midlands, and nationally, you know, around antisocial behaviour, etc.
0: Yeah.
1: But, you know, it's about being proactive, putting the deterrent on the street, having bobbies walking round, PCSOs, you know, being visible to the public. And that's really important, to be that visible presence.
0: Yeah. So you've got an interesting patch to cover, haven't you? The Black Country and yeah. Dudley and all of those bits. Do you know the area pretty well already?
1: As I said, I was, I'm from this neck of the woods. I was born in Dudley, so
0: that's true, yeah.
1: It's nice to come home.
0: You know all the shortcuts and the back routes. And
1: well, they're long forgotten and places change very quickly. I've been to the Merry Hill Centre this morning. And that's changed
0: changing
1: a lot.
0: All the time, isn't it?
1: Yeah.
0: Yeah, that's turning into more of a family attraction and a tourist attraction to get the families in and to do the stuff. You know, that's how retail is nowadays, isn't it?
1: It is, but that's good because it seeks investment. We're getting investment in the area.
0: Indeed, yeah.
1: So, you know, it's a place that people want to go, but for policing, it's around making people feel safe when they're there, working with partners, the security, the yeah. Merry Hill security teams. So it's around creating that environment that people feel safe.
0: Mm, yeah.
1: Which I think it has down there.
0: I generally do feel really safe when I'm in there, but then that's great because it means that anything there is going on in the background, you're doing it in the right way. People aren't shocked and aren't seeing it too often, so that's yeah, it's a big challenge because it's a big enough site to cover, isn't it?
1: It's a huge site, you know,
0: and
1: so.
0: You rarely go without loads of people in the car park and in the shopping centre itself, do you?
1: Well, it's, you know, on a Saturday afternoon, it's extremely busy. But I've just been down, you know, the road network, so there's more investment. You've got the tram going.
0: Yeah.
1: You know, they'll bring more people from outside of the area into the Merry Hill Centre. So the place is just going to grow.
0: Mm. Yeah, it'll be nice because it goes to the phases of it. But, yeah, there's always people and folks in there. And it's got AC, isn't it?
1: Well, it has that. In this weather, it's quite comfortable, yes.
0: And sometimes you just need to do that, don't you, to go in. And so they win both ways, because when it chucks it down with rain, people take their kids in and do some shopping. And then when it's really hot outside, people take their kids in and do some shopping. How much they actually buy at the time is neither here nor there. But yes, it's turned into that. Right, we'll play another tune and then talk more.

0: Bryn's here getting his feet under the table, or more importantly, outside for the neighbourhood policing. What does it cover? It covers almost anything to do with the public.
1: Yeah, so neighbourhood policing, it's our engagement, it's how we're going to engage with the public. So, you know, it's going to be where the public interact with the policing. So it's around us getting into the neighbourhood, speaking with the public. It's not only speaking with the public, you know, identifying where our key locations are, schools, getting into schools, understanding the issues to and from school, which we do see issues to and from school, understanding who your key members of the community are, your shopkeepers. So it's all around engagement, not only with the public, but the wider public, shopkeepers and key locations.
0: Because there's been quite a bit of publicity in the Black Country with shopkeepers, haven't there, with counterfeit goods and all sorts of stuff. So that's a big area to cover, isn't it?
1: It is, yeah. I mean, that's not solely in this
0: area. No. We just had some...
1: A national issue
0: around nationally, they discovered Cradley, didn't they, a while ago?
1: So. You know, illegal shops popping up, not licensed, selling, you know, tobacco illegally. So, yeah, it is a issue that is ongoing. So we're working with partners, trading standards, etc., looking into shops, licensing. So it's got to be that whole system response in dealing with those issues.
0: And I guess you can get loads of intelligence both from the public and the shopkeepers themselves in from that.
1: Absolutely. But, you know, we're not going to get that intelligence unless we are out there getting it, which is why I will push visibility as hard as I can. And visibility to me is about the cops, the lads and lasses on the streets, yeah. The PCSOs out in the public, speaking to the public to get that intelligence.
0: If you're the big cheese in the local policing, but how many people have you got under you, working with you, as you'd probably say?
1: So, across the LPA, you know, we've got hundreds of officers, you know, and a number of PCSOs. But at any one time within the local area, you know, at any one time, you know, we've got 75 officers just on duty in the, you know, across the Dudley area. So it's about making best use of those, but they're not all into neighbourhood policing. That's across all aspects. So, you know, you've got CID, other teams within the locality, neighbourhood policing, which is my area, and response policing is what you see with the cops in the cars, blue lighting, and they're dealing with the highest level of threat. You know, they're on to emergencies and dealing with where the public need us most.
0: I think it was a guy from the response unit from Sandwell who came on last time. Yes, it was on last month as well. So lots to do, new challenge.
1: Absolutely.
0: What are your plans then? What are your first observations? I know you said you lived in Dudley, but now you're looking at it through a different set of eyes, I suppose.
1: Absolutely. So, you know, it's been a while. It's been a long time since I've been in Dudley. It's been a long time since I've been a neighbourhood cop, and you know, I think we see nationally, you know, society's changed in the last 20 years, and it does, it progresses, and we get, you know, as an older person now, and you know, the younger generation, and society changes. So for me, across Dudley, what I will be pushing, and my main objective is going to be around visibility for policing. What we can't be is everything to everybody, you know. We haven't got the people for that. So it's around us managing resource, getting resource where they need to be at the right time, being data-led to understand where those issues are and ensuring we are visible in those key locations at key times to deal with the issues that that matters to the public most.
0: Yeah, and almost using all those resources and all the information, being there before it happens rather than after it's happened.
1: Well, we always want to be proactive. We always want to be ahead of the curve, you know. It's about preventing crime. If we could prevent crime, we'd be in a far better state, you know. But we have to be reactive sometimes. But for me, being proactive, preventing crime, is always going to be better than reacting to issues.
0: Yeah.
1: And for me, it's around a problem-solving approach to policing, identifying where those problems are and solving those problems.
0: Yeah. And an interesting big area to cover with, you could always do with more people. That's never going to change, is it?
1: As I said, it's around making best use of those resources. You know, ideally we would have hundreds of cops on the street, but we haven't, and we have to manage what we've got. So for me, being data-led, ensuring we've got people in the right place at the right time to be able to deal with the problems that are affecting the public most.
0: Yeah, brilliant. Right, we'll play another tune.

0: Watching the detectives, Elvis Costello, had to be one of those that we put in, didn't it? Right, we've got Bryn with us. So what are the plans for the next few months and what, and where you need help and how you're going to help people?
1: Yeah, so as I previously said, you know, so my objective is going to be around visibility, ensuring the public understand who their neighbourhood dedicated police officers are. So I'll be really pushing that. So, but we can't be everything to everybody, as I've said. So, we, you know, it's around working in partnership. So it's around working with the council, working with the highways agency, working with the NHS, in, education services, councillors, getting funding for areas that, you know, where we've got issues, getting external funding to deal with issues. So for me, it's again, my team will be... working collaboratively with partners to deal with, as I said, creating a real problem-solving environment.
0: Yeah, you get loads of community groups as well now. It used to be Neighbourhood Watch, maybe it still is. A lot of local, like next door, Caledonia is the one that always puts copies of it. And even in our road, we'd, you know, there's a WhatsApp group so that if somebody's doorbell camera goes off, now, I guess you need all that kind of help, don't you?
1: Absolutely. So, you know, we need to, we can't do anything unless we know about the issues. So whether it comes from neighbourhood watch schemes, through community groups, you know, the police is probably more approachable now than it ever has been. You know, it, historically it'd be 999, you know, we've developed 101. But with the internet, you know, you can report anything over the internet and you can report that directly to your neighbourhood officer. So if you've got those local issues that you want dealing with, get online. And I know people can't get on, you know, some people can't, but if you can, that will go directly to your neighbourhood cop who can deal with those issues. But like I say, if we don't know about it, we can't deal with it.
0: And you can be... you can be anonymous if you want to in that sense.
1: Absolutely. If you want to report some intelligence to us around local issues, you know, we do see, you know, we know drug dealing's going on. You know, we know around antisocial behaviour. But unless we know about it, we can't deal with it. So if you have got those localised issues, whether it be drug dealing, etc., let us know. With that, you know, if it comes in anonymously, it'll go in as intelligence and we can act upon that intelligence.
0: Yeah. We're in the middle of a... a period of hot weather. You said that's a really busy time for you.
1: It is, yeah. You know, during the summer, we do see increased demand. And, you know, with the nice weather we're getting at the moment, you know, people are out enjoying themselves. So shortly, the, you know, the kids will be breaking up from school. So we will see an increase in demand over the summer. And, you know, that's a trend that we see year in, year out. So for policing, it's around how we plan and ensure we've got the resources to be able to deal with it. But, you know, we are well into that period now of seeing an increase or a big increase in demand, whether that be emergencies, whether it be localised issues. But we are well into that period.
0: Is a lot of that drink-related or things like that when people have been out in the sun too long?
1: There are many factors that cause the increase in demand. You know, we do see, you know, alcohol can be an issue, you know, likewise drug use. But when I talk around working in partnership, we need to work. We see a lot of mental health issues, so we have to work closely with the mental health services, dealing with... people with those with any issues that are highlighted, because as I said, we can't be everything to everyone. So it's around getting the right person to deal and tackle any issues that are highlighted.
0: Because the increase in the sort of mental part of it is really difficult. It's really difficult to handle, isn't it?
1: It is, yeah. And it's around having the right care for the right person, you know. So if you know, and we do see, we have got an increase of mental health issues that we deal with. But not all those are policing issues, you know. Just because you've got a mental health issue, it's not a policing issue.
0: Yeah.
1: You know, it's around getting the right person. So it's around working with partners, the NHS, the mental health services, that they can lead on those issues because they're the ones trained to deal with the, deal with it. Policing's here to enforce the law, and you know, if there's a you know, if there's an issue around a threat to life or a threat to the public or threat to property, absolutely, that's a policing issue.
0: Yeah.
1: But a mental health episode, that's get the right care for the right person and working with...
0: It's a specialism in itself,
1: absolutely,
0: isn't it? Absolutely. So, brilliant. It'd be really interesting, as you say, you've only started not that long ago. It'd be interesting to see how you pull some of your ideas and some of the some of the plans together. And coming from Dudley in the first place must be an extra thrill for you.
1: Yeah, it's great to come home. You know, the people of the Black Country, you know, the salt of the earth, as I would call them.
0: Yeah,
1: so
0: they're great.
1: You know, so it's great to be home. And what I will say around the Black Country, you know, everyone's friendly. Everyone wants to, you know, you speak to the public, and people want to stop and talk to you.
0: Yeah, and there is a pride in being from the Black Country, isn't there?
1: Absolutely. And as I said, it's great to be home.
0: Yeah. So how do people get in touch with you and the police generally?
1: So as I've said, so any of those localised issues, please report them. We've got the online service. So if you go onto the West Midland Police website, you put in your postcode, your street, it will direct you straight to your local neighbourhood team. If you want to drop us an email, report crime, report any antisocial behaviour issues, give us the intelligence, that'll direct it straight to the right place. So obviously, emergency 999, non-emergency 101. But online is a key factor of how the public can interact with us.
0: And you pick it up all the time, so it's
1: absolutely. You know, we will answer those emails within 24 hours.
0: With real people as well.
1: Yeah,
0: with real people. Real police people.
1: Yeah. I mean, we do see, you know, an increase in, technology that's dealing with calls. So non-emergency calls, you're essentially talking to a computer. However, that is enabling us to answer the phone quicker than we've ever answered it. You know, our average time to answer a 999 call in the West Midlands is the fastest in the country. We will answer a 999 call in an average a second.
0: Wow.
1: Your 101s will be answered in seconds as well. So, you know, we are providing that service to the public. With, you know, the way that the public can speak to West Midland Police, I can assure you that we are as good as anywhere in the country.
0: Brilliant. Great to see you. Thanks for coming in.
1: Steve, thank you, and thank you to your listeners.
0: Come into one, put yourself, now you're on Becky's list of people who come in on the show. I'm sure you'll volunteer or get volunteered for someone in the future months.
1: Excellent. Thank you for your time.
0: We'll see you then. Thanks a lot.

Born to Run, Bruce Springsteen, Black Country Extra, on a Friday afternoon at the Business Show, wherever you're listening, whenever you're listening. And with me, Steve Parker. So that's been an interesting couple of hours, hasn't it? Stella Wakeham and Nella Scherer of Thrive Employment in Dudley, talking about job opportunities and careers, and Heather putting back into society as well. So if you're an employer or an employee, get in touch with them. You'll see them, connect with them on social media as well. You'll see a number of the things that they're up to. And first spoke to Stella when she started her company after starting a family about 10 months ago. And interesting to see how somebody's brave enough to start and then starting to make it work and being able to add people into her company as well. So proving what they do on the tin. And then the first visit of Bryn Robbins, who sadly for me didn't have a Welsh connection, but was born in Dudley, the head of chief inspector in charge of neighbourhood policing. As always, get in touch with the police with one of those. They're real people, as we try to show by the conversational style I do this show with that. Right, coming up after three, manufacturing news, some positive manufacturing stuff, including from Mark Weymouth. There's some news of the Income Awards as well. And Comfortable Science's cup of tea at 3:20. We'll be with you then too. Taking us to the news with Band on the Run.

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3: From the Sky News Centre at 3, new Labour leader Andy Burnham insists he has a plan as he prepares to take over as Prime Minister on Monday. He was the only candidate in the race to replace Sir Keir Starmer. In a speech, the former Greater Manchester Mayor promised to be a leader for the whole of the UK and to give people hope. Labour's deputy leader Lucy Powell was asked whether it lacked specifics.
4: I think what people are crying out for actually is vision, is direction, its values, and understanding how those things will turn into action. You know, this wasn't the day to set out a 10-point policy plan.
3: The Scottish and Welsh governments say they'll work constructively with the new PM. Northern Ireland's First Minister's pushing for what she calls fair funding for the region. Elsewhere, Southern Water's been punished over the illegal dumping of sewage along the Kent coast between 2019 and 2021. It's been fined £7 million. The family of a three-year-old boy who was injured in a zoo's crocodile enclosure in Cambridgeshire last month say he's had seven operations. They add they're amazed at how far he's come. Emergency services are spending a third day tackling a major wildfire in the Cairngorms. The flames have mostly been brought under control, but a number of homes and businesses have been closed and evacuated in the Glenmore Forest Park area. There have been no reports of any casualties. Volunteer firefighter David Olds says the impact can be devastating.
5: It's very much a very complex situation with a lot of businesses at risk, a lot of people livelihoods at risk, and just a lot of risks throughout with the terrain that firefighters are on.
3: And Brenda Fricker, who was the first Irish actress to win an Oscar, has died aged 81. She won the award for her role in the 1989 film My Left Foot, while also starring in Home Alone 2 Lost in New York. That's the latest. I'm Cam Hall.

Hey, welcome back to the final hour of the Business Show, the Business Hour, with me, Steve Parker. Hope you enjoyed the show and the music so far. I know some of you join and listen to because you want the conversation and to help your business. I know some of others of you just like the music. Hope you liked it. There were some good ones in the first couple of hours. In this hour, we tell you lots of positive manufacturing news and play lots more tunes. And at about 3:15, there's the Comfortable Silences, Cup of Tea at 3:20, three tunes back to back, where we let you relax and unwind and give your brain a bit of a break and play three great tunes that enable you to think of people and places you love. Right, before then, and another great tune which I couldn't take out, the system created it, and I thought not having that out of my show, because I want to join in with it. Coming up soon, this week's Positive UK Manufacturing Friday Good News, put together, including by the brilliant Mark Weymouth of Plus Automation, got a bit of a motor theme to it following the weekend's British Grand Prix and Goodwood Festival of Speed. Automotive industry has a big presence in the compilation. And a particular highlight is that Gene Haas, owner of the Haas F1 team, has pledged $1 million towards the engineering centre at Silverstone University Technical College. And it was also nice to be able to hear that it's the 25th anniversary of Mini Cooper production in Oxford in Cowley. Remember that? 25 years of Mini Cooper. Headline investments include the £100 billion nuclear investment, described as a once-in-a-generation opportunity for UK manufacturers, and the £15 billion boost to defence funding. Highlights within the special section on inclusion and trading include the opinion of four engineering leaders on why diversity drives innovation, and another manufacturer's opinion that engineering is important because it keeps the world moving and solves world problems. As I say, a couple of those big announcements. Also, Wales' diverse automotive sector generates £477 million and drives major investment. It was announced this week. Banbury-based ProDrive, you always see it as you're driving past on the motorway, don't you? Sees profits grow by 1,350%. Amazing. And the Thurston Group is investing in a Wakefield site with a six-figure update. Now, one I'll tell you about in more detail later in this hour. The West Midlands has announced a £50 million innovation funding initiative. Tell you more about that during this hour. Also, more news. Compass announced a major investment in UK food production, and aircraft deliveries are up 45% as May hits a record for global aerospace output. Also, Sheffield Forge Masters have topped out their machine shop, and any Rolls-Royce submarine has broken ground on a major Derby expansion. Another one that I'm going to tell you about in more detail is two lots of brilliant news from Bridge North Aluminium, including their joy at agreeing a US aluminium contract. There's also one about them celebrating 25 years with a major capital upgrade. Also, the Royal Academy of Engineering honours three UK engineering innovators, and air ambulance crew got a Formula One boost. Some items related to inclusion, apprenticeship, STEM and education. You've heard the one about engineering being important because it keeps the world moving and solves problems. More than 60 organisations have backed the UK's Women in Research Charter. And McCain Foods has been celebrating its Manufacturing Skills Academy graduates. Also, news of the Ingenuity Skills Awards 2026. The Oscars of Skills winners bring hope
to a lost generation. There's also news on Renshaw being awarded a gold kite mark by Next Gen Makers for apprenticeship excellence, and KMF celebrating outstanding apprentices, that sounds like I've been drinking, as the 20th cohort starts later in the year. We'll play another tune. It's that brilliant one from Don Henley, and then we'll have some more.

You know, I think there should be a law that if ever there's a chance to play a Don Henley tune, you should always play Don Henley tunes. I've been seeing the Eagles a few times in my lifetime. Always a great bit to hear that harmony and the way he does it. End of the Innocents, a tune I'm pleased to play on a Friday afternoon. Right, back to the manufacturing good news. More on the West Midlands announcing the major innovation funding. A £50 million innovation funding initiative is to help local businesses and to scale near-to-market products and services. The investment delivered through Local Innovation Partnership Fund aims to accelerate growth across three high-potential clusters: advanced manufacturing, health and life sciences, and creative technologies. Businesses operating in these sectors can now submit expressions of interest for research and development support from the £50 million fund allocated to the region through the UK government's £500 million Local Innovation Partnerships Fund. Blimey, keeping track of this at the back. Led by UK Research and Innovation, UKRI, the national programme is designed to strengthen existing and emerging innovation clusters across the UK by bringing together local leaders, businesses and research organisations. The clusters prioritised for innovation funding were announced earlier this year by West Midlands Mayor Richard Parker. A formal lunch attended by the Mayor, Lord Valance, Minister for Science, Innovation, Research and Nuclear, and Mike Wright, the Chairman of West Midlands Innovation Board, took place very recently. The projects will support the West Midlands Growth Plan, aiming to unlock more than £200 million in private capital and create £700 million long-term economic legacy. The Growth Plan also targets £17 billion in GVA, which is gross value added, by 2035, and the creation of 100,000 high-quality jobs. A whole load of that happened. You could read lots more in it. Take a look at that one if you are. Another one I promised you some positive news about was Bridge North Aluminium, wasn't it? And they employ 368 people, very precise, set a 5-year deal to supply aluminium for electric car batteries in the US. Would be working with a leading supplier of materials producing the aluminium. That's a contract followed a successful few months for the company. It said having grown its workforce by 40 since the start of the year with a £2 million investment in technology. Adrian Musgrave, as head of sales, said the deal with Lotte Aluminium Materials USA marked an important milestone for the business. The company operates in sectors such as printing, packaging, construction, energy, and more recently, electrification. It's recovered from a difficult trading period, now had a buoyant order book, it said, returning to 24 hours a day, 7 days a week. Production. Last year, bosses spoke about how new steel and aluminium tariffs entering the US would affect them, given 20% of its goods were exported to the USA. Musgrave said British Aluminium and Lotte had established a strong foundation to support the evolving requirements of the battery supply chain in America. Some to mention as well. Now, this is my tester. Mark Weymouth, who puts it together, is Plus Automation. He makes sense of sensors. He supplies sensors into almost every industry. And you want an introduction to him, then give me a shout. Find him on LinkedIn, or if you're too shy, ask me and I'll introduce you. Steve.Parker at blackcountryradio.co.uk. You can subscribe to his Friday Good Newsletter on LinkedIn and listen to his SME podcasts via mtdcnc.com/SME Focus episode. There are now 270 plus episodes on it. Not one this week, but have a look at it. His blog this week about his sensors is Contronix launches smart double sheet detection sensors. 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

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Right, one more tune, then it's Comfortable Silences. Cup of tea at nearly 3:20.

I know you've probably got your cup of tea ready already, haven't you? Apologies, just a few minutes late. Comfortable silences. Cup of tea at 20 past three. Three tunes back to back. Think of people and places you love. And if you're feeling a little bit lonely, just imagine you're in with a great big gang of Black Country Radio and Black Country Extra listeners. Three tunes, Tracy Chapman, Christina Perry and Cat Stevens.

It's not time to make a change. Just relax, take it easy. You're still young, that's your fault. There's so much you have to

Comfortable Silences, cup of tea at 20 past three or thereabouts this Friday afternoon. Started with Baby Can I Hold You by Tracy Chapman, followed by Jar of Hearts, Christina Perry, and Father and Son, Cat Stevens. Hope you enjoyed that as much as I did. Right, some more news positively. It was recently the Incom Training Awards, and overcoming language barriers, inspiring the next generation of industry professionals and introducing several major improvement activities has helped a Birmingham apprentice take the main title at the Incom Training Awards. Polish-born Aurelia Wojtkowicz was crowned as the Outstanding Learner of the Year in front of 400 people at the halls in Wolverhampton recently. Working at global precision cutting tool specialist Göring, the forward-thinking apprentice impressed the judges with her technical understanding, continuous improvement mindset, and commitment to supporting engineering operations. Brilliant thing of that. The awards also that were sponsored by sponsor Ansaldo Nuclear for the first time. It was the 15th annual Incom Training Awards. They also saw Morgan Scott achieve the prestigious Most Improved Learner of the Year awards. As I say, fast forward, 15th awards evening attracted a record-breaking 125 finalists and a crowd of 400 who heard tales of overcoming the odds, outstanding manufacturing performance, unrivaled learning success, and companies defying tax rises and energy prices to continue to invest in the greatest asset, their people. FBC Mambi Baedler, friends of the show, and Always Engineering won the large and SME awards respectively. And other winners included Jack Fallon of RBSL, the Apprentice Ambassador, Michelle Lennon of Göring, Apprentice Champion, Logan Stanton of Proto Labs, Leopold McGee, Amelia Jarrett, Aaron Jamanda, Samuel Conway, Ben Pete, Josh Banks, Joshua Pierce, Stephen Harrison, Adina Mikosh, and Ranveer Janagel, covering a whole load of categories. The easiest way, and to see how nice they looked, because they were all dressed up in their thing, is to go to in-com, and yeah, you'll see the pictures of it. Congratulations to all of them. Andrea Wilson, the campaigner for SMEs and UK manufacturing, has had a busy time. She's been doing lots with Ingenuity, and particularly working with Olivia Lane and Megan Elcott. There's the Ingenuity survey, which you'll probably have time to do it. She's thrilled like Mark was about the amazing donation the Jean Haas Foundation made to Silverstone UTC. And another announcement that was made was from Tony Ryan at the Design and Technology Association, who said that from September 2028, every school must teach design and technology. A huge win. So lots of good contacts there for you. Tony Ryan, Ryan Ball, Laura Crawford, who Andrea spent the time with at a Manufacturing Revenue Growth Summit. So keep in touch with her. Follow Andrea on LinkedIn. Follow her through me, by all means. Have connections with her. Chris Greenoff, Mark Weymouth, James Worthington, a whole load of manufacturing. There's a big manufacturing community out there just waiting to speak to you. So contact them through me as well if you want. Steve.Parker, blackcountryradio.co.uk.

Paloma Faith, How to Leave a Man. Thanks to my guests this afternoon in the first hour, Nella and Stella of Thrive Employment, and then Bryn Robbins of the Neighbourhood Policing Team. Really appreciate the great conversation. Don't forget you can hear it via On Demand for 7 days and more. Lots of great guests coming up in the future. Next week, it's Emma Cromarty and Rainer sitting in for me and doing their brilliant stuff as always. I'm going to play two tunes back to back with Firestone. Out of Touch takes us to the news at 4. Have a great time. I'll see you again soon.

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1: From the Sky News Centre at 4, new Labour leader Andy Burnham's promised to give people hope back, adding he'll represent the whole of the UK. He'll replace Sir Keir Starmer as Prime Minister on Monday. In a speech, Mr Burnham didn't delve into policy specifics, but claimed he'll shift power away from Westminster. He also promoted unity, insisting he wouldn't seek to suspend members with different views. Carl Turner's an independent MP, having criticised government policies.
2: I'm excited, I'm enthused. Enthusiastic. What I saw today was a geezer on a stage looking like any ordinary person in a nice suit. And that's what we need to deliver for the country, actually. It's not about policy today, it's about a personality.
1: The mother of Vikram Digger has been jailed for removing a knife from where he murdered Henry Novak in Southampton last December. 53-year-old Kiran Kaur has been sentenced to 3 years in prison. Southern Water has been fined £7 million after illegally dumping sewage off the Kent coast. A judge said harm arose from a pattern of repeated incidents between 2019 and 2021. A less invasive prostate cancer treatment has been found to be just as effective as radiotherapy, with fewer side effects too. Ministers have already put extra funding in place to expand the use of focal therapy. Actress Brenda Frick has died aged 81. The Irish woman starred as the Pigeon Lady in Home Alone 2, Lost in New York, but it was her role in the 1989 film My Left Foot that won her an Oscar. She played Daniel Day-Lewis's on-screen mother.
3: What's this?
4: I got laid off.
3: What about Christy's wheelchair?
4: Christy will get his wheelchair, okay?
3: Why did you get laid off?
4: Don't you question me in front of the children. Brick hit the foreman in the head accidentally on purpose.
1: And two golfers have equaled the record for the lowest scoring round at one of the majors. Lucas Herbert and Sam Burns both shot 62 in the second round of the Open at Royal Birkdale. That's the latest. I'm Cam Hall.

0: Fish and Tickle time, and Vic's here. Welcome.
1: Morning.
0: Now, I have told him off air what the theme is today, but you'll guess it anyway, you know, with everything that's going on. So how are you?
1: I'm all right.
0: You're all right?
1: Not much fishing going on.
0: No, no. So what are we going to talk about then?
1: Why would we talk about fishing?
0: Why there's no fishing going on?
1: We're just not doing it. You know?
0: Yeah. Well, we're playing up in... will this have gone out? Yes, it will. We'll be playing up in Derby this coming weekend, where Tim's boat is. And the last photograph he had sent from the marina was his boat could be halfway in a field by now, because whatever river it is that it's on, he's completely covered the field now.
1: Yeah.
0: So there's all these boatmen trying to drag the boats back into the river. Mm. So, yeah, so, you know, there's no fishing.
1: Well, there is fishing. I mean, the coarse fishing guys have got fishing because they're still in season. They don't go out of season until the 15th of March. And they've got still waters. They've got commercial fisheries. They've got lakes, you know. And they normally hold their clarity fairly well, even in really bad weather. It's only ones that have got sort of quite heavy feeder streams and they get a lot of mud and silt coming down this weather.
0: Mm-hmm.
1: I mean, you've only got to drive over the Stour. It's way up almost in the fields.
0: Mm.
1: flood defences down at Bewdley, they're up. You know, we drove over the bridge yesterday and they're definitely up. Any sort of river fishing with this weather is totally out of the question, really.
0: Do you get some numpties that still go and fish, though? And the line's like
1: there is a
0: three
1: spot,
0: parts of the way to Staleport.
1: There is a spot in Bewdley Town where you can actually catch fish.
0: Oh, really?
1: When it's really up. But when the flood defences are up, you can't get at it.
0: No.
1: And it's that bit where the wall kicks back in just past the bridge. And it creates a back eddy, which is out of the current, and you can catch fish in there. In fact, I have caught fish in there years ago when I did a little bit of coarse fishing, you know, with my dad. Mm. But the trout are out of season. You know, they don't come back in until the middle of March or 1st of April or 1st of May, depending on where you are and what you're fishing for. Like the Derbyshire Wye, for instance, which is lovely, lovely river, beautiful, mentioned in John Waller Hill's A Summer on the Test, is the Derbyshire Wye.
0: Mm.
1: Quite a famous book. You should read it if you find a copy. But the brown trout come in on traditionally on Good Friday or the 1st of April, whichever comes the sooner. The rainbow trout, which are wild and breeding in that river, I'll tell you a little bit about that in a minute.
0: Mm.
1: They don't come in till the 1st of May because their breeding seasons are slightly different. The rainbow trout are a throwback of trout that came over here from California, the Sierras in California, 1891, I think.
0: Would there have been a natural thing, or would merchants have brought them to breed, crossbreed or what?
1: No, it wasn't a natural. Well, it was a natural thing because they escaped out of the stews in a flood.
0: Oh, right.
1: I think, I'm sure the exact dates. We're not very good with dates. 1910, I think. Ashford Hall in Derbyshire, and they escaped in the river system, but. Rainbow trout need a specific set of conditions to be able to thrive and breed, and the Derbyshire Wye has them. It used to be the only river in the UK where rainbow trout could breed. There's another one now, the Kentish Chess apparently has a breeding head of rainbows, but I have nothing to corroborate that other than hearsay.
0: So would they be in other rivers and somehow make their way to that river, or do they always live in that? In that vicinity.
1: Okay. Now, we're talking about brown trout or rainbow trout.
0: The rainbow. If they're specific to
1: it. Rainbow trout are not native to this country.
0: No.
1: Which is why you can fish for them all year round in still waters.
0: Oh, right.
1: Lakes. Yeah. They're not native. And any stockfish that go into these lakes to replenish stocks after fish have been caught, because they keep a log.
0: Mm.
1: They're all sterile. They're called triploids, and they've had a third gene added to render them sterile. So they don't discolour or colour up in the breeding season. They don't lose weight because they're getting ready to breed. They grow on much, much quicker in the stews in the trout farm. So, you know, they're all sterile and triploids. Now, brown trout are a little different because brown trout are native to this country. I don't think the stock fish that they put in with brown trout, I don't think they're sterile. I think they're viable fish. You know, they're still fertile fish. You know, and certainly the salmon, if we're talking game fish across the board, the salmon that they rear in the nets off the west coast of Scotland and in some of the big sea locks, they're also all sterile. And a lot of controversy about that because some Greenpeace do-gooders went and slashed a load of nets quite a few years ago.
0: Blimey.
1: And thousands and thousands and thousands of sterile salmon hit the water system.
0: Oh, God.
1: Now, although they're sterile, they'll still maintain the urge to run to fresh water when it's time to breed.
0: Mm.
1: And the problem is, of course, if you get a sterile fish paired up with a fertile fish, the journey's wasted, you know, because that fertile fish has been out, done his trip round the top of Greenland, fed up, got nice and bulky and fit, come back to exactly the same river he was spawned in to breed, hooks up with a sterile salmon, and his journey's totally wasted.
0: Blimey. When you said they're not native to this country, so you can fish them all round, does that mean they're not protected? All my agents on the phone. They're not protected, and so you can fish them all, or does it not work that way?
1: It's not a matter of protection. It's a matter of almost ecology, if you like. You know, they're native and indigenous are two different things. Native means that they were here at day one, you know, after the Ice Age, they were here. Yeah.
0: Mm.
1: Indigenous means they breed.
0: Yeah.
1: So because they're not native to this country, they don't the same laws don't apply to them in terms of close seasons and things.
0: Yeah, yeah.
1: And they're sterile. Mm. So it doesn't matter what time of year you fish for them, they're sterile. So they're not going to go out of condition in the breeding season. You know, they're going to maintain condition.
0: Mm.
1: And historically, I mean, rainbows like a colder water temperature to brown trout. You know, prime time feeding temperature for brown trout is about 14 degrees. And rainbows will feed quite happily at 10.
0: Oh, so it's, very different. You know, there.
1: Yeah, but I mean, where they are native, like America and places, they grow to huge sizes, and they run to sea as well in those rivers where they're native, and they're called steelheads, sea run rainbows called a steelhead, and they are a thing to behold. They're gorgeous fish. Oh, they're brilliant. Yeah, absolutely stunning.
0: So does the present weather then completely, I mean, John, who breeds canaries and all that, he says it's complete, he's had to put LED lights up in his aviary because there's not enough natural light coming through for this time of the year.
1: Yeah.
0: He's getting things being born that shouldn't be born. Does it fox with all the stuff, the rain and that and the temperatures, does it fox the fish at all?
1: I think there's a lot that is unknown about how these conditions affect the fish, actually affect the fish.
0: Mm.
1: Some of them you can see, you know, you rather can't see when the rivers are brown and horrible.
0: Mm.
1: But yeah, it does affect the fish. It really does. Climatic conditions overall affect the fish. I know we've had this sort of conversation before on a couple of occasions, but, you know, the weather, atmospheric pressure is the most important one. Phase of the moon affects the fish.
0: Mm.
1: Height of the water, air temperature, wind direction, water temperature, they all affect the fish. And when everything's nice and all the stars are in alignment, as it were, then you get good fishing.
0: Yeah.
1: And when they're not, you get bad fishing. And the best barometer you can have as a fisherman is a pond in your back garden. Because those fish in your pond, you know, your golden orf and your fantails and your, you know, koi carp, they react to those climatic conditions in exactly the same way as do the wild fish.
0: Mm. I mean, it must be the same with the birds, and it's like, I don't know, come 8 o'clock in the morning where the fish are thinking, oh, it'll be light in a minute, and then it's dark all day, and they must think, what's going on here?
1: Yeah, yeah.
0: You know?
1: Well, the problem is you can't control the weather, can you?
0: No, no.
1: You know, and no matter how many rain dances you do when there's a drought, you don't get rain, do you?
0: Yeah, yeah.
1: You know? Yeah. But, I mean, the animal kingdom overall is a fantastically complex thing. I mean, roe deer... You know, and we saw one actually up Hagley Estate. We popped up to the new calf for we saw one trotting across the field. Nice six-pointer, roebuck. Roe deer have the ability to delay the development of their fetus until the weather conditions are more favourable.
0: Oh, wow.
1: And there is a technical term for it. I must look it up and tell you next time. Yeah. But, yeah, they have this thing where they can gestate, yeah, and conceive, but then they can delay the birth of the fawn until the weather conditions are more conducive and there's enough food about.
0: Blimey.
1: It's a fantastic thing, isn't it? You know.
0: We better play a record. Everything has got flooding, the title, this week, because that's all we've had, actually, for about the last... Well, as I was saying, I got on the train at Brummagem and come down, there was a chap from Aberdeen, and another chap was moaning about the weather, and he said, well, we ain't seen the sun since December the 4th up there, is this? So I don't know what you're moaning about. It's been really, really bad.
1: It's a grey city anyway, isn't it, Aberdeen?
0: Oh, yeah. Well, the grey city, they call it, isn't it? The granite city. So count yourselves lucky, because you've had a bit of sun. But anyway, this is Take That, and it's called The Flood.

0: We're on Fish and Tickle and we're talking floods and we're talking about nobody can get out there fishing. And all. So what do fishermen do then? Because this is, they must be, you know, they must get fed
1: fishermen.
0: Up.
1: Of course fishermen go and fish just the go lakes. And fish. They go and fish the lakes.
0: Or they come down the courts and moan when it's raining on them.
1: Or the cut,
0: Because, I mean, you said, what's the point fishing? Does, I mean, it was belting down the other day when I walked past. Mm. And so there's all, you know, the water's all going. And I'm thinking, well, how on earth? That must frighten the fish off or they ain't going to come to the surface while it's raining.
1: It's a natural phenomenon, isn't it? So, you know, the fish, they get affected by it, but they're not frightened by it, as it were. now, depending on the time of year, you get a short, sharp shower in the summer, and when it stops, the fish go daft.
0: Yeah.
1: You know, but in the winter, when the rivers are up and coloured and when the water's cold, you know, we talk about the layering system before, but the water's cold this time of year. Although we haven't had that much frost, it's still cold.
0: Yeah.
1: You wouldn't want to go skinny.
0: I mean, that's the thing, and it hasn't been, for a long periods, it's not been cold. You've had the odd day, but then it's just been 10 degrees hotter the next day.
1: Sort of between 5 and 9 degrees.
0: Yeah.
1: Like that most of the time. But again, you still wouldn't want to go skinny dipping in it, you know, because it is cold.
0: Yeah.
1: But what do you do when you can't get on the river or, you know, the lakes are so crowded because you can't get on the river? I'd say you go and clean your gear.
0: Really?
1: Yeah, and get your gear out, you know, replace the line on your spools and stuff because it does deteriorate. Mm. You know, monofilament deteriorates in UV, sunlight. Which I found out to my cost many years ago. A company called DAM, Deutsche Angelmachen, it stands for, manufacturers of fishing tackle. Mm. Of course, fishing tackle, mainly. Well, they do some sea stuff as well. But they come out with this super-duper new monofilament called Damil Tectan. And it was fantastic. It was really thin for its strength, and it was nice and supple. It was brilliant stuff. So I bought a couple of packets, different breaking strains, you know. Thought, oh, they're in foil packets. And then I twigged why they're in foil packets. Because when it hits the daylight, it lasts about 2 months. And you
0: really?
1: Yeah.
0: Is that because of what it's made out of, or...?

0: concept. It was a horrible colour. It was like a pinky, horrible colour. Not quite pink, not quite anything, but I didn't like it because of its colour. I liked it even less because of its properties, because it was very low stretch. It didn't knot well and everything. But, I mean, the course fishing guys sort of raved about it. But that got superseded, you know, and improved. And there were many, many people that made really thin monofilament for strength. In the fly fishing world, was companies like Rio, Reverge, Umpqua, Orvis did a Orvis Super Strong monofilament. And then they came out with something called Mirage, which was like a the same refractance as water, so when it sank, it disappeared.
1: Oh, right.
0: Yeah.
1: Blimey. Is it very subjective then? Like a bit like, is it very subjective in a way? I suppose if you're a guitarist, then you get used to a particular make of strings and that. Is it similar to, like one fisherman would say, oh, I swear by these, and then the other go, well, I don't like them, I swear by these.
0: Do you know, I don't really know. I mean, what I know is, I mean, I use coarse fishing mono for my leader material. You know, and I absolutely am convinced that it comes out of the same mill as a high-end fly fishing monofilament. I'm absolutely convinced of it. It looks the same. It knots very similar. Its diameter to strength is very similar. Yeah. The difference is, of course, you buy it as a fly fishing spooler mono, it costs you about £8 for 30 metres. You buy it as a coarse fishing mono, it's £5 for 100 metres.
1: Yeah.
0: You know, and it is really good stuff.
1: Yeah.
0: Yeah, I use some stuff called Reflow Power by Preston Innovations, and also some stuff by Guru N-Gage is also very good. It's a little thicker than the Reflow for its breaking strain, but it is still excellent stuff. And it's clear, which I like.
1: What's the the chemical component of what they make it out of?
0: They're copolymers.
1: Oh yeah.
0: Basically, copolymers, fluorocarbons. Depending on the properties, because some people want the mono to be stiff. You know, like if you're a sea fisherman, you want fairly stiff mono if you're tying sort of paternosters and stuff. Sometimes if you're using like heavy lures and stuff, you don't want anything too sloppy. If you're using it as backing material at the back of your fly line, you don't want it too sloppy because it'll knot. Yeah, when you're trying to sort of shoot it from a big pile on the ground, it'll knot up. But then again, if you're making your own leaders, fly leaders, and you're tapering down from say £25 to a bit of 18 to a bit of 12 to a bit of 8, and then your tippet material, which could be, you know, £3 or £4, then you can, depending on what monofilament or type of monofilament you're using, you can tailor the leader to do exactly what you want it to do. Like if you're making a dry fly leader up, so you want the fly to land just like with a feather down, you know, you put a hinge in. And that hinge is a short length of really, really soft, floppy monofilament. Yeah? A bit like Bayer Perlon or something like that.
1: Yeah. Are there occasions where you set up, start, and then you completely have to change the whole of your tackle because of what's happening?
0: Sometimes,
1: what you've assessed should happen and it don't happen?
0: Sometimes. Just the type of water can dictate that.
1: Ah.
0: You know? If you're fishing pocket water, which could be, you know, just a little pocket of water as big as this table, quite small, you know, you might be on your knees on the downstream side of it, just sort of tossing your fly or your bait up into the pocket. But you want your fly or your bait to do something specific. You want it to get down really deep. Yeah, so you tailor your leader in fly fishing terms. You tailor your leader just like you'd tailor your shotting pattern on a, say, a

0: merit system to achieve that. You might even alter your cast. You might put a little tuck cast in so that it goes in vertical rather than flat. So you do adapt, shall we say, to all sorts of conditions.
1: Mm-hmm.
0: Yeah.
1: So when this rain eventually stops, does it automatically then revert back to what, you know, the month it is, the time it is,
0: okay,
1: or does it take a while to for the river to recover, I suppose?
0: Because of the, well, you say recover, it doesn't really recover, you know, because rivers are sort of, nature has designed rivers to need a flush through, yeah? Because all this water going through now, it'll get rid of a lot of cladophora off the bottom and, you know, that nasty dark green slimy snotweed that you get on the rocks and things. It'll scour all that out, yeah, which is great, because that's what you want. But also it will erode the banks as well, which is probably not what you want. And then all the
1: erosions... It's going to go, you get all the crap off the fields.
0: Well, you get all of that, and you get all the erosions off the bank will turn it this horrible brown colour. You've only got to look at the Stour at the moment, down at Waverley. You know, it's up, it's coloured. You wouldn't fish it in that condition, yeah? Because the visibility is about half an inch. But, yeah, when the rain stops, you know, this we've had prolonged rain this last few weeks, and we're getting more for the next 2 or 3 weeks,
1: yeah,
0: you know. The good thing about that is it's topping up the aquifers. Now, the aquifers are the underground sources that feed springs and ultimately feed the rivers and some lakes as well. But it's topping those up. Now, that's something that hasn't happened in a long time. Yeah. Now, down in Hampshire, where you've got the chalk streams and stuff, they don't get affected quite so much. Yeah. Because... How long do you have a question for you? The catchment areas for, say, the Itchen and the Test, they come off the chalk downs in Hampshire, Wiltshire, Berkshire, it's all chalk. How long do you think it takes for the rain that falls on the catchment area to reach the river?
1: Oh, blimey.
0: It's a good question, that, isn't it?
1: It is, yeah.
0: What do you think? And I don't mean a foot away from the river bank, because instantaneous. But no, the rain that falls on the chalk downs, on the catchment, before it hits the river. How long do you?
1: And
0: think?
1: What? But I mean, would that feed all rivers in the
0: well,
1: vicinity
0: I'm talking,
1: or the
0: I'm
1: main ones?
0: I'm talking about, in particular, the chalk streams.
1: Yeah.
0: Yeah.
1: Because
0: they're all man-made. I don't know whether you know that.
1: I would imagine that the stronger the downpour, the quicker it would happen.
0: Okay.
1: Because it would,
0: so
1: it
0: put
1: would,
0: a time on it.
1: It would, wherever the, it would increase the water level or the water table,
0: okay,
1: wouldn't it?
0: If I said when the Itchen's in flood, it comes up half an inch.
1: Okay, I don't know, weeks.
0: Weeks?
1: Weeks.
0: 6 months.
1: Really?
0: Yeah. So if you're catching fish in June... You're catching them in December's rain.
1: Blimey.
0: Yeah, it's amazing, isn't it?
1: It's incredible.
0: But the filtration system through all that chalk is fantastic, which is why those rivers are crystal clear.
1: Yeah.
0: You know.
1: So any imperfections in that, the chalk sifts it out.
0: The pot of water under the footbridge at Marta Worthy on the itch on the upper Itchen,
1: yeah,
0: Ron Holloway's old water, God rest him, is about 18 feet deep. But you can see the bottom.
1: Yeah, yeah.
0: It's crystal clear.
1: Is that, well, obviously that's coming through the chalk, isn't it? So you wouldn't get that if it was coming from the field or something.
0: You wouldn't get it in the Severn.
1: You wouldn't get it in the Severn. You just get crap from everywhere.
0: You get brown muck in the Severn.
1: Yeah,
0: you know?
1: Yeah, yeah.
0: But even
1: that's
0: that,
1: amazing. Six
0: even
1: months.
0: That has a job to do. You know, it'll scour the beds and it'll liven the gravel up and, yeah. And
1: but
0: then when
1: it drops off,
0: when it drops off and starts to clear.
1: Yeah.
0: That's a measure of how much the aquifers have been topped up, or how long it takes to actually reach its, we'll call it summer level, yeah? That very low level in the summer. And the more rain you get at this time of year, the longer it takes.
1: Yeah. You'd think just in terms of pressure that it would be quicker the more rain you had, wouldn't it? Because the ground can only take so much water, sodden, so you'd think...
0: Yeah.
1: they've got to oof that off, haven't they? Is it the water? I remember him doing geography.
0: What happens?
1: The water table.
0: The water table, yeah. What happens initially when you've had a prolonged period of dry, yeah, the crust on the ground, the surface on the ground, it doesn't take water immediately, you know, and if you get like a flash storm, it'll just run off.
1: Yeah.
0: You know, it won't penetrate.
1: Yeah.
0: But this prolonged rain is very, very good, because it does give it chance to penetrate.
1: Straight in, yeah.
0: And it softens everything up and it gets into the ground, down to the aquifers.
1: Mm.
0: And it's important that it happens. You know, it might not be convenient, but it is important, you know.
1: And perhaps not as long as it's been at the moment.
0: Well, no, but it affects everything, you know. Yeah. It affects other animals as well, you know, the rain.
1: Well, also the farms are saying everything's going to rot if it don't stop soon.
0: Like little sort of young plants and stuff that have been sowed as seed, like winter wheat and stuff like that. If that gets too much rain and it doesn't stop, and the sun comes out, and you know, photosynthesis takes place, and everything starts to grow, then it will just rot. They'll have just have fields full of mush.
1: Better play another record. I think it's fascinating. I mean, you remember as you're talking, you sort of remember them little diagrams you did in your exercise book in geography.
0: Yeah, yeah.
1: In geography, thinking, oh yeah, that's the cycle of the so and so.
0: My geography field study was on the River Stour.
1: Oh, was he?
0: Yeah.
1: Yeah, it's just fascinating. Yeah. Second one that's got flood in it, and it's the man himself, Bruce Springsteen, Lost in the Flood.

your American brother, dull-eyed and empty-faced, racist Sundays in Jersey, in a Chevy stock Super 8. He rides her low in the hip, on the side he's got bound for glory, in red.

0: Fish and Tickle on Extra, and we're talking water and water and water and water.
1: More water.
0: Yeah. So tell me the signs that you'll get that thinks, I mean, and not just, oh, it stopped raining, that you'll go down to a river and you'll think, oh, that's fishable now. So what do you look for?
1: Right. A lot of things change when the rain stops and the water starts to normalise. I'm going to say normalise, yeah? Because there are areas and rivers that will come up and remain clear because they run off rock and they don't pull any sediment or anything down with them. Well, the Wharfe in Yorkshire is one of them.
0: Mm.
1: The Welsh Dee can be the same because they'll let water out of the sluices at Tegid or Bala Lake, and it's coming from down deep and there's no sediment. So the river will just come up, but it'll be clear.
0: Mm.
1: but no, generally, you'll look at the river, you think, oh, it's not been raining for a few days now. I'll go down the river and have a look. First thing you'll notice is the colour. A lot of the horrible brown, hot chocolate type colour will have dropped out of it, yeah.
0: And that happens pretty quickly.
1: It can happen quite quickly, yeah, quite quickly. I'll give you an example. I was on the River Colne with my mate Jim Williams a few years ago. Again, we were trout fishing, fly fishing, and we had a hailstorm. I mean, a serious, like, 40 minutes of hailstorm, and the hailstones were as big as your thumbnail. They were monsters. And we were sitting there under a little brolly, actually, just to stay out of the stones because they give you a proper pelting.
0: Yeah, yeah.
1: And we watched the river come up 3 inches.
0: Blimey.
1: And colour. And it came up in about, I don't know, 10 or 15 minutes, 3 inches, it was coloured up, and we're thinking, oh, that's trash the fishing for today. Anyway, then it stopped, and we sat there for a bit. And as many minutes again, it didn't drop.
0: Pretty clear.
1: But it lost its colour.
0: Wow.
1: And the fish went absolutely stupid.
0: Does that sediment just fall to the bottom, or is it carried?
1: It just drops out, yeah.
0: Yeah, it just drops out of me. Oh, it's unbelievable, isn't it?
1: Yeah. And then, you know, you fish throughout, you know, the next hour or so, and you can see the river just dropping a little as well.
0: Mm.
1: You know, because it's had its flush. You know, a lot of the colour's gone. It doesn't go gin clear again straight away, but the colour will drop out of it so that it becomes fishable.
0: Mm.
1: Mm. But the fish go daft. Yeah, all that new oxygen in the top layer of the water and stuff, you know, they go absolutely silly.
0: So, yeah, I would imagine that the rain and that really powers the oxygen in the water.
1: Well, it does, yeah. It
0: and do the just to interrupt, do the levels layer that you talk about, do they get back to normal pretty quickly then?
1: Again, it depends on what river it is, where you are in the country, what ground it's running through, and everything. I mean, if you look at the playground at Staleport, the river's been in the playground at Staleport of late, yeah. But then you go across the bridge again the following week, and the playground will be clear.
0: Mm.
1: So it does come up and go down fairly quickly. But what makes it come up is not particularly rain in your area. You know, it's rain on the catchment.
0: Mm.
1: I mean, both the Severn and the Team come off Plinlimmon in Wales, one each side. And when it rains up there, and it does rain in Wales, doesn't it?
0: Just a bit. Just a bit.
1: When it rains up there, then we see the results of that down here because it's got to go somewhere, hasn't it?
0: Yeah, yeah. Yeah, I suppose, I mean, that point, I suppose folks see rain and they go, oh, blimey, the river's come up. Thinking, all that rain we've had here in Staleport, the river's come up and it ain't really. It's hundreds
1: upstream.
0: Of miles away.
1: It's upstream, yeah.
0: Yeah.
1: Now, when you're out, say, you know, stick floating or salmon fishing and you're in your waders and it looks like rain, then what you need to do is to put a marker in the river, like a stick or a twig, and keep an eye on it.
0: Mm.
1: Because, you know, if you're in up to your knicky-knacky nose in the river in your chest waders and you get a bit of a flash flood coming through, you don't want to be in the river.
0: No.
1: So you put a marker in and you keep an eye on the marker to see if it's coming up or coming down.
0: Mm.
1: Now, one of the best markers you can have is, if you've ever been down to Bilth Wells in Powys, you know, the banks of the Wye there are very stony. Yeah? Big pebbles. And in the summer, the river's pretty low, you know, but you do get flash floods in the summer. And as I said, you don't want to be in the river when there's a flash flood coming down, because it brings all sorts of muck with it. It's not particularly the pressure of water. It could be a tree log or something that will knock you over and give you a wetting. But keep an eye on the stones, because when the river comes up and the water starts to encroach on the stones, because the stone's dry, it resists the water, and you can see the surface film just bulging.
0: Oh, where?
1: It hits the stone, and that's a good marker that the river's coming up as well.
0: So you have to be, I mean, I suppose fishing makes you aware of nature and your surroundings more than anything. Not just the river, but everything.
1: Particularly on the river, I think. excuse me. Because every second that goes by in terms of time, you've got different water coming across a given spot. And there's always something going on. And that thing that's going on could be, you know, a moorhen and chicks. It could be, you know, other water, could be ducks. It could be other water birds. It could be, you know, a trout rising regularly to a hatch of duns coming down. You know, it could be just observing the start of the hatch when the flies come up and eclode into the adult fly. In coarse fishing terms, you know, it can be all of that and other things as well.
0: I think we better go into a record. There's a little sign come up on this screen, and I've not seen it before. So we're going to go into a record, and then we'll do our last bit before the last flood. But this is another one. I mean, it's a bit boring, really, because this one's called The Flood as well. I could have thought of cleverer names to get flood in the title. This is Katie Malua, and it's The Flood.

0: It's Fish and Tickle. We've got about 5 minutes, but before we do, if you're a course fisherman, or you're a fly fisherman, or you want to tickle fishing, or if you've got any questions at all, if you email me, billy.spakeman@blackcountryradio.co.uk, I can ask Vic and we can maybe answer him for it. Could be anything. Could be what you buy, you know, a river that you fished, or a canal that you fished, a cut that you fished. Anything really. If you contact me, then we'll try and get the answers for you. Or if you want to come on and talk to Vic about fishing, you're quite willing to come on and we'll have a little chinwag about whatever it is. So we've got about 5 minutes. So hopefully the weather is going to change.
1: Well, February for March.
0: It does say February is going to be wet. March is going to be wet as well, so it might be April.
1: Yeah. Well, indeed, if it is April, that'll be good, because that's sort of, for me anyway, being a bit of a fluffling and a fly fisherman, early season is a nice time of year for me. You know, in particular, if you get up onto the Tay system up around Aberfeldy in Perthshire at about Easter time, when there's a lot of March browns about, so that's like a fly.
0: Yeah, yeah.
1: Rithrigenia germanica. The trout go absolutely silly for them. But it doesn't last long.
0: No.
1: You'd get on the water about 11 o'clock, have a sandwich and a tin of pop and watch for the first rise.
0: And because you come into it late because of the weather, there's not like an over...
1: It doesn't extend the season the other end. No, it is what it is.
0: It's still what it is, yeah. So you have to like... So does all the fishermen go barmian? You're fighting for space
1: really,
0: on the rivers.
1: I think it's just... It's a natural progression, Billy, you know.
0: Yeah.
1: I think fishermen are a bit pragmatic about the weather, you know. They're a bit philosophical as well.
0: Yeah, yeah.
1: You know. Nothing's ever good enough, is it?
0: Do any fishermen, like, say it's peeing it down now, they know they can't fish, but do they still sort of ghost fish in a way? Do they go and sit by the river in the rain and think, oh, I'd love to be doing this? And that's from a well-being point of view. They're soaking up that atmosphere.
1: You know, certainly the guys that fish the commercial waters, they'll go like Bell's Mill down at Presswood.
0: Yeah.
1: I know John and Laura very well down there. They have people stay out overnight, fish for the carp, even when it's like 2-3 below zero, you know.
0: Really?
1: In fact, one guy, Alex, I put a tip ring on his rod for him a few months ago, and he was in there this Saturday morning when I rocked up and for breakfast, and he said, oh, yeah, it's bloody cold last night, he said, I hooked up in the early hours of the morning. He said, everything was frozen. My reel was frozen. The line was frozen in the rings.
0: Oh, God.
1: He said, so I had to try and play the fish and then dip the reel in the water to unfreeze it. And then,
0: and then carry on.
1: Yeah.
0: Do any of them break the ice to fish? I mean, are those mad enough to do that?
1: Right. Not mad enough, keen enough to do that. There's something, mad's about right, I think. There's something about fishing when there's ice on the water that is magical.
0: Mm-hmm.
1: And ice, on a lot of still waters, ice forms a skirt. Yeah, so you've got some clear water by the bank, you know, out to probably 20 yards out. And then you've got the ice shelf, yeah? And you can sit, and we one day, me and my mate Tony Spacey, we sat on the deck at the Lenches and we watched the ice forming, coming towards the bank.
0: Oh, blimey.
1: It was that cold.
0: Yeah.
1: If you drop your fly on the ice and twitch it off and let it sink, that's where the fish are.
0: Really?
1: Yeah, it's astonishing. Yeah,
0: fantastic.
1: Absolutely astonishing.
0: It's unbelievable.
1: And how do you learn that? Well, you drop on it, don't you, by trial and error.
0: You
1: chuck one out, oh, God, it's on the ice, I'll twitch it off. Oh, wallop. Okay, we'll try that again.
0: And then is there a secret or do you pass it on?
1: It's passed it on. It's no secret, is it?
0: It's no secret.
1: And fly fishermen and course fishermen, you know, they're not mean with the knowledge, you know. A lot of the course fishermen, if they see somebody struggling, they're like, all right, mate, you know, and they'll square him up.
0: Mm.
1: You know, I do it with people on the riverbank, you know, you say, so how many you caught, mate? And me with Jim Williams, we had a day. And The rules were, we each had to catch a fish out of the same pocket. You know, and we lost count at about 30.
0: Well, It's always fascinating. I mean, you know, I ain't a fisherman, but it's always fascinating. I just find it absolutely fascinating. And you know, from a mental point of view, it must be just wonderful. We've nearly finished Fish and Tickle. We're going to go out with one more. And this one is global, really, because this is a bloke called Whispering Smith. And it's a track called Texas Flood. And we'll see you in a few weeks, hopefully with some fishing news.

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1: Sir, the now incoming Prime Minister will start work on Monday, but he says he won't announce his top team before then.
2: It would be somewhat premature and would, I think, cause something of a chaos if you start half a reshuffle before you're in position. The decisions will be made very shortly and it will be done in the usual way.
1: Well, his victory speech didn't mention specific policies, although he's called the current social care system the worst of all worlds. MP Patrick Spencer has been found not guilty of sexually assaulting two women at the private members Groucho Club in London. The court heard he'd insisted he'd only been trying to hug them and told police he was sorry for what he called a moment of complete stupidity. West Indies cricket great Sir Garfield Sobers has died at the age of 89. The former all-rounder captained the Test side in the late 1960s and his unbeaten 365 is the format's fourth highest individual innings. The mum of murderer Vikram Digwa has been jailed for removing the knife her son used to kill Henry Novak in Southampton last December. Kiran Kaur was sentenced to 3 years. A major study has found a prostate cancer treatment with fewer side effects is as effective as radiotherapy and surgery. Anna Bates reports.
3: Focal therapy reduces the risks of long-term problems like urinary incontinence fivefold by only targeting the most cancerous area of the prostate, avoiding damage to the surrounding tissue. 2 out of almost 3,500 men died 10 years on, a similar outcome to other treatments. It's only available at the moment in the southeast of England, but it's hoped the results will convince advisers to recommend its wider use.
1: And the UK's recorded temperatures above 30 degrees Celsius for the 13th consecutive day. The Met Office says Ross-on-Wye reached 31. That's the latest. I'm Cam Hall.

0: Well, here we are with our mayor and mayoress, Councillor Pete Lowe and Sue. I'm going to call you Pete and Sue. I'm not going to do mayor and mayoress because I've known you for so long and I'd fall over it within about the first... Well, I already have.
1: As long as you bow, Keith, that's all right.
0: So, Pete and Sue, you're going to do things different, and we've already started because we've never had a mayor's hour before on the radio. So we're going to have one every month and we're going to talk about what you're doing and the causes you're supporting. You've been doing it about, well, we started in when was it, 17th of May or something like that?
1: Absolutely, the 18th of May, I think, was actually on the Thursday. So just over a month or so now. And like you say, I mean, one of the things we want to do is use the privileged position of first citizen of the borough to firstly extend a thank you, because I mean, I think one of the things we need to reflect upon is I would have never ever got to the position of even being considered to be the mayor of Dudley without the support of many people around me. And I mean, obviously Sue is central to that. So one of the things that we're attempting to do is to say, well, yes, I may be the elected politician, but this role is a joint role, it's a partnership. And then to extend through our mayor's ambassadors, which we haven't had for many years, and we certainly have never had in the form that we're having the mayoral ambassadors this year. Our very own Billy Spakeman, as you know, who's going to be the our poet laureate or laundrette, depending on which way we want to form, to open up council meetings. What we want to do is to use this as a vehicle to put the pride back into the Black Country. And of course, I mean, central to that, Keith, is, as you know, is this radio station itself that does so much a community outreach work. So what we wanted to do is to set up, myself and Sue are doing this evening, over the coming years, hopefully we're going to use this as a vehicle to celebrate the charities and to celebrate the exceptional work that is being undertaken in our communities.
0: I think it, I mean, we try to be, as you well know, a sort of focal point, and not just an information given entertainment, but a way of celebrating who we are. And it, for us, it's a great partnership to, as you say, do things a bit differently and link with you both, really. And I know we've, in the 6 weeks or so that you've been doing it, we've had a lot of fun already, I think it's fair to say.
1: Oh, absolutely. I mean, if we just look at this weekend, for example, I mean, the stage donor for part of the Stourbridge Carnival, part of the Black Country Festival, we've got an awful lot to be proud of, and the work that has been done over the last decade or so to get us into the position. But there's also a lot of work to do to actually entrench that and to set that forward for future generations. So, I mean, I think that the theme that myself and Sue have picked is really around the charities that get involved so much in care, the 35,000 people within our borough that undertake care. And what we want to do is sing that song of the unsung heroes that we've got within the borough. And importantly, rather than have the charities as acting alone, is to actually get them working together. And I think, I mean, Sue may wish to come in at this point, but we had a meeting the other week with the charities, and they said the Watts Centre has been a mayoral charity before, but they've never been approached to actually get involved in the work that the mayor undertakes and to reach out to the other charities in order to link them up, so that when myself and Sue have finished our term of office, the hope and the expectation is that these charities will continue to work together and will bring in other charities that may not be part of the mayoral charity team, but are doing similar work within our communities.
0: Yeah, I was at that meeting, and I found it interesting. I knew one or two people there, but I didn't know by any means anybody and everybody. And I thought it was quite interesting, the enthusiasm that you generated there, Sue, at that meeting.
2: I think I've utilised charities because I worked for the NHS for 30 years, and I had to utilise charities in order to do the work that I did. It was a lot of public health. I was a community nurse for the elderly at one point, and you can imagine how much we lent on the Elton Centre and the community centres and setting up exercise classes and so on. There was volunteers everywhere. We were part of setting up the Falls Prevention Service at the time, and again we relied heavily on volunteers. And the one thing that we prided ourselves on as a team of nurses was having a knowledge of the networks that were out there. So I think as the world has changed and moved on over the years, when you start to look at, as we have seven local charities, we started to look at how those networks benefited us over the years and how we could make that benefit them. Because there is always going to be a crossover, because if you're accessing, for instance, the baby bank, there's family behind that baby. That baby isn't a standalone, is it? And then you've got grandparents attached to that family. You've got housing issues sometimes attached to that family. There are caring issues attached to that family. And as the, as those ripples go out, you start to realise that people often hit a wall or find a gap in what they need, and charities often pick those up. And in our community, there's an awful lot of people and doing an awful lot of good work that people don't know about.
1: Or even and know if, themselves. See, yeah, I mean, they a perfect example is, I mean, Sue explained this so well at our first meeting. We got Maz from a Broleal Baby Bank. Mm-hmm. The first interaction with elected officials she'd ever had was when I was made mayor 3-4 weeks ago, and had never been involved in that. And yet, working alongside that, we've got people like Rachel Gardner from We Love Carers, who's been involved for decades around making sure that she's the advocate for the people they represent. So we've already brought these people together, haven't we, Sue? So Maz is now in regular contact with Rachel about how we can actually work as a charity and what they can do together. There was a discussion about sharing space, wasn't there? And sharing.
2: There was also, I think a few weeks before the mayoral thing, there was a conversation between myself and Maz where I put her in touch with friends of Alfie Johnson, because a family with a disabled child had come along. And it's having an understanding how you make those connections, and that's what it's all about. It's not just making the connections, it's about valuing them and making sure that those networks will then help them, because we're only doing this for a year. So we've got to try and get everybody in touch with each other, so that if somebody comes along and identifies a new gap, they might want to set up a charity. But generally, most things are covered. There are so many good people doing things.
0: I regularly engage with DCVS, Dudley Council Voluntary Services, and I often go to their events one way or another. Whether it's one of their Wednesday morning sessions at Broleal Civic, or their presentation mornings or evenings. And I'm always astounded and humbled, really, at the numbers and range and ages, to quite honestly, from young kids that are doing it to some really quite aged people who have been doing it or recently got involved. It's quite a humbling experience to see the amount of volunteering that's going on.
2: We met a chap at Roberts Primary School when we went to their forest school, didn't we? Their eco centre. And he'd been a pupil in Roberts Primary School 70 years ago, and he was still the governor of this Roberts Primary School. So it was, I mean, you imagine how many years that man's been involved in his local school, in his local community, and he's just there quietly doing his own thing. And that is what we need to celebrate. That is absolutely what we
1: need to celebrate. And I think that's perfect, Sue, for us to move on to those discussions we've been having around the mayoress at home and about how we're going to do that differently around today. So I don't know if you wish to...
2: Yes, so every year when the mayor and the mayoress get are put into place, there was a function called the mayor or the mayoress at home, where lots of charities are invited to one afternoon to have tea and chat and network. When I looked at it, the one thing that hit me was that if it's only one occasion, it's one day, it's one occasion, it's one event. And I know a lot of carers, so one of our ambassadors, Rachel, we cancel so many things, we change so many plans. They have so many things that they can't do because their caring responsibilities interrupt their life all the time. And she was in the back of my mind when I thought, actually, if you have a celebration for charities, only some of them will be able to come, because on that day you might not have a carer, you might not have a way of getting their transport, so on, you might not have people available, so they miss it, it's gone, that's it, done for that year. So we thought, if we split it instead and we have lots of events, we will bring those in, and we're looking at sort of rewarding them for the kindness that they give and they share, but also for the effort. And if they can't come to the 1 month, they can come to the 1 2 months later. Right. And that way they still get to participate. We want to bring it into the council, because one of the things that one of our charities said was that they'd never been to the council house. And so many of their issues in our community, charities and organisations and volunteers in general, are impacted by the council and the councillors and the decisions they make. To not be connected to their councillors seems a bit, it doesn't seem helpful to me. So to have an idea how we work and to show off our council house. I mean, as a building, it's beautiful, but, you know, I'm a bit of a geek on that stuff. But the history of the place, it's built by people, so the people should know what's there and
0: it's for
2: and
0: the people,
2: access
0: of course.
2: It.
0: Ultimately.
2: Yeah, it is, exactly. Ultimately. And, I mean, to have them in there and talking to each other and having a little treat, that's really what we want to do. And to remind them that they're valued, because that's the most important thing.
0: So we've done the scene setting. Let's have a bit of music, not Queen this time, Pete. and then we'll come back perhaps and talk about the some, well, all the charities that are involved. Does that seem like a cunning plan?
1: Absolutely fantastic, Keith, yeah.
3: So we got to Sinead O'Connor. So that was one we got in the library, Pete. So
1: oh,
3: is there a story behind
1: song?
3: It?
1: Yeah,
3: oh, is it?
1: This was actually the song. So the first song, Billy, was It's Your Money I'm After, Baby by The Wonder Stuff. That was our actual wedding song. Sue was brought up in Pedmore. I was brought up in Quarry Bank. I thought I'd landed. I didn't know that she had a 25-year-old mortgage within the house. So It's Your Money I'm After, Baby seemed to be the fitting song. Other song was the wonderful, talented Sinead O'Connor.
3: Oh, so she'll listen to this then. Here we go.

0: So we've got seven charities or charitable organisations. Perhaps we'll, in this little section, we'll perhaps talk about two or three. Mm-hmm. So you choose, Pete.
1: Yeah, so we can probably do it thematically, really. So we've got those charities that are involved in providing care. So obviously We Love Care is Friends of Alfie, Johnson, Briarley Hill Baby Bank and the Watts Centre.
0: So those four.
1: Those four together are intrinsically involved in providing support for people that get involved in care, or obviously with the Watts Centre as well, looking after that our community within the LGBTQ community and the black and minority ethnic community, and being that voice within them. And what we wanted to do, I think, as I mentioned earlier, Keith, is to try and see how we can provide that the song for the unsung heroes. And myself and actually both Sue and Billy at the We Love Carers event only a couple of weeks ago, and saw the incredible work. I mean, I was in quite emotional. We gave an award to a young girl, didn't we, who looks after a two brothers, and everybody within the family, mum, dad, the two brothers and the little girl, were just so pleased to be there and undertaking what we would see as I just cannot understand how somebody can be as responsible at such a tender and young age.
0: It's a completely... I've met two or three kids in that group. It blows my mind. I mean, how as a society do we allow that to happen?
1: It's incredible, isn't it? And then we look at Paul Johnson. I mean, we look at the work that he does with Friends of Alfie Johnson, and we went with Dickie Bowen's shirt onto to the ball, didn't we? I gave a relatively rousing speech, I think it's fair to say, at that. But these are people that... Is it part of the Black Country culture, isn't it, is we don't shout from the rooftops the work that we do. So it may take people like myself and Sue to say, we're proud of you. The work that you do is beyond description.
0: It is.
1: And we need to make sure that we celebrate. And building upon what Sue was saying earlier, rather than have one day with the same people as quite often go to the afternoon tea, we want to celebrate hundreds of people throughout this year for the work that they do. And even that will only be touching the surface of the work that's goes. And we use the hashtag Boston Dudley, because that's what we want to be able to celebrate exactly what we are, and to be that that microphone to actually say, look, we want to be able to celebrate what you do and to put it out there, the work that is so often unrewarded, unseen, unless you're in a position of having to require that. And we need to champion them, don't we, Suze?
2: Absolutely. I think the most, one of the things is the about where the volunteers are providing a lot of support. We're not about drumming up more support, more work for them to do.

0: doing, and we need to keep feeding people into this. So the information and the sharing and the media and telling people, look, there is so many things you can do. Because, you know, in this room, we're the strange ones. We're the ones that volunteer. We're the ones that I volunteered at first when I was 16 with Dudley CVS.
1: I did it as a scout leader.
0: Yeah, it's what you do, that's our normal. But it doesn't mean that that's everybody's normal. They're not always sure whether they'd be able to or whether they could commit. And if we can let people know what a wonderful community it is out there, wherever you go, whatever you choose, there is always room for people to come and help out, to be part of something which is so full of kindness. And I think that's the thing that really does stand out. The rooms that we're in are full of friendly people who are kind, that will help support you, look after you and give you information, but they'll also bring you in and let you play.
1: I mean, that business about kindness is so true. I mean, we, as you know, this man across the desk, Billy, runs Busking for Charity, and we have a presentation evening. And you've been at it in December each year, and we each say just for 3 hours the room is full of love, and the world is going to hell in a high cart,
2: absolutely,
1: with so much evil and so much nastiness. But for those 3 hours, it's full.
2: You imagine a society what is full of that room in December,
1: absolutely,
2: what a fantastic world it would be. But this is the important thing about the charities that we've chosen, because we've got those caring charities. But then what we want to do in order to give that platform is use the arts. Use sport, use our history in order to be able to give those. So you imagine using a Stourbridge Football Club alongside We Love Carers in order to give that voice to people. And what's been the really refreshing thing is the way that the Glass Museum, looking at the other charity, the Glass Museum, Stourbridge Football Club, and obviously Busking for Charity and Gig Caritas, has started to work collectively to create that really powerful voice.
1: Let's have another piece of music, and let's just look. So we've looked at that caring element. Now look at the more, if you like, culture and sport. You know, DCMS, if you like,
2: absolutely.
1: A bit of Dudley. After what's the next piece of music, Billy?
3: This is Ned's Atomic Dustbin, and we're talking about being happy, so we might as well play happy, haven't we?
2: Superb track.

0: So, Black Country Extra we are, and we've got Pete Lowe and Sue Lowe, our esteemed mayor and mayoress of Dudley with us. We're about halfway through the show, is that right, Billy?
1: That's right,
0: our maths is going right?
1: Yeah, yeah.
0: And we're discussing Pete and Sue's idea about how the mayoral year will look different from any other mayoral we've ever had. We've looked at the caring charities, that, and now we're perhaps looking at the more cultural sporting charities. Why did you, well, we haven't now, well, we kind of alluded to them in the last section. Why did you use the ones, well, you're going to name them in a minute, choose the ones that we're going to talk about now?
2: Yes, I mean, first up, I mean, if we start from a sporting angle, we've got Staybridge Football Club, 150 years old this year. They've already got the charity appeal with regard to the floodlights, and people will have seen some of the challenges that they've had with regard to the ground. But I mean, Staybridge Football Club do so much in the wider community, in both the women's game and the men's game, and provide such outlet for young kids up to adults. As part of that, and being a sporty bloke myself, that seemed an absolutely good fit. And hopefully, as you've seen the news, we've already been able to announce that this season all women's football matches at Staybridge Memorial Ground will be free of charge for the whole of Dudley, not just for the seven charities.
0: When I saw that.
2: The joys of our negotiating skills is good old trade unionists, isn't it? But this will be an opportunity for us to go down with our rattling tins. So for those who can contribute, they can make a contribution. But also for the family to come down and watch football free of charge. Beck, who's the new manager, I managed to have a kick around with her a couple of weeks ago. He's really getting a really exciting squad together. And we're really excited by that. But the important thing is how these have already started to interact with regard to some of the other charities that we've chosen, because they can see if they can provide that community outlet, the positive is that they're generating the football supporters of tomorrow and all of those people. So we're looking at ways that we can get each of our charities a special day down there, whether that be at Mascot, whether that be sitting in the terraces and shouting songs or whatever. And Staybridge Football Club are absolutely open to that, because some really, really exciting things that we're looking at.
3: Andy Pulteney was quite a discovery. He's quite a bloke.
0: He's mildly nuts, isn't he?
2: He's an incredible human being.
0: He's quite a force of nature, isn't he, Andy?
3: He's all about, you know, this is for the community. This is what he wants to do. And
0: he's a real rough diamond.
3: He's fantastic. Yeah. He's a really decent bloke. And you just know it's going to work really well, because you can see his enthusiasm for his community. Andy. It's lovely to see.
2: Absolutely. And then you go from the roughness of Andy Pateney and Staybridge Football Club, and you go literally a mile up the road, and then you come to the Staybridge Glass Museum, which of course is one of our great assets within the... I mean, it's what helped to define the very Black Country and certainly Staybridge in particular. And we wanted... I mean, myself and Sue were involved almost two decades ago now. We've trying to save Broadfield House and the Glass Museum up there. We're very passionate advocates about the importance of having our heritage on display. And it made a hand in glove, really, that if we're having the Glass Boys and the Glass Women as part of our charity, that we actually look towards having the Glass Museum as part of that that relationship as well. So you go for the rough diamond of Andy Pateney to Alex and the team at the Glass Museum, who are very much the opposite. We're going to be there this Friday, aren't we, at one of the events. We before we became mayor and mayoress, we've been members of the Glass Museum anyway, to support everything that we can do down there. And again, some of the work that they're doing with We Love Carers, the Baby Bank and the other charities is already exceptional. They're making those links without me and Sue having to be aware. And it's quite exciting just to sit back and see these relationships developing. We've got our cricket match a week on next Friday. And all of the charities that are coming are actually coming along, which again is a mayoral first. because quite often it's a relatively dry event with the councillors and the officers. We said, no, we want our charities along there doing the tombola, getting involved, shouting and chanting from the side street, hopefully enjoying the mayoral beer, if we've got to get that down there by that point.
3: If you're going to get charities involved, I think you need to let them play a bit as well. And that's the joy of the way we're doing this, is that they're not just, well, we know they're not sitting back and just saying, oh, well, at the end of the year, we might get a decent bit of money off the mayor and mayoress's charity. What we'd really like is we wanted them to be involved instead, so they can come and have a bit of fun, meet each other, have a chat. And as you know, we got everybody all together at the beginning and got the ambassadors together. So it's, you know, life is very difficult for people, so there's got to be some fun along the way.
0: Oh, sure.
3: And, you know, there's so little time for fun these days. So, yeah, we're making sure that if there's any events on, we're trying to invite everybody so that people can come along if they're able and enjoy themselves and spread it out to their network. So, yeah, they're all getting on.
0: Fun has to be central to everything.
2: And of course, that takes us on to our final charity, doesn't it? Which is Busking for Charity and Gig Caritas, the people who are in this very room. And already we've had the event up in the live lounge up in Wolverhampton, which was an incredible evening. I know you were involved, Keith, so I don't want to embarrass you too much, the same as Billy. But I mean, an incredible evening. Again, if the world was full of that room, then we'd be in a relatively...
0: We had a lot of fun and made a lot of money.
2: And that's what we want to be able to do. We want to be able to sit back at the end of the year, hopefully shattered after being to so many events, and say, well, yeah, we made a bit of a difference here to a number of organisations, and we use the strength that we've got in order to share that. And I'm so excited about not only what we've achieved in 3 or 4 weeks, getting the Instagram out there and actually getting the messaging out, which has already been seen by thousands and thousands of people. But what we're going to do over the coming year, which will hopefully set the tone for future mayors.
0: Well, we are going to do a big concert in the middle of November. I think it's the 14th of
2: November. 14th of November.
0: 14th established town hall. And all the money from that, the bucket rattling, the proceeds will go towards the mayor's fund. That should be a pretty significant amount.
2: Absolutely. It's every penny. I mean, Billy's got an event next Sunday down at the Crafty Jar. Now, we're on mayoral duties, and I think we get dropped off about 2 o'clock. I've already said I'm going to take my chain off, put my trainers on and leg it down to the Crafty Jar for about 3:30, 4 o'clock and see what's going on there.
3: Might be for Billy, it might be for a jar. Might be for you, or it might be for a beer.
1: All right.
0: Ulterior motive here.
1: Ulterior motive.
0: Shall we have a break there?
1: Yeah. So this is the first one by the Tender Comrades, who are obviously Ian and Nathan, played on the Stourbridge stage, and they're just amazing.
2: What a superb live act they are.
1: Absolutely incredible. And watching Nathan grow from a bab down at the Maverick years ago.
2: Absolutely.
1: To being so confident.
2: Well, he's my godson. I actually remember when Nathan was smaller than me.
1: Really?
2: And they were... I think I go up to about his knees, don't I?
0: Well, it's not just Nathan,
1: I think, right? He's probably been standing in Osmuck, Peter. All his life.
0: It's not just Nathan, though, because Ian, when he first... I remember Ian standing on the... persuading him to stand down the Duke stage at one of the early festivals. Yeah. I'm not sure I'm good enough for this.
2: Yeah.
0: And look at him now.
2: Oh, they're absolutely incredible. I mean, they played Badgerfest at Katie Fitzgerald's a couple of weeks ago, and you know when you watch that artist and the room just goes silent.
1: Yeah.
2: And it happens rarely. I mean, I remember the first time I saw Jess Silk, that was one of those moments.
0: Smell across the desk as well,
2: oh, absolutely. Hopefully you'll make the council chamber go silent a week on Monday.
0: It's your secret weapon. Here we go.
1: Let me go once. Here's the Tender Comrades.

0: This is Black Country Extra.
1: Okay, so we've talked about your vision for the year, and we've looked at the charities and charitable groups that you're supporting and all working together to make it an exciting year. Let's just look at two more things before we sadly have to say farewell, only briefly though, because no doubt we'll bump each other probably a little later today. This concept of ambassadors,
2: yes.
1: Do you like to talk what that means in practice?
2: Yeah, I mean, part of that is looking at the journey for me becoming mayor and recognition that I couldn't have done this alone. So I've partly looked at some of those people that are around me that have helped shape me into becoming the person I have. So, for example, John Penny, lead singer of Ned's Atomic Dustbin. I often tell the drunken story, which is only partially true, that I was the first lead guitarist in Ned's Atomic Dustbin. I was
1: you're the Pete Best, are you?
2: I'm the Pete Best. And I'll take that, Keith. I'll take that, yeah. I was actually the first ever guitarist in John Penny's first ever band that disbanded after about 30 seconds because I had a rock dispute because I couldn't do a guitar line to Love Like Blood Like Killing Joke. So I was left, and then a year later they were on Top of the Pops as Ned's Atomic Dustbin. So what could have been? John I went to school with, we're actually in a comedy double act.
3: Sue's shaking her head here.
2: No. She's heard all these stories before.
4: Me
2: yeah.
4: and John know it was
2: Yeah. So we were actually a comedy double act when we were 12 or 13. We entered a competition up in Mulvan, came fourth out of four, and we lost out to a Elvis tribute band with no teeth, which is quite a legacy. But I wanted to shape that, because John can do an awful lot around the arts, and to be able to move that in. And of course, we've gone for the Fizzogs as the Dancing Grannies, yeah, as well. We've got Rachel Murray, because of the exceptional work that we've seen her do with a number of organisations, and the work that just epitomises what we're trying to do around that caring community. Gemma, who does so much around the Black Country Festival, to be yep. able to bring that in as well. Mel Eves, who from a sporting point of view, who does so much around that. And Karen Westwood, who was a previous councillor, who's also does so much within the Black Country, the Stourbridge Glass Museum as well. I'm sure I've missed somebody there within that. And of course, while we're thinking of that, we've got Billy Spakeman as our poet laureate, because what we want to be able to do is to use that theme of prioritising what we've got within the Black Country. The Boston Dudley is our tagline, and use every opportunity that we possibly can do to shout from the rooftops what we are. And that should form part of the legacy. What we would hope is that in future years, a lot of that groundwork, or certainly the work that we'll be doing, will want to be continued by future mayors in their own direction.
1: I was going to come on to legacy. So how do you see the various elements of what we've talked about for the last hour or so moving forward, not just in each of the areas, but also, as you quite rightly say, future mayors? Do you see it? I mean, you're an individual, and you're very much Pete. Everybody knows you as Pete. You're very different, and not to disparage in any way the mayors that have come before you, but you're very much an individual. How do you see it possibly changing future mayors? Do you think it's a blueprint, or do you think they might do something very different? Because it seems to me you've kind of drawn a line in the sand of previous mayors. I've known mayors going way back to the 1980s, and there's been nothing like this. Mm-hmm. Nothing like this.
2: And I think one of the things that we're doing is trying to get, rather than that relationship between the mayor and the chosen charities being a passive relationship, we want that to be an active relationship.
1: Because that's the big difference.
2: That's a big difference. And we want them to be active as part of
4: there's
2: that.
4: There's an inspiration from when Steve Waltho was mayor as well.
1: Yeah.
4: And you've also got, I mean, he was
2: and
4: so
2: Dave
4: involved.
2: Tyler.
4: Dave Tyler, very involved. And of course, Mo Haneef, who is still doing the Mayor's Cricket match. He's now setting another one up. This idea that mayors do a year and then disappear into the background is probably out there because they don't advertise what they do. They are volunteers, so they aren't shouting from the rooftops what they do.
1: Some of them might be completely exhausted at the end of the year.
4: They might be, yes, and having a lie down for a couple of years. That's fair enough. But it's all about your ability to play and do. And I think by involving the charities that little bit more, being more proactive, as Pete says, by bringing the ambassadors in, hopefully things will carry on through. And the link is made. I mean, there's a pass, isn't there a group where
2: past mayors group,
4: the past mayors can get together? So apparently we can utilise those. We're new to this. So if we're not available or something important's happening, and we've already run into Hilary and Dave and, and Steve, and we keep running into them. They're all over the place, actually.
1: Yeah, I've been to various things in across the region, and I bumped into Hilary. I said, well, you're not mayor. She said, the mayor and mayoress can't do it, so I'm a stand-in.
2: I mean, incredible people. I mean, incredible community champions, aren't they? I mean, I think the other thing that we really need to mention as well is one of the things that we're looking towards doing is separating the mayor's ball and the civic award. So we give that platform, very specific platform for the for all of the mayor's awards to get together so that they can celebrate their day. We've only been all part of
1: them. They were separate, weren't they?
2: They were many years ago, and then about 10 years ago it was incorporated into the mayor's awards. Now we think that what we should be doing is keeping that separate, so we have a day of celebration for all of the other people what celebrate those awards and what they've achieved.
1: Right, so let's have one final break. And then we'll
3: then
1: just
3: got a short bit before
1: a
3: the
1: short bit
3: stuff.
1: At the end.
3: Yeah. So this is another one from me and Nathan. This is Maggie.

0: So you've clearly reached out across all the areas with sport, culture, and clearly the caring profession, because you've both been in the NHS, and that's very much a focus of your lives, really. But if there are people out there being inspired by what you've heard, and obviously, I've always been inspired since I've known you, both of you as individuals and as a couple. How might they get involved with this? What's going to be an exciting year? What's the roots of engagement, if you like?
1: Well, the first thing is just to reach out to us. So, and if they're on social media, they can look us up on Instagram via the Mayor of Dudley, or on Facebook similarly. If they want to book us, myself and Sue, to come here and visit your organisation, they can contact the Dudley Council.
0: How do you do that?
1: So the best contact of that is if they email kappa.admin@dudley.gov.uk.
0: That's CAPA.
1: Absolutely,
0: right,
1: yeah.
0: Kappa,
1: yeah. Then they can look towards how they can book us up. Alternatively, if they just look up Councillor Pete Lowe on there and contact me that way, then I can redirect
0: or
1: them.
0: Or indeed just get in touch with the Black Country Radio.
1: And I think that's another...
0: in the right direction, because...
1: Perfect route. And I think we can use that community aspect to be able to do that. Yeah. So, yeah, just reach out. And what we want to do, we want to be absolutely exhausted this time next year, because we've done everything.
0: Oh, you will be.
1: Do.
0: I've seen the mayor sort of crawl out at the end of April, you know. So it's been absolutely fab having you in here. Lovely to see you. It's been lovely to kick off this this unique. Well, I bet it's you. I bet nowhere else.
2: Nowhere else in Great Britain does it.
0: That's why we were Community Radio Station of the Year. You
3: see? Well, yes,
0: we
3: course.
0: Do these things.
1: But that is why it's so important. I mean, community radio is absolutely central, and this is part of the journey.
0: Yeah,
1: this is part of the journey that finds me and Sue in this studio today.
0: Well, we haven't got our thing fixed here, so Billy, I'm going to return the compliment and let you take us out.
2: Louis Dinner.
0: Hey, I'm going to let you take us out, because we've got a bus screen here. So
2: okay.
0: Thank you so much, Pete and Sue.
3: Pleasure.
0: For coming
3: here,
0: Mayor and Mayoress of Dudley. It's been brilliant having you, and listen to your plans and vision. Fab.
3: Thank
1: our pleasure.
3: Okay.
2: And we're going out with a cracking track by The Wonder Stuff. Welcome to the Cheap Seats.
1: Whee-hee.

0: live from the Black Country, online, on your mobile.
1: Police have launched a murder inquiry over the death of former Conservative Minister Anne Widdecombe. She was found dead yesterday at her home in Dartmoor at the age of 78. The Home Secretary says the circumstances of her death are extremely distressing. Devon and Cornwall police say she had serious injuries and are hunting a white man. This was her in Parliament in the 90s.
2: We demean our high office if we mistreat our public servants. We demean ourselves if we come to this House and indulge in a play of words, which, while statements may not be untrue, because they never are in this House, Madam Speaker, may nevertheless be unsustainable.
1: At least 12 people have died in a wildfire in southern Spain. Early indications suggest 4 victims are British. 2 brothers have been jailed for at least 25 years between them for killing a civil servant 42 years ago. Michael and Anthony Stewart attacked Anthony Littler in East Finchley in North London during a spree of violence against men they believed to be gay. Elsewhere, millions more people in the UK will be banned from using hosepipes as officials warn drought conditions are increasingly likely. The new restrictions have been introduced in East Anglia. A Ryanair flight has made an emergency landing after it's reported a passenger was partially sucked out of a window. It happened this morning just after takeoff from Greece to Germany. And Arthur Ferry has been beaten in his Wimbledon semi-final. Lewis Mason reports from centre court.
3: It's the end of the road for the 23-year-old wildcard as a straight sets defeat against second seed Alexander Zverev brings his incredible Wimbledon story to a close. The French Open champion proved just too good and Zverev will face either Jannik Sinner or Novak Djokovic in Sunday's final. Disappointment now, but what a fortnight for Ferry, who will become British number one next week.
1: And the Bio Tapestry has arrived in the UK. It's the first time it's here in 1,000 years. That's the latest. I'm Imani Rana.

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1: Good evening, everybody. Happy Friday. I hope you've had a wonderful week. Welcome to the Wellbeing Hour with me, Jen. This is your time of the week to just tune in, wind down, and listen to all the wonderful wellbeing guests we've got on. And I've got another wonderful guest in the studio with me today. I have Kirsten Edmonds. Yes, that's great because I've been calling her Kristen for the last 5 minutes. So I got it right. Welcome, Kirsten. Welcome to the Wellbeing Hour.
2: Thank you. Lovely to be here.
1: Yes, fantastic. Kirsten is from Illuminate Me Energy Healing. And she's got the most fabulous pink/red hair, I have to say. I'm loving it.
2: Touching with a microphone.
1: Oh, you look fabulous. You look fabulous. You blend in. It's wonderful. You're very on brand. So we're going to be talking all about Kirsten's business, Illuminate Me, and what that is all about in a moment. So welcome, Kirsten. You've picked some fantastic tunes as well. So we'll go through them and we'll talk about why you've picked them. Some tunes I've not heard of as well. So there may be some new tunes for you as well, listeners. So welcome to the studio, Kirsten. We're going to go into your first song, actually, which is Magic Carpet Ride by Steppenwolf. Is there a reason you've picked this? Is there a story?
2: I just think it's a really fun song. And I tried to pick things that kind of represented my vibe. So, you know, I'm very magical. I'm very spiritual. And I think that after you've had a session with me, you do feel like you're on a bit of a cloud.
1: Oh, there we
2: so
1: go.
2: You're going off on a little magic carpet ride.
1: So, lovely listeners, I invite you now to go off on a wonderful magic carpet ride with Steppenwolf.

0: Kirsten, so tell us, we've mentioned your businesses, Illuminate Me. So tell us, how did you get into energy healing? How did you find your way to it? Tell us your story, a little bit about you.
1: I've always felt energy, if I'm honest. I've always sort of... constantly getting static shocks.
0: Okay, well, nobody touch her.
1: I was very nervous coming into a studio full of electronics. But no, I mean, it kind of happened organically from another passion of mine, which was working with crystals.
0: Okay.
1: And I've always been into crystals ever since I was a child. I've always been very spiritual. I've always known I was a bit different.
0: I take it your parents weren't into that kind of thing.
1: Because
0: back then it wasn't a huge thing.
1: No, but, you know, if I was on a school trip and all the other kids would be buying, like, the giant pencils and the smelly erasers. And
0: I remember those things.
1: I was there with my little agate slice or my little bag of, you know, pyrite chips or my little bag of stones. So, yeah, I've always been into kind of woo-woo. My nan was Italian, because I have mixed heritage. So my nan was Italian, and we used to play a card game using what I now, since then, have found out were, like, tarot cards.
0: Oh, okay.
1: So I've kind of always been into woo stuff.
0: And you are festooned in crystals, I have to say, that round the wrists and that you've got the rings and everything.
1: I've even got chakra nails, look.
0: you're really living it.
1: But that wasn't always the case. I didn't always look like this, to be honest. And I think I really embraced my true self in lockdown. And I think this is probably going to be a turning point for a lot of people in their story. But I was quite, I won't say normal, because I've never been normal.
0: Who says what is normal
1: exactly,
0: is what I say.
1: Exactly. But I think I was quite I had a normal hair colour. I used to wear the same as the majority of my friends. And, you know, I was very much kind of normal.
0: Fitting in with the air quotes.
1: And I don't think that was ever really me. And so I really connected with my crystals again during lockdown. And I thought, I've been completely lying to the world about who I really am. I think I've been lying to myself about who I really am. And I always had this fascination with crystals because I could feel their energy. Mm. And I'd get like a tingle in my hand or, you know, just a sensation because of this feeling of energy all the time. And so when I was working with crystals, I started to sell crystals and then people started asking me for crystal healing. And I thought, well, is this something that I can progress into?
0: Okay.
1: I have this kind of natural affinity for feeling people's energies. I was very good at, like, empathically, if you like, at sort of judging a room when I walked in, you know.
0: Yeah.
1: And I think that's why I am quite a shy and reserved person normally, because it's very difficult to know what sort of atmosphere you're going to walk into every time you walk into a room. But yeah, I started working with crystals, really felt that energy healing was going to be a good kind of natural progression for me. So I did what a lot of people did in lockdown and I started a course. Now, it was online, I'm not going to lie. It was an online course, but I had to do a lot of things were online during lockdown.
0: Well, yeah, exactly.
1: But apart from that, once obviously lockdown lifted and everything, I did all the in-person hours. So I've chalked up all the experience behind it. It's not just been like, you know, a 60-day course online. But yeah, I just felt a real affinity to move. I've always wanted to just help people. That's all I wanted to do. I'm just such a people pleaser, a server, a give to others above myself. And it just seemed to me that I wanted to do something that was really going to sort of serve my higher purpose, and I really feel that's where I've kind of.
0: So, do you feel like that you've made all these changes, and you feel like a different person, more yourself? Do you feel like you've stepped into your own identity of who you are? Because to look at you, you're very brightly coloured. The clothes that you're wearing are very bright. They're very out there. I don't think anybody would look at you and go, "That's someone who's shy and retiring." Without meaning to offend.
1: No. I'm not worried about being noticed now. I'm not you know. I don't want to just blend into the background. I'm not kind of happy being the centre of attention either. But I tend to attract people like me by being more me.
0: And well,
1: I think,
0: do.
1: Yeah. So I definitely think I've stepped into my own identity full on.
0: Do you feel like that's affected other areas of your life?
1: Absolutely. I mean, I think anybody who's been through, I don't want to call it an awakening, but it's just like a realisation, I think, I think anybody who's been through this realization that the problem is once the goggles of life come off and you start to really see things as they are, and that's where this awakening phrase comes from, you can never unsee it.
0: You can't put them back on.
1: No, you can never unsee it. And so, unfortunately, you begin to act differently in your day-to-day life. You start to, as empathetic as I am and as sympathetic as I am, people don't align with you any longer.
0: Yes.
1: And you're kind
0: of... I've been through this. I know exactly what you're talking about.
1: You know, you're sitting there in a room of people that are moaning about the most benign things, like, you know, somebody hasn't taken the right bins out, or you're just like, for crying out loud, there's such bigger problems in this world.
0: Oh, yeah.
1: But I just think that there is a mass of holistic things coming through now since you know, the COVID lockdown and all the pandemic. And I think a lot more people are turning to kind of spiritual, holistic...
0: I agree, but I also think there's an influence of that coming from Gen Z.
1: Yeah.
0: I think they're more open and more, I mean, this is what I see and observe. I don't know whether you feel, I think they are more open and more willing. They care more about their mental health as well,
1: absolutely.
0: I think.
1: And
0: I think they're more open-minded. Yeah. It's interesting. Yeah. No, I totally get what you're on about. Once you've taken that blinkers off, I don't know if you've found the same, because I've gone through something similar where I changed what I did in lockdown and kind of been on a journey of personal development as well, because it's a journey of development for yourself. It's not just about changing what you do as a career or a job. No. It's developing. And I found there's people who were in my life who've naturally just fallen out of my life because we just don't line up anymore.
1: Yeah.
0: And I just feel like life is too precious to waste it with people who aren't the right people.
1: Yeah. And of course we absorb everybody's energy.
0: Yeah.
1: So if you're in a like excuse me. So you'll have a bit of my energy rubbing off on you now. Yeah. You'll have a bit of my energy rubbing off, but equally vice versa. And it's this, you know, you can knock into somebody on walking down the street and then just feel really irritated for the rest of the day.
0: I find the concept of energy really interesting and really fascinating, because people, I mean, there's a lot of skeptics about energy healing and this, that and the other. But people will always say, oh, I've got a vibe. This room's got a bad vibe, or this room's got a good vibe. And that's what it's about, right?
1: Yeah.
0: And I say to some of my clients, when I see them and they come in and I go, I am getting a different energy from you today. And you can tell this before they've even opened their mouth. You can tell there's something different. And whether it's body language, energy, whatever it is, but you know, it's that there's a different vibe here.
1: Everything is frequency.
0: Yeah.
1: Everything vibrates. Energy is everywhere, even in inanimate objects.
0: Well, they're all made up of atoms, which are energy held together, right?
1: Absolutely. And I think I find it actually really strange that people can't get their head around energy healing or people having, you know, energetic fields and energetic movement through their body, but they can believe that they can type a text message into their phone in the UK and somebody in the US will get it.
0: Yeah.
1: It's that kind of simple. It's all working through the ether. And, you know, we have the ethernet, which is the ether is actually like an elemental symbol. You've got the fire, you've got the wood, the air, ether, you know, one of the spirit is another. So we're using words like vibe and we're really on the same wavelength, or you know, I'm having a brain wave. We use phrases like that all the time without realizing that actually they've come from somewhere scientifically based.
0: Yeah. There's a book that I've read, and I can't remember who it's by, but she wrote another book that's more famous than this one. It's called Big Magic. Have you ever read it? And it's interesting, and it's about how she thinks all ideas have a time and they have a right person that they find, and it's really interesting. I haven't finished reading it, but Big Magic's quite interesting, isn't it? About how ideas travel through the world and they find people, and then if you're not the right person, they'll move on to the next person and ideas, and it's all linked in, isn't it?
1: Yeah.
0: So I think there's so much about the world that we don't know.
1: Absolutely. And I think a lot of it started for me with personal development. So I was in network marketing. So my personal development started when I started working with Bob Proctor, who... Secret.
0: Yeah.
1: I had the pleasure of meeting him a few times and working with him and his wife. And I'd watch him on stage and he's going through his shtick about we need to be on this level. And I mean, he's passed now, bless him, RIP. But he, you know, I was watching this man and I kind of got what he was saying, but I didn't quite get it. I understood the illusion of this, you know, we need to bring ourselves to a higher frequency and we need to, but I didn't really understand it. but it sparked some interest in me. And that, I think, was also a real kind of catalyst for me looking more into kind of frequencies, vibrations, yeah, energetic connections, and then add that crystals in during lockdown and boom, we were off. That was it.
0: Right. We'll talk more about crystals and things in next. But we've come to the perfect point for your next song, I think, talking about frequencies and energies, because we're going into High Energy by Evelyn Thomas. Take it away. High.

0: I want to talk about crystals now. Okay. I'm talking because I haven't really had much to do with crystals. I've got friends who are into crystals and they've explained this crystal does this and this crystal does this. I want to talk about crystals. Are you okay talking about crystals?
1: I love talking about crystals. A whole show if you want.
0: Talk to me about crystals. Talk to me about the magic of crystals. What do they do? How do they work? What? Talk to me. Tell me. Illuminate me.
1: Exactly. Well, our crystals are amazing. They obviously grow in the ground for millions and millions and millions of years. They hold so much of the Earth's natural historical vibration. But the real magic is how we use them.
0: Okay.
1: Anybody can have a crystal. It can sit and look pretty.

0: Right.
1: So when people use them, it's I often say sort of sit with them, hold them, you know, just ask it what you want, ask it to guide you, or because they are like they're, I won't say they're sentient beings. That makes me sound really crazy, but everything I believe with a vibration has kind of some way of communicating.
0: Okay.
1: Crystal shopping, a lot of people often say to me, because I also have a market stall at Bridge North every month. We have a craft fair up there and I'm up there selling my wares.
0: They're fantastic.
1: So I do still, you know, I'm still quite down there in the whole crystal thing, apart from just using them when I'm doing my healing. And I have people asking me all sorts of questions about crystals, and they'll say, why am I drawn to a particular crystal? You know, why? And some of them are quite, but ugly, you know, they're not particularly pretty well,
0: crystal,
1: ones.
0: Crystal is such a lovely, evokes a lovely image, doesn't it?
1: It does.
0: And Swarovski all and all this.
1: Well, I'm not going to.
0: No, I know. That was a joke. A joke, Crystal.
1: But
0: don't worry.
1: Crystals, generally, people tend to think of bright, sparkly, you know, very, very pretty. But there are some real kind of, you know, ugly ones out there. And people say, you know, I really, really got drawn to this crystal and it's ugly. Why? Why was I drawn to it? And the only way I can sort of align it with people is if you wake up in the morning and you're craving a banana for breakfast, your body knows that it needs something from that banana to keep you going for the day. And I sort of correlate it to that. Our bodies we have a frequency throughout our body. In fact, we've got different frequencies at different organs. There are lots of different, most things vibrate at one frequency. We are unique as human beings that we have different parts of our body that vibrate at different frequencies. So when you're looking to buy a crystal, you might be drawn to one because its vibration is going to kind of fill a deficit that you've got in your vibrational flow. So sometimes we pick the ugly ones because they're the ones we need, not the ones we want.
0: That's interesting. But interesting, I remember that you reminded me of a massage I had years ago, and the massage therapist, it was quite a posh hotel, it was in Jersey, I was away for work, and I took the advantage to have a massage while I was there. She said, right, I've got three oils here, I want you to smell them and tell me which one, because she said the one you're drawn to is the one you need. And nobody's ever done that to me in a massage before or since, and I just thought that was interesting. It's kind of a similar thing.
1: It is. I think our bodies are very, very wonderful, amazing, kind of, they have the ability to heal themselves. I'm not saying that, you know, it'll get rid of anything, like, you know, not going to cure cancer or anything like that. But people have been known to sort of heal themselves from the effects of radiation, you know, from cancer treatments.
0: So as a complete crystal novice.
1: Yes.
0: Right. I read all these weird things that you have to charge them in moonlight and do all weird things. And I just think, and I just can't be bothered with that. Do you have to do these things?
1: A lot of people are going to tell me off for saying this, but I feel the best way to charge your crystals is just to leave them on the window ledge.
0: Okay. So I don't have to go out full moon naked and bowl of water
1: if
0: and all this
1: want
0: kind of
1: to.
0: Stuff.
1: I'm sure the neighbour's ring doorbell would love to pick
0: I'm
1: that
0: sure
1: up.
0: They would. I'm sure the neighbourhood cats would have a fright.
1: I mean, this again is all about sort of the energetic and if you're somebody who really follows the kind of the pagan, you know, the solstices, and the, I'm not saying I don't.
0: Solstice today?
1: It is. Happy solstice. but I think if you're really kind of really spiritual like that, then you might want to, because it's part of almost kind of a cultural practice. Mm-hmm. But in reality, crystals, the best way to charge them is to hold them, to use them,
0: okay,
1: to, you know, connect with them and build that relationship with them. There are other crystals you can buy that will, you can put near other crystals that will charge them and cleanse them. So selenite is a great one. That you can leave your crystals on overnight, and that does all the work for you, charges them all up.
0: Okay.
1: Some people say, you know, run them underwater. There are so many different things you can do to charge them, but the best thing really is natural light, natural sunlight, natural moonlight.
0: Oh, okay.
1: Just be careful in the daytime if you've got them on the window ledge, because if they are kind of clear or see through, we don't want any fires.
0: I've got a big piece of, like, it's an orange, like a dark orangey one that's supposed to be to do with confidence. I can't remember what it's called.
1: Carnelian?
0: Yes, it is carnelian, yeah. And I hold that in my hand sometimes when I need a boost.
1: Yes.
0: So, okay, I'm doing the right thing.
1: You are.
0: Okay, that's good. Good to know. I'm not, I didn't waste my money on that. I'm doing the right thing. Good to know.
1: I mean, you know, I often

0: say to people, if you want to wear them, you can. If you want them close, you can pop them in your bra.
1: Okay. I used to keep my tips when I was a waitress in my bra and then forget they were there, take it off and I'd only change it for now.
0: Well, there's nearly many a toe broken every time I've took my bra off, like, because, you know,
1: carrying around a load of rocks in your bra.
0: I got this big massive piece of obsidian in there, and you know, it's nice to have them close to you, I think, to help them to work. But often just having pieces by your bed, you know, obviously the right pieces, have a nice piece of rose quartz or a nice piece of white howlite by your bed to help you to sleep at night, okay, or under your pillow, provided it's not too big. Obviously, you don't want a big cluster.
1: You want a big chunk of it. A big chunk Princess and the pea.
0: Yeah.
1: Princess and the crystal.
0: But yes, every crystal has a different vibration and is, you know, known for helping with certain issues or certain problems, or performing certain tasks.
1: Okay. Well, we'll talk about more about how you use them in your healing and how you work with people next, but we're going to go into your next song, which I've heard of this one. This is You Gotta Be by Des Ray.

0: So we've talked about crystals themselves. So how do you work with them, Kirsten? I had to look at me a bit of paper then. I've written the name down on before. I said Kristen. Kirsten, how do you use the crystals in healing? How do you work with people?
1: So when you come to a session with me, I do an initial kind of energy scan just to see what the baseline is with you. And I can sense, I don't touch people, it's all hands-free, like Bluetooth. We were on about that earlier.
0: We're charging our crystals like USB hubs as well. Yes. We're all about the technology.
1: So it's all hands-free apart from when I'm obviously placing the crystals on people. And I do hold their feet at the end of a session just to ground them and help them to kind of come back down off their big fluffy cloud.
0: Okay.
1: But when they initially come in, I will scan over their bodies and just sort of see the baseline of how everything is with them. I can assess. I get different sensations in my hands, so I'll get sort of warm spots, cold spots. I'll get really shaky hands if something needs a lot of work on. I mean, you wouldn't believe it unless you saw it, to be fair. It's very bizarre. But then what I do is I intuitively kind of decide which crystals out of my huge pot.
0: You've got quite a lot, I imagine.
1: And then I load the person up with crystals all over their body, around their body.
0: Okay.
1: It might just be 7. If they're really, really, you know, relaxed and everything's sorted and they just need a tune-up, they might just have one on each sort of the main 7 chakras. But generally, they've got sort of, you know, about 50 crystals on them by the end.
0: I've bought them, I'm going to use them.
1: But they're all with purpose.
0: Yeah, of course.
1: They're all with purpose. And then I use the crystals in place to, amplify the work that I'm doing.
0: Yeah.
1: And obviously you've got the added Brucey bonus of the purpose of the crystal as well, the frequency from the crystal doing.
0: So are you using Reiki with that, or is it a different kind of energy healing?
1: It's a different kind of energy healing. I mean, it's very, very similar to Reiki. I can't class myself as a Reiki healer because I haven't done any Reiki accreditations.
0: Yeah.
1: It's a completely different modality.
0: Yeah.
1: But it's very similar.
0: Yeah.
1: And I possibly use Reiki symbols without knowing it. When I'm working, I'm very much guided by what I'm feeling.
0: Intuitive.
1: And how the energy is moving through the body.
0: Yeah.
1: But yeah, it's not Reiki. There is a whole kind of cultural, and Reiki is very much more structured.
0: Yeah, I just wasn't sure if it was the same or different thing. So
1: it's slightly different. Yeah. Yeah. Mine's much more kind of organically led. Intuitive.
0: Okay. So yeah, Reiki's more structured, you say?
1: Yes. They use, you know, there's very, very much specific symbols that they use, and they'll work in a certain way. I don't really know much about it because it's not what I've trained in. But the main difference is it's very structured, and mine's much more fluid and much more kind of organically led.
0: Okay. It's a similar principle.
1: Very similar
0: on principle. The energy flow and meridians and chakras and things.
1: Yeah, but I'm basically just a bridge between the source energy, universal energy, whatever you want to call it, higher beings, power, you know, whatever. But I am the conduit, if you like, for that. And I sort of transmute negative energy from the person, if there is any sort of...
0: And what kind of transformations do you see in people? What happens?
1: Well, people can come in looking and feeling really kind of heavy, like they've got the weight of the world on their shoulders. And some of them have, you know, they open up to me quite a lot. It's like a little mini therapy session when they're in there, which I love. I love that people feel safe in my space to be able to kind of open up about it. And when they leave, I mean, they're just like a completely different person. You know, they've got a spring in their step. They're feeling really relaxed. Some of them are feeling a little bit tired. They might need to go home and have a nap. You know?
0: Yeah.
1: So it's like, you know, they come to me. They're on the bed for an hour. If they need longer, they get longer. It's not, as I say, I'm not rigid. But you know, it's transformational for some people. You know, they can come in feeling really low. But worst case scenario, you get an hour on the bed, phone switched off, nobody interrupting you.
0: I think that's powerful on its own.
1: It is. I mean, it's nice to just sort of have that time where it's just you. You know, you've got some nice music. People don't actually know what I'm doing in the room around them because they're lying there covered in crystals. I have to, it takes me half an hour to take them all off afterwards. But, you know, they've got a lovely quartz face eye mask on as well. So they're really in the little world of their own.
0: Sounds very relaxing, I have to say.
1: It is. And they get quite, you know, quite into themselves. I can take people to kind of almost that stage between sort of asleep and awake, yeah, where you kind of, you can really kind of
0: do you talk to them while you're doing it, or is it a, what do you, how does it work?
1: I tend to work in silence because, yeah, I think it's nice for people to just go into their own mind, go away, see what they can visualize, see how they feel, if they can sense any sensations. Many people just fall asleep, which is absolutely fine. If they want to talk, if they want to know what I'm doing as I'm doing it, then that's absolutely fine. But I do offer the preference that most people prefer it to be, you know.
0: Yeah. I've known, there's some, because I do hypnotherapy, and I know there's some people who combine hypnotherapy and energy healing together as well, which is interesting. So I wondered what your standard was, whether you spoke or not. I think it's nice. I think that sounds lovely. Just an hour relaxed of all the energy realigned. It sounds really peaceful. It sounds lovely.
1: And then if you've booked the combination session, you don't only get the crystals, then you get the sound bowls. And,
0: oh, really?
1: Yeah. So, ooh, I'm tinkling in the background.
0: I've been meaning to have like a sound bath kind of thing. So my friend went to one and she said she felt amazing when she came out. I just haven't got round to it. So you do that as well?
1: I do.
0: Ooh, intrigued. Let's talk more about that next. Where we go into your next song, which is a banger, I have to say. And you reminded me that it's 25 years old, and I now feel really old as we listen to Black Eyed Peas with Where Is the Love?

0: just can't get the stuff these days, Kirsten. My producer husband is trying to make me laugh.
1: He's making me laugh.
0: Don't encourage him. Don't laugh. It just encourages him. Sound. You didn't mention this. Sound bowls and talk. Tell me. I'm excited. Talk to me about it. What is this part?
1: Well, obviously, everything sound, frequency, it's all energy healing. Frequencies from music is just as important to our bodies as frequencies from crystals.
0: We're all about the music in our house, aren't
1: Absolutely.
0: We?
1: Absolutely.
0: My husband's nodding.
1: I mean, how good do we feel when we've had a really good boogie around the kitchen and shaken our sacral chakra?
0: For me, it's a bit of karaoke. I love a good karaoke. And I'm
1: throat chakra, you know, we're
0: bouncing along.
1: But yeah, so I think music is really, and song, and, you know, it's anything that vibrates the body.
0: Okay. So just before we go any further, for our listeners who are uninitiated, what are chakras?
1: So they're energy centres in the body. It's a part of the Eastern sort of medicine traditions. They tend to focus on chakras. We, as the Western, in the Western culture, we focus on the main seven, but there are a lot more than seven chakras.
0: Oh, really? Oh, okay.
1: We have energy centres above our bodies, below our bodies. But the main ones are the ones that we tend to talk about, the crown chakra, the third eye chakra, the throat chakra, heart chakra, the solar plexus, sacral and root. So if you do yoga, you'll know about these. So they're all in alignment in the body with certain endocrine systems and things like that. So you've got or the nervous system, you know, they're in alignment with things that in Western culture we understand scientifically, but they've all known about for centuries in Eastern culture. So, for example, the root chakra is sort of between your... at the bottom of your bottom. I'll try to say it politely. But that is your security centre, your area for sort of basic feeling safe, secure, your trust and your, you know, feeling protected and feeling. And if that's blocked, then it can affect the flow of the rest of the energy kind of works around, goes up, around and comes back down. And
0: I wish you could see Kirsten now. She's waving her hands around the air, demonstrating the energy flow.
1: Yeah, I do. Well, it's an Italian thing, unfortunately.
0: You speak with your hands.
1: I do. If you tied them behind my back, I wouldn't be able to speak. But yeah, so the energy flow through all of them is really important, and they can impact each other as well. So, you know, you'll often find that if you've got imbalanced energies in your solar plexus, for example, you might struggle with things like indigestion, acid reflux, confidence issues. Sometimes it's not just physical things that it affects, sometimes it's the emotional elements within us that it affects. So it's very fascinating.
0: So now we've diverged off chakras, let's get back to this sound and music thing. What do you do?
1: So as part of my as part of my therapies, I can do sound healing. So I have a crystal bowl which I use. I've got Tibetan bowls.
0: Is that the ones with the things that you, the sticks?
1: Yeah, so the crystal bowls are the big, well, they're not all big, but mine's a big one. So I've got a big, which resonates, keeps the resonation for a long time. So I can play that and that'll underpin while I'm doing some of the smaller bowls, or I've got a tongue drum, which I use as well. All different types of sounds, very relaxing, usually. Sometimes I'll hit the wrong combination of notes and it's like, oh, I hope they didn't notice that. But it's a learning process.
0: Absolutely. My husband's in bands and they do that all the time.
1: I meant to do that, you know, it was deliberate. But no, I think it's nice sometimes just to have this sort of background.
0: It's like a hum, the hum of the universe, isn't it?
1: And then I've got kind of ASMR type. You know, I've got a little froggy, that kind of a wooden frog that makes.
0: Got the one that you strike the wooden thing. We found those once in a market, in the underground market in Oxford. We went into a shop that sold them in all different sizes. And my husband picked several up and he was playing with them. And he had this look on his face that I come to call the I'm not leaving here without one of these look. And we ended up with one of those wooden frogs as well.
1: But they, you know, they make this lovely sound. It's almost like, I mean, if you could close your eyes, you could almost be, you know, it could be sitting on a lily pad.
0: And if you do it up and down, it's a different frequency.
1: It is, it is. But I've got like a rain drum as well, so that's like, or like a beach wave drum. Ooh. So it's like you're lying on the beach.
0: Oh, as you say all these, I'm hearing them in my head, and I'm like, oh, this sounds. I'm almost rocking. It sounds so nice. I'm there. I'm feeling this.
1: So you're already, because most people do have the combination therapy, so they've already had the crystal side of things, and then they're already in this sort of deep receptive state.
0: Yeah.
1: And then I just sort of finish off the last part of the session with these wonderful sounds.
0: You'd have to pour me into a glass. I'd be that relaxed after all that. It sounds amazing. So where can people find you? Where is your, what's your website? Where are you on your socials? Where can people find you, book you, and work with you?
1: Well, I have a room upstairs at Fab the Salon, which is near Sourbridge.
0: Okay.
1: And it's a lovely, lovely, beautiful sanctuary room that I've got. You can find me on Facebook. You can find me through the Fab the Salon website. You can find me on Instagram. I do have a TikTok account, but I am not on, not really on TikTok, I'll be honest.
0: So are you on Facebook as Illuminate Me, or are you on as Kirsten?
1: Both.
0: Both.
1: So you can find me as me, or you can find me as Illuminate Me Energy Healing. But yeah, I'm on there as both. People reach out to me through my personal profile because they've heard from me through a friend, or they'll contact me directly through my page, which is fine too.
0: Okay. So our lovely listeners out there who are experimenting with crystals or energy or coming to it for the first time, what would you say is the best thing to get them started? What would you recommend the first thing they perhaps think about or do?
1: Well, come and see me, of course. But, oh, I meant to say I'm on Google as well. Have a Google business account.
0: Oh, there you go.
1: If I could tell people, I would say start small, start simple with a kind of, I always say to people, if I was stuck on a desert island and I could only have one crystal, it would be a clear quartz.
0: Okay.
1: Because it's kind of, it's the master healer. It's a very programmable, for want of a better word. It can emulate any other crystal. So if you wanted it to do the same frequency work as an obsidian, which is a completely different crystal, you could ask it with intention to act as if it was an obsidian. So it's a kind of one crystal does all.
0: Okay, one stop crystal shop. What was it? A clear quartz.
1: Clear quartz.
0: Listeners, look out for that.
1: It amplifies your energy. It's very good for healing, and as I say, it's kind of a one stop one crystal does all.
0: So different crystals do different things. Are there ones for physical? Can you use them for physical ailments as well as mental?
1: Yes, yes. I mean, you know, hematite is a really good one for blood issues. So if you blood pressure issues, just any kind of blood circulation issues. Hema does mean blood, so it kind of goes together.
0: Is it red?
1: It's not. It's silver and
0: disappointing.
1: Sparkly.
0: Disappointing.
1: But it is silver and sparkly because it's been, it's the inclusions in it are red, but it turns it silver. But yes, so there are things. Bloodstone, again, is another, that's a greenstone. That's another one for helping with blood issues and heart issues as well. It's a heart chakra stone.
0: Okay.
1: So certain colours that correlate with the chakras that I'm working with, they're obviously really high up on my...
0: So does each chakra have its own colour?
1: Yes. So you've got the crown chakra is clear or white or violet. The third eye chakra is indigo or purple or dark blue, those sorts of shades. Throat chakra, light blue.
0: Okay.
1: Heart chakra is pink or green.
0: Oh, pink. Love a bit of pink.
1: Pink or green stones for the heart chakra. Solar plexus is yellow, golds, those sorts of colours. There are exceptions to all the rules as per, but generally the colour is for the chakra. So you have orange for your sacral chakra and black or red stones for your root chakra.
0: Okay. A friend of mine, when she was doing her therapy room, she had a chair covered in all the chakra colours. Is it chakra or chakra? Or does it matter?
1: Doesn't matter.
0: Just want to make sure I'm doing it right.
1: Some cultures call them meridians. Some people call them different.
0: Yeah, because I've done EFT and they call them meridians in EFT.
1: It's just a different name for the same thing.
0: So would you say the clear quartz is your favourite crystal? Or have you got a favourite?
1: Oh, people ask me this. It's like trying to choose between my children. I do say Labradorite is one of my favourite. I've actually got it around my neck. But it's a very transformational stone, and it shimmers and shines. It's the Inuits believe that the Northern Lights had settled into the earth and formed as Labradorite.
0: Oh, okay.
1: Originally found in Labrador in Canada, but now it's found in different places around the world, because obviously the earth originally was one great big continent, and we've split off. So certain trains of where they find them, they'll find them in similar places in other parts of the country.
0: Okay,
1: if that makes sense.
0: Yeah, it's fascinating. Cause it's fascinating because crystals, there's such a variety of them, and they, yet they all come from the earth, don't they? So it's just interesting. They're all different composition and what they're different come from. My my ring here is what is this? What is this stone? It's not diamond. What is it? I can't remember what it is. But it's the it was first found on a meteorite.
1: Oh,
0: And if they call it the from the stars, I can't remember what it's called. It's going to really bug me now.
1: Meteorite type stones I can think of would be like Moldavite. That's not Moldavite.
0: No.
1: I think
0: I'm gonna Google it while you speak.
1: We've got Libyan desert glass, and this is where meteorites or something from not of this planet have entered the atmosphere like billions of years ago, hit the earth. The matter that has gone back up into space has come back down and formed these crystals. So it's more of a kind of, rather than things within the earth as it, as we know it. Normally crystals are formed in pockets of, you know, space between plates, tectonic plates, and liquids and other impurities will get in there and create beautifully coloured crystals, different impurities, different colours.
0: It's moissanite.
1: Oh, moissanite.
0: Yeah. And I love it because I'm quite a sci-fi space person. Yeah. So it's it's like the diamond from the stars, isn't
1: yes.
0: it? Yes. So we're coming to the end of our show now, Kirsten. It's been absolutely wonderful having you on. You've picked some great tunes. And it's been fascinating talking to you about crystals because I don't know a lot about crystals. So it's been really interesting, really fascinating. And I can see you're really, really passionate about what you do, which is brilliant. So thank you so much for joining us. It's been wonderful to have you on here. So I hope lovely listeners, you've learned lots about crystals. And don't forget, you can check out Kirsten on Illuminate Me, or you can look up Kirsten Edmonds on Facebook, TikTok. Oh, menopause brain today. I am all over the shop, listeners. But I'll be back soon.
1: Got a crystal for that.
0: Oh, excellent. We'll talk about that. We'll talk. I'll be back with some more guests soon on the Wellbeing Hour. But we are going into your last song, which is a perfect one to finish on, in my opinion, given what we've been talking about. We're going to go into Mystical Magical by Benson Boone, which is not a song I'm familiar with. Is there a reason you picked this?
1: It's just a really happy song, and I think Benson Boone's amazing.
0: I've never even heard of him.
1: I think you might know it when you hear it.
0: Yeah, that's quite often the case. I quite often know songs when I hear them. So you're a wonderful, colourful, brilliant person, and I've really enjoyed chatting to you, Kirsten.
1: Thank you
0: so much. Lovely listeners, we'll leave you with Mystical Magical, Benson Boone.

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1: From the Sky News Centre at 7, there was no challenger, so the identity of Labour's new leader was pretty certain.
2: The duly elected leader of the Labour Party is Andy Burnham.
1: Well, Andy Burnham will become Prime Minister on Monday. In his victory speech, he promised to take power back from Westminster and give it to the place where people live.
3: I will be a leader for the North, the South, the East and the West, for Scotland, Wales and for Northern Ireland.
1: Well, Mr. Burnham gave few policy details, though, and says he's still putting the finishing touches to his cabinet. Elsewhere, cricket legend Sir Gary Sobers has died at the age of 89. The West Indies great is regarded as one of the sport's finest ever players. 18-year-old Henry Novak's family say they're incredibly disappointed after his killer's mother was jailed for removing the murder weapon from the scene in Southampton in December. Kieran Kaur's been sentenced to 3 years in prison. Patrick Spencer has been reinstated as a Conservative MP after a jury cleared him of sexually assaulting two women. The MP says the nightmare is over after he was found not guilty. The first Irish woman to win an Oscar, Brenda Fricker, has died aged 81. It was for her role in the 1989 film My Left Foot, though she once said she was prouder her name became Dublin rhyming slang. For many, though, she'll be best remembered as the pigeon lady who befriended Kevin McAllister in Home Alone 2.
4: I've seen you before. You got pigeons all over you. At first, you look kind of scary, but when I think about it, it's not so bad. They must be all over you because they like you. Am I bothering you?
5: No.
1: And the parents of a three-year-old boy attacked in a crocodile enclosure in Cambridgeshire say they're amazed by his recovery. They add he's talking, playing and smiling again. That's the latest. I'm Cam Hall.

It's a little splash of who? A little splash of Sherry. Hi, guys and girls. How are you? How have you all been? I hope you've been staying positive and knowing that, you know, sometimes we think we can't, but we actually can. And I want to start the show off today with the wonderful artist, the name Sam Fender. And he sings that lovely song, Rain Me In, with Olivia Dean. And I just want to start the show off with that one because I've been listening to it back to back and it just makes me feel good. The weather is good and we want to feel happy. So should we start that now? Should we do it? Okay, let's go, guys.

That was the lovely Sam Fender there with Olivia Dean, and you are tuned into Black Country Radio Extra with a little splash of sherry, of course. So yes, guys, it's lovely to be with you again, and I really do love coming on the radio and speaking to you guys and playing a little tune here and there, and I hope you do enjoy what I have to bring, because at the end of the day, it's just me and you, and me and you are just having a great time, relaxing, thinking, sometimes reflecting about the fact that we are hard on ourselves and we need to be a little bit, you know, more gentle, you know, gentle. And we need to look after ourselves and just be who we are and be unapologetic, okay? So, I want to play this next tune by Thames. Thames, I do love Thames. I've spoken about Thames before. But this tune is called Me and You, because this show is about me and you connecting and inspiring each other. Okay, so let's just play this one now and relax.

Guys, I want to know, what have you been doing in this heat? What on earth and how on earth? I mean, I'm not complaining, or maybe I am, but I mean, there's no breeze. You know what I mean? Oh my goodness, I've tried. As long as we stay hydrated, that's the main thing, right? Yes. And obviously, you know, I work on a double-decker bus for my restaurant, but we cannot, you know, it's really hard work going up into a bus to get to work. You know what I mean? It's just like, oh, this weather. But I'm not complaining. Is she complaining? I think she is. Okay, sorry. Should we go to the next song? Should go to the next song, because we are happy that it's sun shining. We are happy that there's not very much rain, although the actual plants do need it. Chef Greg Black, he loves his plants. He's always banging on about how they need watering. So we do need the rain for certain things, my loves. But for the most part, we are happy and we are enjoying it. Okay. So yeah, this song is very appropriate. And we're going to do that just now.

So, a very good fun fact here. Did you know that Elvis Presley, you know, the one and only Elvis Presley, he used to drive trucks, you know? He used to drive trucks. Did you know that? So, it's interesting because early in his career, Elvis Presley was famously told by a venue manager after a performance that he should return to driving trucks. How dare? How very dare he? How silly was he? But do you know something? What the reason I'm telling you that, I mean, this is Elvis Presley we're talking about. The reason I'm telling you that is because somebody else's inability to see your future does not mean that you don't have one. Do you know what I mean? Sometimes the ideas that we get and we deliver them to other people, we say, what do you think about this? What do you think about that? And people are like, are you all right, mate? Are you all right? Stick to your day job. Stick to driving trucks like Elvis Presley was told. You know, don't do that. What the vision you've been given is not being given to everybody else. So stick to your guns, guys, and, you know, continue to fall in love with your ideas and your dreams because they're yours and nobody else's.

0: Guys, that was Olivia Dean and So Easy on Black Country Extra with a little splash of Sherry. So imagine that story about Elvis Presley. It's crazy, right? I mean, and that's the thing. Imagine if Elvis Presley had listened to that one opinion and decided he was good. He wasn't good enough, you know, because sometimes I think what we can do is we give people a front row seat to our future, you know? When they're only meant to, like, have a passing comment in the story. No, mate, get out of the front seat because that's not your spot. You know what I mean? So I think the next song is going to be a reminder to back yourself all the time, fix your crown and walk forward with a little bit of confidence. You just need a little bit. You don't need loads. You just need a little bit. So whatever you're doing today, please remember your worth. And here's Lizzo with Good As Hell.
1: I do my hair talk.

That was Good As Hell with Lizzo and Ariana Grande. So now we're keeping the confidence going because sometimes the I can moment isn't just about achieving something huge, something really, really big. It's sometimes it's just about finally allowing yourself to show up and, you know, be consistent, have fun, and enjoy being who you actually are. So confidence looks different for other people. Everybody's got a different way of showing their confidence. For some people, it's starting a new business. For some people, it's trying again after a major setback, health conditions, you know. And for some, it's just getting on the dance floor and remembering who they are. So I want you to turn this one up, because we're bringing some Caribbean energy into the room, because this is Beanie Man and she is a dancehall queen for life. Turn your music up.

And that was Dancehall Queen, guys. Did you love that one? Did you get a boogie? Do you have a boogie? I've got another little boogie song for you coming up next. But so we're staying with the feel-good energy, because sometimes part of moving from I can't to I can is giving yourself permission to enjoy life again. Can you do that? Would you like to give yourself some permission? We talk a lot about goals, success, and pushing forward, but joy is important too. Sometimes one song, one dance, one moment can lift your whole mood and remind you that you're still here, okay? You're still here, honey. Still growing and still deserving of happiness. So wherever you are today, are you cooking? What are you cooking? Are you driving home from work, or are you driving to work? Working or relaxing, this is your invitation to have a little dance. And if you can't dance in the car, just give your shoulders a little, yeah, a little bit. Just move your shoulders, honey. Bob your head. But it's an absolute classic, this next one. And it's from the wonderful Whitney Houston, because she said she wanted to dance with somebody. And that's what we are going to do now. Shall we do it? Let's go.

And that Whitney Houston energy was a reminder to enjoy the journey. Enjoy the journey of life. We're still breathing. We're still here. Enjoy the journey. But now we're turning that energy into momentum, dears. So because sometimes the difference between I can't and I can is simply just deciding. Decide, make a decision and stick to it. You know, I'm finding it hard to make decisions. I struggle with it. I do. I struggle. I'm telling you the truth. I struggle, but I need to just decide and to commit. You know what I mean? I've decided to open a whole new TikTok situation, and I need to stay consistent because I have to post all the time, every day, And I've told myself I'm going to do it. So I've just decided, and I'm just going to move on and just trust the process. You know what I mean? So I'm going to keep moving, and I'm going to keep learning. And this is what you guys need to do. Keep on trying, you know, and I'm not stopping just because it hasn't happened yet. I just need to see it through. And this is something that I used to struggle with a lot, you know. So whatever your goal is, keep building, keep believing, and keep showing up. That's all that's required, really. It sounds easy, doesn't it? It really does. So let's keep up the determination going. Let's go with Michael Jackson. Don't stop till you get enough, really. Let's do that.

guys, question. Who around you that you know, in your life, who reminds you not to quit, like not to give up? Always keep fighting, always keep striving. Do you know what I mean? Believing, just continue with what you believe in and go for it. Who do you have around you that's quite inspirational? Because I think that the story about Oprah Winfrey is very interesting, because she was fired from her job, wasn't she? She was fired. She was, I don't know, she spoke up about, she spoke up quite openly, actually, about her early struggles in television. And she moved from, I think she was a news anchor in that position in her early career. And then imagine that somebody decided, she wasn't right. And she says, oh, she wasn't right for the show. Then later become one of the most recognized interviewers in the whole entire world. Do you know what I mean? This is Oprah Winfrey talking about. She was hired and then she was fired. Has it ever happened to you? Do you know what I mean? Don't give up. Don't let the people decide your future, okay? Because sometimes we need to remember that rejection is actually redirection. I know it hurts at the time, and I don't know, maybe today somebody's been rejected and fired, but don't be disheartened and know that it's redirection and it wasn't for you. Do you know what I mean? Think of Oprah Winfrey. Look at where she is today. My goodness. Let's not even go into all the stats and the figures. So, you know, Oprah, if Oprah can move all the way up, so can you. So this one's from Curtis Mayfield. Moving on up.

Now, we've talked about believing today. 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But remember, the journey has to have joy in it too. It needs to have good food in it, and it needs to have good music. Sometimes the best thing we could do is just to turn the music up. And I've got another little banger for you now. So here's Chaka Khan, Chaka Khan, and Snoop Doggy Dogg, Boogie in My Soul.

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1: This boogie's in my soul. This boogie's in my soul.
2: Well, that was a very big banger, wasn't it? Boogie My Soul. Loving that. Loving it for Chaka Khan and our friend Snoop Doggy Dogg. We've got a sky full of stars next for you because we're all stars in our own right. Wouldn't you agree? And we love a bit of Coldplay. So let's run this one. Get ready.

0: Well, guys, it's almost time for me to go. Yes, time flies when you're having fun. It's almost time for me to clock out. But today has been all about those moments where people could have stopped. They could have actually just given up. But they chose to keep going. And are you part of that team, guys? Are you part of that team? Will you choose to keep going or will you just give up? It's one or the other. So whatever chapter you're in right now, remember, every day gives you a chance to reset, rebuild and build again. Every time you wake up, there's another chance. Okay, don't forget that. So thank you for joining me on I Can't to I Can with Sherry. And I'll leave you with the perfect reminder of new beginnings and fresh energy, because we all need it. So we do need a new start sometimes. Do you know what I mean? And we're allowed to, and we're supposed to. So there. So have an amazing day. And it's been amazing spending time with you. This is the legendary Nina Simone with Feeling Good.
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1: From the Sky News Centre at 8, Andy Burnham's the new Labour leader and insists he has a plan while confirming five party promises, including promoting unity. Removal vans have been spotted outside Number 10 ahead of the new Prime Minister moving in on Monday. He says he'll look at social care reform in England, but there was little other policy detail in his victory speech. Scottish Labour leader Anna Sawa said it was full of hope and optimism.
2: In the coming years, we have the fight of our lives. It's the fight for the heart and soul of our nation. And we all have to get behind Andy Burnham so we don't have this country in the hands of Nigel Farage and the new right.
1: West Indies cricketing great Sir Gary Sobers has died. He was just days from turning 90 and is regarded as one of the sport's finest ever players. A tsunami threat's been lifted after an earthquake hit off the coast of Mexico. The public's been asked to stay away from beaches with preventative evacuations underway in Guatemala. Former DUP leader Sir Geoffrey Donaldson is going to launch an appeal against his convictions for child sex offences. The 63-year-old was found guilty last month of 18 counts, including one of rape involving the abuse of two women when they were children. He'll be sentenced in September. Southampton boss Tonda Eckert has revealed he needed police protection after receiving threats following the Spygate scandal. The club were kicked out of the Championship playoff final after admitting to observing Oxford, Ipswich and Middlesbrough's training sessions last season. Southampton were also deducted 4 points for this coming campaign. Eckert says it's been a challenging time.
3: And you have a direct line to the police because they tell you that they don't know what's going to expect you at home, and you always have someone that you can reach in case something happens. You receive messages, some of support, like there was also some very nice messages in the last days, but also a couple that were not so nice.
1: And Southern Water has been fined £7 million for sewage dumps along the Kent coast. The illegal discharges date between 2019 and 2021. That's the latest. I'm Cam Hall.

0: Community Hour on Black Country Extra, and we've got a couple of chaps in the studio that Den and Rick have advised us to talk to, obviously to do with the wrestling show that they put out on a Sunday, but a little bit more different. So we've got Dad, who's Chris.
1: Hello.
0: And then we've got Bill. So how are you?
2: Hello.
0: And Hi. The reason you're in is really more about Bill, ain't it? So, Dad, do you want to tell us a bit about Bill and then we'll get the story, shall we?
1: Yes, so Billy is my 10-year-old son and he is absolutely wrestling mad.
0: I wouldn't have guessed from all the belts that's on the desk here.
1: He insisted on bringing these in.
0: No, they're great.
1: So he's been into wrestling for a couple of years now and just slowly going through the motions of watching SmackDown and Raw on Netflix over the last few years and going to a few live shows in the UK.
0: Great. So, Bill, tell us when you started to get interested in wrestling and then when you started to wrestle.
2: I started wrestling 2026 January.
0: Oh, so quite recent then. And why did you start? Was it you got interested in watching it on?
2: Yeah.
0: I don't know much about wrestling, so tell me where you said it. And
1: well,
2: Netflix.
1: It was a very slim chance of me just scrolling through Facebook, and I see a video from a local TikTok guy, Bargains with Josh. So he did this short video on TTW, that's based in Cradley Heath. Mm-hmm. And it looked really good because they were one of the few that was, one, local, and two, offering kids classes. So on the back of that recommendation video, I gave them a quick call over Christmas time and organised to start in the new year. And he's been going weekly, sometimes twice weekly ever since.
0: Blimey. So how was it your first session, and what sort of stuff did you do then, Bill, then?
2: Well, the first session I was a little bit scared, but now I'm very confident.
0: Yeah. And what sort of stuff do you do there? Do you have to warm up training and then you fight and stuff? What do you do?
2: We don't fight. We train for fights and shows.
0: Yeah.
1: You do different exercises, don't you? So, like your ring awareness.
2: Mm-hmm.
1: A few rolls and things like that, running on the ropes.
2: Some bumps.
1: Yeah, taking some bumps. So for those who don't know, taking bumps is when you literally fall down flat on your back onto the canvas.
2: Or front or side.
1: Yeah.
0: So you have to learn.
2: Or flip.
0: You have to learn how to fall in the bouts and stuff like that.
2: Yeah, so, pretty much.
0: So you do fight in events, tournaments. So when was your first one and how was that? And where was he?
1: He hasn't had one yet.
0: So oh, you ain't had one?
1: Being... When? You haven't had a fight yet.
2: Six-man tag.
1: Oh, that was orchestrated and that was all part of the training. So he's had no official fights yet. I think being 10, there's some complications.
0: Yeah, yeah, I was going to think, well, do all the kids start fighting, and stuff like that. Well, I've got some stuff that Den sent in to ask you about and to tell me about. So the first one was WrestleMania Vegas. So tell me about that and what it was and what...
1: What did you think of Vegas?
2: It was very good, very hot.
0: Yeah, it was
1: hot, wasn't it? So
2: my fire-breathing mother loved it.
1: So we went to WrestleMania that was hosted in Vegas this year around April time. And we flew out 10 days before the event so we could explore around all the Grand Canyon, Red Rock,
2: all the other necessities.
1: there's quite a few, wasn't there? So we just hired a truck and we just went out into the desert most days and grabbed breakfast on the way. You got your favourite diner, didn't you? Black Bear Diner. Then you had pancakes, the true American-style pancakes as big as a skyscraper. what did you think of them out of 10?
2: They were so good. If you ever go to America, Las Vegas... Get a Black Bear Diner.
0: Really? And what was WrestleMania like? What did you meet anybody famous? What did you do there?
2: I met loads of wrestlers. I saw some really good matches. And we got good tickets. Very low price.
1: I don't know about the low price.
0: Oh, it's better than going to the World Cup then, isn't it?
2: Yeah, definitely.
1: So we did see quite a few of the wrestlers on one of his belts that he's brought in. He's got some signatures on there.
0: Yeah, yeah.
1: He's got that belt signed by Jacob Fatu, Sami Zayn.
2: And L.A. Knight.
0: Yeah, yeah. So tell me about the belts then, Bill. You got two belts here. Tell me what they were, where you had them from.
1: What's that one?
2: The first one's the United States Championship.
0: Yeah.
1: And who's got it at the moment? Who's the current champion?
2: The current champion is Trick Willie.
0: Oh, wow.
1: So Trick Williams has got that. And the people who signed it for him, they've been previous champions.
0: Oh, wow. Fantastic. Were they at WrestleMania then? They were all at WrestleMania.
2: Yeah.
0: And how about the one with the big W on?
1: No, what's this one?
2: The WrestleMania Vegas 42.
1: Yeah, so they've come out with like a limited edition belt. So I'm pretty sure they do it for each WrestleMania or for each premium live event that they do. Yeah. So this was it's called the Golden Belt, but as you can see, it's not gold.
0: Yeah.
1: Not this year anyway. It's black, silver and grey. Yeah. And it's got all the dates and everything on there.
0: Wow.
2: It's got some...
0: So what do your mates think at school of you wrestling and you know, all this stuff? I mean, they're probably into K-pop and, I don't know, football or something.
1: And Roblox and Fortnite. They're
2: all into GTA.
0: Yeah, so what do they think when you go, I'm going to a wrestling match tonight? And your teachers, really. Your teachers must know as well, haven't they?
1: I think his teachers know everything that Billy gets up to. He's very active in that sense. He's always doing something like swimming or horse riding, going on long walks up mountains, aren't you?
2: We're planning to climb Snowdon soon.
0: Oh, are you? Yeah. Well, we'll get to that then. We'll get to that.
2: Let's hope we can bring everyone at TTW.
1: Yeah, definitely.
0: What was the best thing about WrestleMania? I know the pancakes were the best thing about America. But what was the best thing about WrestleMania? And who was your favourite wrestler there?
1: What about being in the stadium? How big it was, how loud it was, and just how bright and how friendly everyone around us was.
2: The music.
1: The loud music, the entrance.
0: Yeah, yeah.
2: I love the music.
1: Each of the superstars coming in.
0: I suppose that's another thing, isn't it? You know, your mates are all listening to pop music and you're listening to Papa Roach and Limp Bizkit and stuff like that, which again is a bit strange. Yeah. Strange for a kid. So did you get to like the wrestling music, or did you like it before you started wrestling?
2: You
1: do tend to mix in between pop, you know, pop music and wrestling music. Every now and then I'll hear him playing.
2: We're doing pop at school.
1: Yes, you are. Yeah. And he'll be playing like Shawn Michaels' his entrance music and watching the
2: sexy boy.
0: Dad, were you into wrestling?
1: I was.
0: Oh, you
1: were.
0: So
1: into wrestling when I was a young lad. Yeah. Around his age, actually. Funny story. My granddad took me to Haydon Hill. And they did a small show there. And I only ever went once because I ended up inside the wrestling ring.
0: Really?
1: And he got me home. He said to my mother, he says, I'm never taking him anywhere again.
0: Really? Oh, you physically got inside yourself?
1: Yeah.
2: Oh, why did you go in?
1: Because I was very, very silly. And I thought the wrestlers were egging me on to get in the ring. But that was obviously not the case.
0: No.
1: That's one thing you shouldn't be doing.
0: Yeah. But is the training hard, or has it sort of helped you discipline yourself?
2: Sometimes it's a bit hard. Kids' classes, easy.
1: I wouldn't say that.
2: Ish.
1: Easy-ish. Depends what kind of mood Rick is in, isn't it? If he wants to make you run off the ropes 20 times, or, you know, you'll keep them exercised.
0: Yeah. And is it something, is there an age group where they start fighting, for want of a better word?
2: 12.
1: So, yeah.
2: 13.
0: Who's 12?
1: 12 or 13. Yeah. So just
2: I've only got 2 years left until I could kick some air.
0: It's going to be a bit formidable.
1: Yeah. This weekend, they did TTW did their very, very first TTW Forge show. So TTW Forge is kind of like...
2: The training place.
1: Yeah, so it's their NXT rather than the WWE in comparison. Two of the young trainees had their first match this weekend, and it was absolutely spectacular.
2: Harrison and Paige Rowley.
1: Noah Harrison and Paige Rowley, they had their first match, and it was really, really good to see the confidence that TTW's, you know, put into them with the training, and they've just relayed it out in front of, well, it was sold out, the venue was, so it was really good.
2: They didn't get us any chairs.
1: We got some in the end. It was that packed.
0: Like stand up only. And is it Rick who runs it who comes to do the show?
1: It's Chunk. Lee Chunk, also known as Chunk.
2: Chunk Lee.
1: He's the owner and organizer.
0: Great. We'll play a record, and then we'll get onto your YouTube thing that you've formed as well, shall we? So this is the first one you've picked, and this is Limp Bizkit, and it's called Rolling.
3: 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You know what time it is.

0: That's a tune from Limp Bizkit. What a great tune, Rolling. So we're back with Bill and his dad, Chris. We're talking wrestling. Now, Den tells me that you've got a YouTube channel.
1: Correct.
0: So tell me when you formed your YouTube channel, how it was formed, and what folks can see on it, really.
2: So he formed his YouTube channel around a month ago, just a little over a month ago, was it?
1: Bit after WrestleMania.
2: Yeah. He's got a few videos up, and what have you been posting?
0: What sort of stuff? Yeah, what sort of stuff you put on there? Is it you talking? Is it fights? Is it whatever?
2: Yeah, so he's put on a few shorts so far.
0: Oh, right, I see.
2: Yeah, so just of him training.
1: We're starting to build a video.
2: Yeah,
1: so going outdoors. Anyone who's listening to this and they're a subscriber, little hint
2: of what to come.
0: So far
2: he's one of our favorite videos, he's come training with me.
0: Oh, right.
2: So it just shows if anybody wanted to attend, it just gives you a good insight of what happens, and so it shows a video of him just getting ready, putting his pads on, walking into the venue, and some of the practice and exercises that they'll get up to in the ring, and he's just got various footage of his trip to Vegas and his training session so far.
0: Oh well, so do you know how many is it hits you get or?
2: Yeah, so he's got 1,200 subscribers,
0: wow.
2: I think it was. So he's doing, you're doing,
0: you're doing
2: well,
0: really,
2: you?
0: Really well, yeah.
1: Let's hope I can get some more subscribers from this.
0: Yeah, yeah.
2: Well, what you're after.
0: So what, we'll have to tell them. What do they have to look for your YouTube channel? What's it called?
2: So it's
1: the weird looking eye, Billy, capital X, capital V, capital I.
2: Yeah, so it's at Billy XVI.
0: At Billy XVI. Yeah. Great, and they can just subscribe and watch what you do.
1: Yeah.
0: So you say you've got some plans for stuff to put on there. So what sort of stuff are you going to put on there?
1: Wrestling, gaming, and some outdoors.
0: Yeah.
2: Some adventure videos.
0: Yeah.
1: That's going to be my first video.
0: You said earlier on you're planning going up Snowdon. So
1: yeah.
0: When you're planning on summer holidays, or is that a long term plan? Or
1: yeah, summer holidays.
2: Yeah, so
1: maybe.
2: Yeah, so we're planning on doing the Snowdonia walk in the summer holidays. We are organising that to raise some funds for a fundraiser that Billy's organising and taking part in for TTW, just to get some funds for sports equipment, new safety mats and things like that.
0: Mm. So how many kids are of your age get to the training sessions? Because obviously if people want to get involved, if they listen and they want to get involved, obviously they'll have as many as they can. But how many are your age to say?
2: I'd say there's around four. I thought there's a few more.
0: You may go to Whisper, you can tell them, yeah. You can tell folks who they are.
2: Yeah, so I'll tell you what, we'll settle in the middle then. So you can range between 4 to 10.
0: Yeah.
2: Kids at a time. So it's not that old, the TTW Forge Training Centre. So it's still up and coming, and you know, like most grassroots places, they will start off pretty quiet. But they do have a lot of people coming in, and then they might not come back again, or they'll just come every other week. Like Billy, he can't always commit to every Sunday, unfortunately.
0: Mm. Mm. So do they have sessions every day, or do they? Is it mainly weekends?
1: Tuesdays, Sundays and Thursdays.
2: Yeah, so Tuesdays and Thursdays between 7 and 9, it's the adults' classes. And then on a Sunday, it's from 11 o'clock till 1 o'clock for the adults, and then the children's class on a Sunday is from 1 till 2.
0: Mm. Is it a bit like martial arts? Do they get levels of what they get to, or
2: no, not really. It's more of just practicing on. Oh, you could practice anything. If if you're already attending, you're familiar with the wrestling, so you kind of would know, yeah, you know, can I practice a sunset flip, or can I put you in a figure four leg lock, you know, anything at all like that. So it's more so being comfortable learning about ring awareness, so you're not just running around and bumping into other people or knocking somebody accidentally off the ropes. You know, it's just keeping everybody safe.
1: We're trying to earn some money so far. We've raised almost £500,000.
2: Almost.
1: Almost.
2: Yeah, we're getting there. But it's, as a parent, you can see the development through confidence, you know, and I can see his passion for his hobby, if you like, and it's just, you know, it's good to see that.
0: Is it a positive thing? I mean, we've had some kids coming in and they get to, I don't know, Aikido and stuff like that, and it gives them a quiet confidence because they know that they can look after themselves.
2: Yeah.
0: But there's also that thing where, yeah, I presume they're taught, well, you don't just go out and, you know, pick a fight because you know you can throw somebody on the floor over your back. So are they teaching that restraint as well, I suppose?
2: Yeah, so the restraint and the responsibility is heavily injected into them.
0: Yeah.
2: You know, it's always important to know. And that old saying, don't try this at home, that's always implemented by the coaches, the owners, the trainers, everybody.
0: Yeah.
2: And especially at school.
0: Yeah.
2: No headlocks at school, please.
0: No, yeah, no.
2: Suplexes or suplexes off the table.
0: Yeah. So have you got a favourite hold or move that you like, that you've learnt?
1: The pedigree.
0: And then, I was going to say, and then obviously it's got a name, so explain what you do. Because I was, you know, 60 years ago since I've been to a wrestling game at Langley Baths and watched Jackie Palo and people like that in the olden days, so it's a bit different now. So it's called a what? A pedigree.
1: Pedigree.
0: A pedigree. And what do you do in a pedigree then? In terms of, you know,
2: what the hold is.
1: It's just a bit of a DDT, except you're holding their arms up.
2: Yeah, so you hook their arms, you bend them over, you hook their arms behind the back, and you jump up and smash them on the face.
0: Oh, right, okay.
1: not
0: like a bit like

0: being used.
1: Being used rather than just practiced.
2: I'm going to see if I can do my NDDT tonight.
1: He's got training tonight.
0: Oh, he's got training tonight. So you're gonna, yeah. So you're gonna try that tonight.
1: Yeah.
0: Do you learn? Do they suggest moves to you to learn, or do you think? Oh,
2: most of the time. Sometimes we get to request.
0: Yeah, yeah. And how does your progress grow? Do they? Do your tutors? That are running the place. They'll say, "Oh, you need to be practicing this. You need to be practicing this."
1: Absolutely, they are critical, aren't they? So, if they have requested to do something, such as a move as like a DDT.
0: What's a DDT?
1: So a DDT is...
2: Slamming your opponent's face off the mat.
0: Oh, right, yeah.
1: Yeah, so that's a pretty recurring thing. Just you get them in like a reverse headlock, so the face is looking down at the floor.
0: Yeah.
1: And then you just drop off your own feet and take them with you and smash the face off the floor.
0: Oh, right.
2: You forgot the tap.
1: Oh, and the tap on the back. There's little things that's been done through all the...
2: Don't literally slam the face off the mat.
1: Yeah, just make it look like you're slamming the face.
0: And they've all got... I mean, when I've been to watch the big ones, they've all got a certain character about them. Have you got to build your own character? I mean, even though you're
2: heel
0: and
2: young, face.
0: Yeah, have you got to build... And will you get an alternative name to...
1: Yeah, so with the characters, you've got like you've always got the good guy and the bad guy.
0: Yeah.
1: So the good guy.
0: Which one's Bill going to be?
1: Always a bit of both. I think he'll play a good bad guy. So the good guys are called Face, or Baby Face, and the bad guys are called Heels.
2: I want to be a heel.
1: He wants to be the bad guy.
0: So really?
1: I think he would make a good one, actually.
0: Yeah.
1: He's very funny. He's
2: Archie's kindish.
1: He's got character for days. So
0: oh, yeah, without
1: could
0: a doubt.
1: He possibly have multiple personalities as a character.
0: Yeah. And you don't dress up now because you're just training, but have you got an idea of an outfit that you'd wear if you were, you know, if you're in there in the ring to go with your personality?
2: No, not really.
1: No, not yet.
2: I have got two T-shirts.
1: He's got his... we've just had some T-shirts made.
2: Can we
1: for
2: duplicate
1: him?
2: Some?
1: What do you want to sell him as merchandise? Plug
0: yeah.
1: that on here.
0: Yeah, he's a businessman, this one is.
1: He's starting early.
0: He's a businessman.
1: He's got a lot of money to pay back for this WrestleMania trip.
0: Yeah, I'll bet.
1: I'll tell you what, if I went to WrestleMania when I was your age, it would just lifelong dream, isn't it?
0: Well, of course it is, yeah. And so do you break up for your summer holidays? Do you carry on training through your summer holidays?
2: Yeah. Depends if I'm on holiday.
0: Yeah. And I suppose if you've got this Snowden thing to do as well, that must take a lot of planning. Do you actually have to get clearance to do it? Or?
1: I don't think so. I think we can just go up in small groups. So if we are going to get a big group together for more sponsorship for the fundraiser, then, yeah, maybe a few emails and a few calls will need to be made. But it's very, very early days, so it's been spoke about, and that's as far as we've got at the minute, but we are planning on doing it maybe in August.
0: Yeah. Well, before we play the next record, give them your YouTube channel again, what your YouTube channel's called.
2: @BillyXVI.
0: @BillyXVA. This is Marilyn Manson. This is one of your faves, isn't it? Marilyn Manson. Yeah, so let's have a listen to this then. This is Sweet Dreams, Marilyn Manson.

0: Right track, Linkin Park and Numb. Now, when Den and Rick have their guests in on wrestling, well, actually, it's more complicated than this, because they say, if you've got a... I'm going to do it now from a global point of view and then from a local point of view. So they always say, can you give me your favourite wrestler, you know, globally in the world, male and female, and then local wrestlers. So if you had to pick the best male wrestler in the world or your favourite, who would it be?
1: Stone Cold.
0: Who?
1: Stone Cold or Shawn Michaels.
0: Yeah. Oh, well.
2: Stone Cold, Steve Austin or Shawn Michaels.
1: Or maybe Triple H.
0: Yeah, yeah. So what's going on with the two movie stars? The Rock's gone back in fighting, and that's what I've picked up off them.
2: Not recently.
0: And John whatever his name is.
2: John Cena.
0: John Cena's gone back as well, isn't he? Yeah. So do they now wrestle, or do they just govern them?
2: I'm pretty sure The Rock is some board member of the ownership party, TKO. And John Cena's just done his retirement tour, so he has recently been wrestling.
0: Oh, well.
2: He hosted WrestleMania this year.
0: Really? I bet his insurance company, film agents thinking, oh, my God. And also, ladies, then, have you got a favourite lady wrestler, like international?
1: I don't know.
2: Becky Lynch.
1: Rhea Ripley.
0: Oh, I've heard him talk about Rhea Ripley, yeah. And on the local scene, have you got a favourite local wrestler?
1: Ricky Rowley.
0: Oh, good call there.
2: Ricky Rowley and Chunk are those your two favourite wrestlers. You can't put one on the top.
0: Yeah. And I suppose Den's your favourite ref then, isn't he?
1: Yeah. And then Charlie.
2: Charlie put a shift in over the weekend.
0: Yeah.
2: He did every single match over the weekend, so that must have been very tiring. I think he's still asleep now.
0: Yeah. So tell us about where the local wrestling takes place then. You know, for people listening, they might think, well, I didn't know there was any wrestling going on.
1: Next to the Tesco.
2: So that's where the training takes place. So that's opposite the Tesco in Cradley Heath.
0: Oh, right, the big one.
2: Yeah,
0: just off
2: Fox Oak Street.
0: Yeah.
2: So that the full address is available on the Facebook page that they've got.
0: Yeah.
2: But they do their main shows in Purton Civic Hall. Civic Centre.
0: Yeah.
2: Get it right. And they've just started, well, I'm not sure if this is going to be a permanent venue. It was at the DY1 Community Centre in Dudley.
1: I have no clue.
2: Yeah, so that was, I think it was a last minute thing. Because they had a previous cancellation on the original venue set.
0: Yeah.
2: But mainly it's over at Purton.
0: And how active is it, the wrestling scene? I mean, when they're on, there's always stuff coming up all over the place, isn't there?
2: Yeah, I think that... I can't be certain on the exact amount of shows that they do per year, but there's at least a minimum of two each month.
0: Really?
2: Yeah. So they'll
0: and well attended. Well attended, are they?
2: Yes. Just this previous one that was fully sold out. So there was a few people standing. Every single seat was sat on, and there was hardly anywhere for people to stand.
0: It's incredible, isn't it?
2: Yeah, it's really, really good to see.
0: So, Bill, when you're training, how long is a training session?
1: Adults class, £5 an hour. Kids class on Sunday, 1 hour.
0: About an hour, is it?
2: The adults class is two, isn't it?
1: Yeah.
2: The
0: adults is 2 hours and you is one. And is it pretty intense for the hour? You're always doing something through that hour?
1: Yeah.
0: And is it important? I mean, do you do a warm-up before you start doing all your moves and stuff like that in terms of stretches as that?
2: How important is it to do the warm-ups?
1: Very important.
2: Why? What happens if you don't?
1: Because you might tear your something. I forgot the name of it.
2: Yeah.
1: Bicep?
2: Well, anything really, isn't it? So if you are doing specific warm-ups, you've got to keep...
0: Mm. Do you practice stuff at home when you're at home? After you've done your own work, obviously.
2: Not on me, it won't be.
1: I don't do homework because my teacher doesn't give me any.
2: I'm sure she will know.
0: She will know if she listens to this, I tell you.
1: Miss Caldwell or Miss Wilde, don't go on Backcountry Radio.
2: We'll let them know.
0: And you've got, I mean, presumably then you've got 2 years, you say, till you get to the level where... Or not the level, but the age
1: three.
0: Where you can... Yeah, and then is it... I presume all the safety aspects and that are really strict with the kids when they're wrestling.
2: Definitely. I mean, the practice that Noah and Paige must have put in, so that I think they've been practising for the last 9 months, and, you know, you could see all the hard work, all the choreography, the moves put together, because... within their wrestling match, you could see them literally telling a story, you know, through each move and where they was going next and what was happening.
0: Yeah.
2: So
0: Rick and Den talk about storytelling. So how important, while you're training, are you learning how to tell a story as well? Is that part of your training?
2: Yeah. You talk. A man of a million words, and he's forgot how to
0: talk. Yes,
2: forgot
0: how to talk.
2: So, with the storytelling, if within wrestling, if you want to compare it to something such as EastEnders,
1: what's that?
2: That's good that you don't know what EastEnders is. You know, you're trying to perform a drama, you know. There's going to be something dramatic that happens halfway through, right at the very end. You know, as a fan, you might be expecting the 1-2-3 count, but they kick out last minute.
1: 1-2.
2: Exactly. Mm. So, you know, with the storytelling, there's just different plots put in and twists everywhere. So it just keeps the fans on their toes.
0: Yeah. I was going to say, a couple that I've been to, the choreography must be incredible, really, because when some bloke leaps off the top of the ropes and half across the ring,
2: Other bloke's got to be there.
0: And I mean, Rick said once or twice where things ain't gone quite right, and you just think, oh, blimey, you know.
2: Yeah, that's it.
0: And is a lot of the stuff off the cuff on the night where that, because they don't meet each other, do they? So they must have a chat and say, we'll do 10 of these and 3 of these.
2: Yeah,
0: and
2: so put the choreography together, and they'll have a few meets, a few practices, put it together without telling all of the trade secrets. But yeah, it's all heavily practiced and spoke about. And if one person says, "Oh, shall we do this? Do you think it's a good idea?" They'll discuss as well, and you know, see what's best for the audience.
0: Yeah. So what would the future hold? Is this what you want to be doing then when you're grown up?
1: Yeah.
0: And do you want, I mean, is it something that, I mean, you've got to get on the WWF, I presume, but is it something that you can make a living from, or has it got to be a...
2: I think so. I mean, like most things these days, you've got to have a big following. You know, there's things locally, you've got your local influencers, such as... your bargains with Josh, where we first found out about TTW, and you know, if you get a decent following, maybe you'll go into something bigger. And there's different, they're called independents. So if you're like an indie wrestler and you're just going around to the whole of the UK, and then you get recognised by, you know, bigger scouts such as the WWE or NXT. So it's not easy to make it to the top. It's exactly the same as football players.
0: Yeah, yeah.
2: You know, something special has got to stick out about you. You can't just do 100 keepy-ups. Mm. You know, you've got to be that storyteller. You've got to have, you know, a decent fan following.
0: And a proper charisma as well,
2: yeah,
0: I suppose.
2: Exactly.
0: I think there was one young lad who came up and he was invited over to the Far East through somebody who'd seen him and that. So I suppose it's that thing that you need, innit?
2: Exactly.
0: Exposure worldwide.
2: That's it.
0: Really. We've got something to do with GoFunding, so explain what the GoFunding is.
2: Yeah, so
1: to raise better equipment for TTW.
2: Yeah, so we are raising money for TTW to get new equipment, such as just like practice mats, falling mats, a new ring canvas. I mentioned earlier about being, you know, like many grassroots sporting companies, they They work really, really hard and tirelessly, and you can literally see the passion and the love that they're putting into their, you know, the children that go there.
1: How much money have we raised?
2: So far, we have raised a massive £445.
0: Wow.
2: And our target was £1,000. So we're almost halfway there.
0: Mm.
2: And it's a GoFundMe page. I mean, it's plastered all over my Facebook, but it's also all over the TTW, so the Top Turn Buckle, the Forge.
0: Yeah.
2: Facebook page.
0: And then they can just make a donation or something.
2: Yeah, that's right. We'd love that, wouldn't we?
0: Yeah.
1: Definitely.
0: And I suppose it's same as everything, isn't it? You know, you've got to pay for the place where you're going to train. You know, you've got to look after the kids and stuff like that. So it's really important. And as you say, you know your lad's got something that he's passionate about, and he ain't walking the streets and he ain't screening stuff all 24/7. So it gives them a focus as well, in a way,
2: doesn't it? Keeps them off that Roblox and PlayStation. So it's a
1: GTA.
2: You never go on GTA.
0: Yeah.
2: You never will.
0: And I was just going to say, Bill, do you do other sports as well? Are you interested in sports generally?
1: Yes.
0: So what's your other favourite sports then?
1: At school on Wednesdays, I do multi-sports. I used to do swimming on Mondays. It took me 2.5 years to pass.
2: Yeah, so he's been doing a lot of swimming.
0: Yeah.
2: And previously, he's done karate as well, haven't you?
0: Oh, well, yeah.
1: And boxing
0: so, as well. So.
2: Yeah, we like to keep him busy.
0: Yeah, keep him busy.
1: I used to do something else on a Sunday.
2: On a Sunday? Oh, there's probably been many things.
0: Yeah.
2: We're just trying to teach him that his legs can actually run faster than his mouth. So, we've just got to teach him that. So,
0: great. You know. We're playing another track. This is a track by Papa Roach, and it's called Last Resort.

0: The brilliant living colour and cult of personality. Right, Bill, we've got about a minute and a bit, so we need to know when folks can go and join the classes, adults and babs. And
1: Tuesday, Thursday and Sunday. Kids are on Sunday.
0: And what times?
1: Adults on Tuesday and Thursday at 7 till 9. Kids class on Sunday, 1 till 2. Adults class, something till 1.
2: 11 till 1.
0: 11 till 1. 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And folks can subscribe to your YouTube channel. So what's your YouTube channel again?
1: At BillyXVI.
0: At BillyXVI. Yeah?
1: Correct.
0: And you're going to be climbing Snowdon soon.
1: Correct.
0: Raising money. And your GoFundMe page, where can they find your GoFundMe page?
2: You can find that page on the links posted to the Top Turnbuckle Wrestling The Forge on Facebook.
0: Or on yours.
2: Or on yours. Yeah.
0: So next time you come in, then it'll be, you'll have slammed somebody with a peregrine, is it called? What's it called?
2: A pedigree.
0: With a pedigree, that was it.
2: And a DDT to follow up.
0: Yeah, and it's great. All right. We're going to go out with a track by Randy Orton, Voices. I think this has been edited by the lads who do the wrestling programme. But let us know how you get on in Snowdon and stuff like that. And welcome back anytime when when you've got other belts.
1: Lots of other belts at home.
0: And been back to America, I suppose. All right.
2: Well, hopefully soon when he's rich and famous.
1: 2027, might potentially be going to SummerSlam.
0: Here's Randy Orton and Voices.

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1: From the Sky News Centre at 9, removals vans have been spotted outside Downing Street after confirmation of who'll replace Sir Keir Starmer from Monday. Andy Burnham's promised to build a new politics as Labour leader. His victory speech made little mention of specific policies, but he later vowed to fix what he called England's broken social care system. Liberal Democrat leader Sir Ed Davey has offered to help.
2: Mr. Starmer was basically not going very fast on this and not providing the answers we need. If Mr. Burnham is going to change that, again, we're happy to work cross-party. We've always argued that a challenge like social care and family care needs cross-party working.
1: Legendary former West Indies cricket captain Sir Garfield Sobers has been described as the greatest ever all-rounder following his death at the age of 89. Michael Holding, who also represented the Windies, says a good gauge of a player's greatness is what their opponents think of them. He says Ian Chappell described him as the best batsman.
3: When you hear somebody from Australia, as great a player as Ian Chappell, say something like that, when Sir Don Bradman is from Australia, you have to appreciate that he actually means what he says.
1: Patrick Spencer is allowed to sit with his fellow Conservative MPs again after being found not guilty of sexually assaulting two women at London's Groucho Club. He broke down in tears as the jury returned its verdict. A major incident's been declared as fire crews continue to battle flames on Tintwistle Moor in Derbyshire. Hotspots in three areas are still being put out while a team from South Wales is helping to create fire breaks. It's hoped a new prostate cancer treatment could be used outside southeast England. A study's found the less invasive focal therapy is as effective as radiotherapy and surgery. And Southampton's head coach has said he's needed police protection after receiving threats following the Spygate scandal. Tonda Eckert's side were removed from the Championship playoff final after being caught observing Middlesbrough's training sessions. That's the latest. I'm Cam Hall.

It's Friday night here on Black Country Extra, which means one thing and one thing only. It's Individual with me, your host Sammy, playing you all the best indie tunes and all the latest alternative tracks. Started us off there with a classic from Foster, The People. That was, of course, Pumped Up Kicks. But straight into the brand new music, coming off of their new album Forever, dropping on the 30th of October this year. This is The Big Moon with Gravity.

That was Bleachers with Roller Coaster here on Black Country Extra. You're listening to Individual on a Friday night, and coming up on the show, we've got music from Kaiser Chiefs, Lucia and the Best Boys, Beach Bunny, Almost AM and Terror Twins, just to name a few. But before any of those, the brand new music keeps on coming. DMAs will be dropping their self-titled album on the 21st of August. Now, they've already released the track My Baby's Place that I've played on the show, and a lot of you guys loved that. This is their latest shout from the album. This is Killing Time here on Black Country Extra.

Moto Bandit with Brad Spitt there, one of the bands I seem to exclusively play when the sun is out, and what a better time than the present. Well, we've reached everybody's favourite part of the show. It's the part of the show where I play a song that I've been obsessed with. Now, it may fit the theme, it may loosely fit the theme, it may barely grace the edges of the theme, but it is a song I've been obsessed with nonetheless. And this week, guys, I'm happy to report that I am bang on, but I'm actually taking us back a decade. Yes, you heard me, 2016. Was a decade ago. 10 years. It's actually, when I actually looked at this up on Apple Music, it actually shocked me. But I'm taking us all the way back to 2016 for a track from the Kaiser Chiefs off of their album Stay Together. Now, I remember when this album came out, I was absolutely obsessed with this track. If I'd have had Spotify back then, it probably would have been my number one track in my Wrapped this year. Well, that year. This is coming straight from the Kaiser Chiefs. This is Hole in My Soul.

Lucia and the Best Boys there with You Look Like Somebody in Love. Big shout out to any of their fans. You're getting their brand new indie pop album released on the 31st of this month, titled Picking Petals. Now, somebody else that's been making brand new music this month is Beach Bunny. Perfect for the sunny weather we've having. This is Beach Bunny with July.

Alive by Bakar here on Black Country Extra. Now, I'm going to slow the roll with the brand new music and bring you something a bit older, but to my understanding, a newer band for our show. It's coming from Almost AM. Now, this is no hate to the band, but it's one of those, they're those artists that I don't realise I'm listening to them when I put everything on shuffle. And then I think, wow, this is a really good song. And then I look down and it's Almost AM. I've been obsessed with the album that this track comes off of. This is Almost AM with Daydreams here on Individual.

spits and scratches, looking for a better place. It's got little imaginations, little bit much to say.

Terror Twins there with their latest track, Parking Lot. Well, getting straight back into the new music, because that's what the show is all about. We've got a brand new release from Ratboy. Now, on the fact check myself, 26th of June this year, they released their brand new album, Crash. Now, having listened to it all the way through, it is very much given the energy of a band, I don't know if you guys remember, called Swimmers, but they spelt it S-W-M-R-S. And their album, Berkeley's on Fire. Very intense, very high energy, slightly rocky at times, slightly punk. That's what I'm looking for, but I'm absolutely loving it. This is Ratboy with High Life here on Black Country Extra.

That was Prides with their perfect summer tune, Stay in Bed All Day, here on Individual. Well, from our final brand new track of the night, it's coming from Good Neighbours. Now, any long-term listeners of the show will know that I used to be absolutely obsessed with Good Neighbours when they started to get, like, big, to the point where I'd comment on their TikToks, they'd reply, and then I'd mention it on the show and get excited and then force everybody to sit through the new release. So I suppose you could say not a lot's changed, because they've released a brand new track that I'm playing on the show tonight. This is Good Neighbours with Superstar on Black Country Extra.

Bombay Bicycle Club with Luna here on Individual. Well, unfortunately, we've reached the part of the show where we must part ways. But I'll be here every Friday, 9 till 10, playing you all the best indie music. And if you miss me, or if you just want to listen to a show again, you can find me on demand on the Black Country Radio app under Individual with Sammy. Well, playing us out tonight, as promised, a Noah Kahan song off of his latest release, The Great Divide. This is Deny, Deny, Deny. Have a good week, everyone.

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1: From the Sky News Centre at 10, Andy Burnham says Labour's on its last chance to change as he promised a country that works for all people and all places following his electionist party leader. The now incoming Prime Minister will start work on Monday, but he says he won't announce his top team before then.
2: It would be somewhat premature and would, I think, cause something of chaos if you start half a reshuffle before you're in position. The decisions will be made very shortly and it will be done in the usual way.
1: His victory speech didn't mention specific policies, although he's called the current social care system the worst of all worlds. Nottinghamshire says cricket has lost its greatest ever all-rounder after Sir Gary Sobers died aged 89. The former West Indies captain held the record for the highest test score for more than 36 years. The family of murdered teenager Henry Novak say they're incredibly disappointed after his killer's mother was jailed for 3 years. Kiran Kaur removed the murder weapon after her son Vikram Digwa fatally stabbed the 18-year-old last December. A White House official says he supports the right of Argentinian players to voice their support for their country's claim of the Falklands on a World Cup pitch.
3: We believe in our First Amendment rights here in the United States of America. I think this is going to be an unbelievable final. And in terms of the ability, the opportunity to be able to make, you know, those statements, they have the ability to do that in the United States of America.
1: Andrew Giuliani's the US World Cup Task Force chief. Members of the South American side held up a banner about the British territory after knocking England out 2-1 in the semi-final. FIFA rules ban political slogans. A record 34 candidates will stand in next month's Clacton by-election. Voters there go to the polls on the 13th of August. And Lucas Herbert has a two-shot lead after an historic second day at the Open Golf. The Australian, along with Sam Burns, equaled the lowest round in men's major history with 62 at Royal Birkdale. That's the latest. I'm Cam Hall.
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5: I'm Mark Terry. This is Community, the sound of the West Midlands. A week later than usual, so how's everyone been enjoying the sun in June? And July so far, I suppose, but in particular, the sun in June. The sun.

described as the female Jeff Buckley. That was Beau Bardot with her latest track, The Sun in June. It's nice and cool here in the studio, but what is it they say when it's hot and muggy? It's close. Well, in this nearness, it's the Fazeleys.

produced by Gavin Monaghan at Magic Garden Studios. That was the final single from the Faisley's debut EP, In Any Room, which is out on August the 13th, the same day they headline the Hare and Hounds in Birmingham. CDs will be available that night, and for one night only, anyone who signs up to their mailing list can snag one for free. Now, Samuel Rogers is still rolling with the times, which is the title of his debut solo album, out now on all of the usual streaming sites. He's got gusto, man.

out on the 17th of July. That was an exclusive play of the brand new single from Birmingham band Cruise. That was called Mirror. So good I could play it twice. I won't though, because this is Mirror Mirror.

With a six-date October tour already sold out, Headwired can certainly look themselves in the mirror and know they're doing something right. If you'd have seen them at last month's Community All Day at Wolverhampton Arts Centre, you'd know that too. And you'd also have seen the first ever gig by Jeepster, who packed out the room with the new second stage to prove it really is better than one.

So, thank you to everyone that played or attended the Community All Dayer, which is another huge day of music, proving that the West Midlands grassroots scene is in incredibly good health. Profits from the day have been donated to the Black Country Mental Health Charity, meaning they're also £534 better off. If you didn't come this year, either because of the footy or just because it was too hot, you got it so wrong.

That was the Ansells with their new single, You Got It So Wrong. The Community All Day will be back at Wolverhampton Arts Centre next year, on Saturday the 12th of June, when there are no international football tournaments scheduled. Like most events over the last few weeks, fewer people attended than in previous years, but onwards and upwards. It's not a dying dream just yet. If it were, this might be its soundtrack.

That's the latest from The Last Pioneers, soundtrack of a dying dream. The band have a busy few months ahead of them, with their biggest headline show to date at O2 Academy 3 on Friday the 9th of October. And before that, they're part of Wolves Live, the follow-up to last year's Feel the Noise Festival, a one-day multi-venue show taking place on the 22nd of August at the Gifford Arms and Dive. The Ansells, Jack Fletcher and Faded Chain, amongst others, will also be playing that one, as will this next band, Loft. This is their debut single, Wasted.

You've got a few chances to catch the Straits live next month, as they play the Sunflower Lounge on the 7th of August, the Cabin in Sedgley on the 15th, and the Hollybush in Wolverhampton on the 29th. So, I referred to the football earlier. If you're listening in our scheduled first broadcast slot, with England set to play Norway in the World Cup quarterfinals tomorrow, you've probably still got dream fever, just like the Sunday Dread Collective.

0: Personally, I prefer music to football. There are a lot fewer disappointments. If you're listening to the show on demand, it could all now be over, and it's 60 years of hurt, another tournament of no kings.
1: There's always something to talk about, and it's someone I know. I know you'll never see this face.

That was Scarab, dance punks from the Black Country, with their track No Kings. Sadly, to use a football analogy, we're not going to make it to extra time, and there's so much more I wanted to play, so here are a few snippets of some other top new tracks that are out now.

Kicking that medley off was Pantherina by Sugarwitch, a Birmingham four-piece led by Texan-born songwriter KT DeWolf. Following that was the new one from Liars at the Witch Trial, Gritted Teeth. Then came Nostalgia Sickness by Coventry band Vaudevilles, who are now based in Manchester. And to close the medley, it was Rabbit Hole by Three Little Wolves. Go and give those tracks some proper airtime via your preferred music services. So that's it. Hope you've enjoyed another show. Just remember that I do all of this for fun. I want nothing in return. See you next month.

0: live from the Black Country, online, on your mobile. From the Sky News Centre at 11. There was no challenger, so the identity of Labour's new leader was pretty certain.
1: The duly elected leader of the Labour Party is Andy Burnham.
0: Andy Burnham will become Prime Minister on Monday. In his victory speech, he promised to take power back from Westminster and give it to the places where people live.
2: I will be a leader for the North, the South, the East and the West, for Scotland, Wales and for Northern Ireland.
0: Mr. Burnham gave few policy details, though, and says he's still putting the finishing touches to his cabinet. Donald Trump's threatened to increase tariffs on imports from Canada as smoke from wildfires has raised fears over air quality during the World Cup final. The US president claims willful negligence from his northern neighbours is costing billions of dollars a year. FIFA president Gianni Infantino has described the tournament as a huge success.
3: Full stadiums, 7 million people in the stadium, tens of millions in the cities in America, in Canada, in Mexico, billions in front of their TV, everyone enjoying the game.
0: A police watchdog investigation is underway after Gwent officers shot and injured a man who claimed to be armed with a crossbow. Emergency services were called to an address in Newport last Saturday. A less invasive prostate cancer treatment could soon be rolled out more widely across England. A study has found focal therapy is as effective as surgery and radiotherapy for suitable patients. In sport, Bryson DeChambeau has been handed a two-stroke penalty at the end of the second round of the Open Golf at Royal Birkdale. Tournament organisers decided he'd broken the rules by inadvertently improving the area of his swing at the fifth hole. That's the latest. I'm Connor Sefton.

Well, good evening, Fright fans, and welcome back to another episode of Ghost Stories of the Inhideous. I'm Ian Hideous, and I've got some fantastic stories for you tonight. But first, let's have a bit of music. Take it away, Meatloaf.

Fright fans, I hope you're all okay. The heat wave we've had the last couple of weeks has been absolutely unbearable, but I really, really hope it's over a little bit now, because I haven't liked it at all. What we're going to do this evening, we're going to have a look at some of the wonderful, wonderful stories that the listeners send in. And lately, I've been absolutely inundated, is that the right word? With some wonderful, wonderful stories. And I've got to keep diving into the postbag to read them out, because they're absolutely fantastic. So we've got three really good ones for you tonight. One's an audio one. I'm going to play that second. Okay, this first story is from a local lad, and he's from Wolverhampton. And he's gone by the name of Wolfren Bill. Wolfren as in the Wolfren Hall, one would imagine. Okay, I hope I can do it justice. Hi Ian, I've never really told many people this because I'm not sure they'd believe me. It happened about 6 years ago, and to this day I still can't explain it. I live in Wolverhampton in a fairly ordinary semi-detached house. It's not particularly old, probably built in the 1950s, and we'd never heard any stories about it being haunted. One November evening, my wife was working a late shift, so I was at home on my own. It had been raining all day and the weather was miserable. I was sat in the living room watching television when I heard what sounded like walking upstairs. Not creaking floorboards, actual footsteps. They were slow and steady, as though someone was walking from the back bedroom towards the landing. I immediately muted the TV and listened. Silence. I convinced myself I was just hearing things or the house was settling. About 10 minutes later, I heard it again. Three or four footsteps, then they stopped. I grabbed my phone and went upstairs, expecting to find maybe a window open or something that had fallen over. Every room was normal, every window was locked. I came back downstairs, feeling a little bit uneasy. About half an hour later, I was making a drink when I heard somebody quietly say, "Hello." It wasn't loud, it wasn't shouted. It sounded like someone was standing just behind my left shoulder. I spun round so fast I nearly dropped the mug. There was nobody there. Now you can probably imagine what I was thinking. Maybe I'd imagined it. Maybe the television in the next door neighbour's house. Maybe a neighbour in the garden. You know, I like this guy. There's a million explanations that it could be. So I checked. The TV was still muted. The back door was locked. The kitchen window was shut. Nothing. I slept downstairs that night, because if I'm honest, I didn't fancy going back upstairs. Now, a few weeks passed and nothing happened. Then my wife mentioned something completely out of the blue. She asked, "Have you ever heard someone, what sounds like someone walking around upstairs when you're downstairs?" Now, I hadn't told her anything about what happened the previous week. Not a word. When I asked, "Why would you say that?" she said she told me she'd heard footsteps upstairs twice whilst I was at work. Exactly the same place. Exactly the same slow pace. We both just looked at each other. Neither of us could explain it. A few months later, we had my mum over for Sunday dinner. She'd never mentioned anything odd before, but while she was making a cup of tea, she asked, who's the older gentleman I saw looking out of your spare bedroom window when I pulled onto the drive? I laughed and told her mum, nobody's upstairs. She went completely pale and said she'd definitely seen an elderly man move away from the window when she'd parked. We went into panic mode, because you never know if someone's broken into the house, do you? We searched the whole house. Again, nobody, nothing. The strange thing is, whatever it was, never felt threatening. There was never anything violent, nothing thrown, no scratches, no late night bangs or screams, anything like that. Just footsteps, and the occasional hello, and the very occasional feeling that someone else was in the house. And once, we've lived there ever since. It still happens maybe 3 or 4 times a year. You hear footsteps, you wait, you go and look, and there's nothing.
Maybe there's a perfectly normal explanation. Maybe old houses make odd noises. Maybe our minds are filling in the gaps, or maybe, just maybe, someone still likes to wander around the landing after all these years. I honestly don't know, but every time I hear those footsteps, I still stop what I'm doing and listen. Wolfram Bill, thank you so much. That was absolutely fantastic. Wonder where I know Wolverhampton quite well, so I wonder where that is. Thank you for sending in the story. Let's have a bit of Wasp.

0: Well, we've had a fantastic little story sent in by an author called Paul D. Proctor. And I'm going to let him read it to you.
1: Hello and good evening. My name is Paul D. Proctor. I'm an actor, writer and poet from North Yorkshire. I've had many experiences over the years, but what makes the one I'm about to share with you next stand out is the fact that I had a witness with me, the wife, who happened to be a complete sceptic, a total non-believer. So all Hollywood, she would say, total rubbish. No ghosts. When you're dead, end of, period. That is until April of 24. Now, I love Christmas films and Christmas time. I'm a big kid in that way. I always have been. So when I watched the 2014 film Get Santa in February of 24, I noticed an unusually shaped tower that features towards the end of the movie. And to my delight, I found out that that is an actual structure that really exists, and it stands in the Wentworth area, some 40 minutes from home. So I just had to visit. If you haven't guessed, it's the Uber Stand, and it's one of several follies around the Wentworth Woodhouse estate. It's standing at an impressive 30 metres and 98 feet. It's a triangular, tapered style tower, listed as a Grade 2 folly. It was built in 1748 by the renowned architect Henry Flitcroft for the Marquis of Rockingham to celebrate the defeat of the Jacobite Rebellion. So, me, the wife and our two dogs Milo and Bailey in tow arrived and parked up. The time at this point was around 6:30 p.m.-ish. It was a pleasant Sunday evening with a sliver of blue sky, just enough to make a sailor's pants. After passing the gatehouse on the right, we continued onwards through the swing gate towards the stand. After the customary selfies and photos, we proceeded onwards into the surrounding woodland, enjoying both the gift of nature's bluebells and the sound of the wildlife birds, twinned with that satisfying sound of the twigs cracking with each step. As we made our way downhill, we turned right at the bottom, onwards along the track that leads towards a nearby village. It was a nice easy stroll, and the wife commented that she liked the feel of the place. It was peaceful, and it'd make a nice location, a nice spot to have a picnic in the summer. So we decided we would return at a later date. We headed on some 10 minutes before we came to a gate, where we decided to turn and head back, wondering what other nice walks we could find within that area. Finally, just as we approached the entrance to the foot of the hill leading back up towards the stand, our dog Milo suddenly stopped on the spot. His hackles were all up, and he started barking aggressively, as though he was attacking something, but obviously it was just fresh air. Then our other dog Bailey did exactly the same. They both then followed with their eyes, turning their heads to the right across the track and into the adjacent field. Whatever they could see had now moved in that direction, and they were both still barking. Me and the wife stood and stared at each other in complete shock at what had just happened, as there was no one or anything around, and it was totally out of character for our dogs to act like this. We made our way up the hill sharpish back up towards the stand. All the time, the dogs kept stopping and turning, checking.

0: Also, I was a bit little curious, so I decided to do some investigations. And thanks to good old Google, I found more than a couple of strange stories around the Uber stand. I won't spoil it for you, I'll let you do your own investigations. And I welcome and invite you all to make your own conclusions. But after you've visited the Uber stand yourself, of course, if you dare. I'm Paul D. Proctor. Thank you for taking the time to listen and for tuning in to Ian Idiot on Black Country Radio.
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2: Ladies and gentlemen of the class of 99, wear sunscreen. If I could offer you only one tip for the future, sunscreen would be it. The long-term benefits of sunscreen have been proved by scientists, whereas the rest of my advice has no basis more reliable than my own meandering experience. I will dispense this advice now. Enjoy the power and beauty of your youth. Oh, never mind. You will not understand the power and beauty of your youth until they've faded. But trust me, in 20 years, you look back at photos of yourself and recall in a way you can't grasp now how much possibility lay before you and how fabulous you really looked. You are not as fat as you imagine. Don't worry about the future, or worry, but know that worrying is as effective as trying to solve an algebra equation by chewing bubblegum. The real troubles in your life are apt to be things that never crossed your worried mind, the kind that blindsides you at 4 p.m. on some idle Tuesday. Do one thing every day that scares you. Sing. Don't be reckless with other people's hearts. Don't put up with people who are reckless with yours. Floss. Don't waste your time on jealousy. Sometimes you're ahead, sometimes you're behind. The race is long, and in the end, it's only with yourself. Remember compliments you receive. Forget the insults. If you succeed in doing this, tell me how. Keep your old love letters. Throw away your old bank statements. Stretch. Don't feel guilty if you don't know what you want to do with your life. The most interesting people I know didn't know at 22 what they wanted to do with their lives. Some of the most interesting 40-year-olds I know still don't. Get plenty of calcium. Be kind to your knees. You'll miss them when they're gone. Maybe you'll marry. Maybe you won't. Maybe you'll have children. Maybe you won't. Maybe you'll divorce at 40. Maybe you'll dance the funky chicken on your 75th wedding anniversary. Whatever you do, don't congratulate yourself too much, or berate yourself either. Your choices are half chance. So are everybody else's. Enjoy your body. Use it every way you can. Don't be afraid of it or what other people think of it. It's the greatest instrument you'll ever own. Dance. Even if you have nowhere to do it but in your own living room. Read the directions, even if you don't follow them. Do not read beauty magazines. They will only make you feel ugly. Get to know your parents. You never know when they'll be gone for good. Be nice to your siblings. They're your best link to your past and the people most likely to stick with you in the future. Understand that friends come and go, but with a precious few

Live in New York City once, but leave before it makes you hard. Live in Northern California once, but leave before it makes you soft. Travel. Accept certain inalienable truths. Prices will rise. Politicians will philander. You too will get old. And when you do, you'll fantasize that when you were young, prices were reasonable, politicians were noble, and children

0: respected their elders. Respect your elders. Don't expect anyone else to support you. Maybe you have a trust fund. Maybe you'll have a wealthy spouse. But you never know when either one might run out. Don't mess too much with your hair, or by the time you're 40, it will look 85. Be careful whose advice you buy, but be patient with those who supply it. Advice is a form of nostalgia. Dispensing it is a way of fishing the past from the disposal, wiping it off, painting over the ugly parts, and recycling it for more than it's worth. But trust me, on the sunscreen.
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Right, Fight fans, you're listening to Ghost Stories of the Inhideous on Black Country Extra. You know what, Fright fans, I've got a question for you. You know what it is, don't you? Do you live in a haunted house? Have you got a ghost story from your local area? Have you seen little green men in your back garden? Well, if you have, why don't you come on and tell me and share the stories? You can WhatsApp me on 079-5568-7902, or you can email me on the World Wide Web at ian.hideous@blackcountryextra.co.uk. The next story, I am absolutely chuffed that this came in. One place that I used to holiday and I really, really like, and I haven't had a chance to go there for quite a few years, is Torquay. And this story comes from Oliver Harrison in Torquay. So, let's do it. Hi Ian, I've listened to your show for a while now and thought I'd finally send in something that happened to me back in 2019. I still can't explain it properly, and neither can my partner. Ooh. My partner and I had rented a small holiday flat in Torquay for a long weekend in late October. It wasn't one of those fancy modern flats. It was an older building near the seafront that had been converted into holiday flats years ago. The place itself seemed fine, a bit dated, but clean enough. The owner was friendly enough, although I remember him saying something strange when he handed over the keys. He smiled and said, "If you ever hear a noise at night, it's just the building settling." At the time, we thought nothing of it. The first evening was normal. We went for food and had a few drinks. Came back around midnight and watched television for a bit before going to sleep. At roughly 3:30 in the morning, I woke up needing the loo. The bedroom door was slightly open and I could see into the hallway. That's when I noticed somebody standing at the far end near the kitchen. Just a dark shape, perfectly still. At first, I genuinely thought someone had broken in. I sat upright immediately and nudged my partner awake. The second she opened her eyes, I pointed towards the hallway and the figure moved. Not dramatically, it simply stepped sideways out of view. I jumped out of bed and turned on the hall light. I jumped out of bed and turned the hall light on straight away. Nothing. No sound of movement, no doors opening, no windows open. The flat was tiny. There was nowhere for anyone to hide. We checked every room together and found absolutely nothing. Needless to say, neither of us slept much after that. The next day, we laughed it off, convincing ourselves we'd both been half asleep. But the second night was much, much worse. We were sat in the living room around midnight. We heard what sounded like somebody walking across the floor above us. Heavy, slow footsteps, just back and forth, back and forth. At one point, it sounded like someone was dragging furniture across the floor. Ooh. I remember joking about the people upstairs must have been rearranging the whole flat. Then it suddenly stopped, completely silent. About 20 minutes later, my partner went online to check reviews of the place for curiosity. Ooh, and that's when we discovered there was no flat above ours. The top floor had apparently been empty for years because of water damage. I still remember the feeling in my stomach when we read that. You know, when your body suddenly goes cold, yeah. That feeling. We tried to ignore it and carried on watching TV, but both of us were really tense by then. Around 1 in the morning, there came 3 clear knocks on the living room door from inside the hallway. Just knock, knock, knock. No loud banging, just calm, deliberate knocking. I opened the door immediately, expecting maybe the owner had come by for some reason. The hallway was empty, but this time there was something else. A smell. A really strong smell of cigarette smoke. You know, like old-fashioned tobacco. Neither of us smoke. The smell lasted for maybe 10 seconds, then completely vanished. Honestly, Ian, that was the point we stopped trying to rationalise it. Nothing else major happened after that, but neither of us felt comfortable in the
property again. On the final morning, we handed the keys back to the owner and I casually mentioned hearing footsteps upstairs. The man looked at me for a second and said, "Oh, you heard that then?" No smile, no joke, just that. I asked him what he meant, but he just shrugged it off and changed the subject. To this day, I still think about it. I'm not saying we definitely saw a ghost. I'm not saying the place was haunted, but both of us saw the figure. Both of us heard the footsteps. Both of us heard the knocking in the middle of the night. That was a good one, wasn't it? Well, massive thank you to Oliver Harrison for sending that one in. Ooh.

Okay, I think we're in the last bit of the show now, but I think we've got just about one time to squeeze in one more ghost story. And this comes from Gareth Hughes in Wrexham. I live on the outskirts of Wrexham in a house we've owned for nearly 12 years. It's not particularly old, probably built in the 1960s, with a decent-sized back garden bordered by tall hedges and an old apple tree. Oh, very nice. For the first few years, nothing unusual ever happened. Then one evening, I was washing the dishes just after sunset when I glanced out the kitchen window. Near the apple tree stood what I thought was a man. He was facing away from the house, completely still. At first, I assumed someone had wandered into the garden by mistake, so I went straight out the back door. As soon as I stepped outside, there was nobody there. The garden wasn't big enough for anyone to disappear that quickly, and the gate was still bolted from the inside. I put it down to the fading light playing tricks. A couple of months later, my wife mentioned she'd seen someone standing by the tree in the garden. She described exactly the same thing, a man in dark clothing standing perfectly still, looking towards the hedge. She even called out, thinking it was me. There was no reply. Again, there was nowhere they could have disappeared to. After that, we started paying more attention whenever we were in the garden, especially after dark. Nothing happened for almost a year. Then one cold October night, I took the bins out just before bed. As I reached the end of the path, I caught movement from the corner of my eye. Someone appeared to be slowly walking along the far side of the hedge. I could only see them from the shoulders up because of the hedge's height. I expected them to emerge through the gate, but they never did. Instead, the figure seemed to fade into darkness beyond the apple tree. I walked straight over with a torch. Nothing. No footprints, no damp grass, no squashed grass, no open gate. No sign that anyone had been there. The strangest part came a few weeks later. Our next door neighbour, who knew nothing about any of this, stopped me for a while. He casually asked if we'd had someone visiting late at night. I said, no, why? He said he'd looked out of his bedroom window in the middle of the night and seen an older man standing in the garden near the apple tree. He thought perhaps it was a relative waiting for someone. When he looked away for a second and looked back, the man had gone and disappeared. I didn't tell him about our experience. I simply said no, nobody had been visiting. The garden had always felt The garden has always felt peaceful. Whatever we've seen, it has never felt threatening. There's never been anything negativity. Just the occasional sighting of a man who never seems to move. Very much. Fantastic. And what was this listener's name? Sorry, it's on the first piece of paper. I always like to say the listener's name, and I can't find it. Gareth Hughes. Gareth, thank you so much for sending in your wonderful story. And all you listeners out there, it means the absolute world to me that you send all these stories in. If you have sent a story in and I haven't read it yet, please don't get frustrated. I will get to it at some point. I absolutely promise. We get so many sent in, especially now. I can't get to you all at once, but I promise I will get to you and keep sending them in because it does mean the absolute world to me. So from me to you, thank you. And remember, peeps, Friday nights might be spooky, but for some of us, every day is Halloween. Good morning, Britain.

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1: From the Sky News Centre at midnight, Nigel Farage says there should be an immediate general election following the appointment of a new Labour leader. Andy Burnham's spending the weekend deciding who will serve in his cabinet. The Reform UK leaders claimed Mr Burnham has no mandate to become Prime Minister and voters should decide who governs the country.
2: The only good and decent and right thing to do, given where we are, with a new Prime Minister coming in, that none of you have had the opportunity to vote for or against, is there must be an immediate general election so the country can decide the future.
1: The US has struck bridges in Iran as attacks continue for the seventh night in a row. Tehran's responded by hitting a desalination plant in Kuwait, raising fears of an escalation in the conflict. The source of an explosive diarrhea outbreak in the US has been identified. Almost 7,000 cases of cyclospora have been reported, which can make people ill for several weeks. Iceberg lettuce served at Taco Bell restaurants is believed to be responsible. A strike on Merseyrail due to start today has been postponed. The RMT union says it will now consider a revised pay offer. Merseyrail says it's positive news for customers. In sport, Australian golfer Lucas Herbert carded 62 to leave him with a two-shot lead at the halfway stage of the Open. He and American Sam Burns equaled the lowest round in men's major history at Royal Birkdale. Tommy Fleetwood is on 4 under par and among a group 4 strokes further back. He says he's continued to get great backing from his hometown crowd.
3: So far for these 2 days, I love that I gave him some good golf there and something to cheer about, and 100% they make a big difference to me. I think they helped me so much yesterday when I was struggling, and today, like, I really love playing in front of them, and you can't ask for any more than what they've given me.
1: Meanwhile, Bryson DeChambeau has been handed a two-stroke penalty. It's claimed he broke the rules by improving the area of his swing at the fifth hole. That's the latest. I'm Connor Sefton.

0: live from the Black Country, online, on your mobile. From the Sky News Centre at 1, Andy Burnham says he'll unveil his first cabinet on Monday after officially becoming Prime Minister. The new Labour leader says he's still finalising his top team and won't be rushed into announcing appointments.
1: I've set out really clearly what I intend to do in this role. I have a plan, I've laid it out, and then I will announce those on Monday. You know, people want everything earlier these days and there's lots of speculation, but that's the orderly way to do it.
0: The former Greater Manchester Mayor has pledged to usher in the biggest change in British politics for 40 years, with more power handed to local communities. The US has launched strikes against Iran for the seventh night in a row. Bridges were hit in the latest attack, with Tehran retaliating by hitting a desalination plant in Kuwait. Iranian General Mohsen Rezaei has warned of a full-scale offensive if the airstrikes continue.
2: What does that mean? It means that Iran will no longer limit itself to mere retaliation, and no political border will be safe from Iran's offensive powers.
0: Former midwife Donna Ockenden is launching her investigation into maternity care at Leeds teaching hospitals. The review is expected to examine cases of stillbirths, babies suffering oxygen deprivation, and deaths of mothers and babies over 15 years. Pharmacies are preparing for next week's launch of a meningitis B vaccine programme for year 13s and people starting university. A first dose will be offered from Monday, with a second needed at least 4 weeks later for full protection. In sport, Australian golfer Lucas Herbert carded 62 to leave him with a two-shot lead at the halfway stage of the Open. He and American Sam Burns equaled the lowest round in men's major history at Royal Birkdale. And new research suggests resorts in Portugal, Bulgaria and Spain offer the cheapest prices for UK families embarking on European foreign holidays. The Algarve has the lowest prices for goods commonly bought by tourists. That's the latest. I'm Connor Sefton.